0: Miss Megan Mulford. Lows around 59 and foggy tonight. Under clear skies, winds out of the north at around 5 miles an hour. Highs around 87 with fog and spots early tomorrow, partly cloudy. Partly cloudy skies with fog and spots tomorrow night. Lows dip down to about 65. With your WTLO forecast, I'm staff meteorologist Megan Mulford. Currently 79.
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3: I'm Greg Bell, and we'll open with a pre-Johnny Dollar Bob Bailey as a detective named Valentine. And later we make our weekly visit to Valley Springs for Mary Foster, the editor's daughter. From 1955 until 1960, big voice actor Bob Bailey starred as Johnny Dollar over on the CBS Radio Network. But for 8 years prior to that, he was heard over on Mutual, starring in this upcoming detective program. His supporting cast includes Francis Robinson as Secretary Claire Brooks and Wally Maris, Police Lieutenant Riley. Now also featured in this episode, Herb Rawlinson as Dr. Penford, Noreen Gamil as Mrs. Penford, Hi Everback as Eric, Don Diamond as Wesley, and Martha Wentworth as Mrs. Hogan. It's from August 9th, 1948.
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5: Personal notice, danger is my stock and trade. If it's the kind of trouble you can't handle without confidential help, you've got a job for me, George Valentine. Write full details.
6: Dear Mr. Valentine, as a doctor, I've had to tell many people that they were doomed to die. Well, today, I was told the same thing myself. I was even informed of the time and the method. All the facts were there, except who is going to kill me and why. I suppose I should go to the police, but they would only scare the killer off. Next time, he may not be thoughtful enough to warn me. I don't know what you charge for a service like this.
7: What you charge for a service like this, but whatever it is, I'm willing and able to pay. My executioner hasn't allowed me much time, so you can understand I'm anxious that you meet me at my office as quickly as possible. It's signed, Dr. Norman Penford.
5: Here, Brooksy, is something that makes no sense at all.
7: Well, how can you say that, George? A man expects to be murdered, and the notion doesn't fill him with too much enthusiasm. I think that makes a lot of sense.
5: It's the note within the note I'm talking about, Angel. Yeah, why did the so-called executioner announce the date of the event and apparently supply a blueprint of his intention? Is he some kind of a newborn fool?
7: Well, maybe he's so sure of himself he thinks he can't get caught.
5: Now, that's the kind of self-confidence I like to see in people, Brooksy. Except in murderers. What was the address of Dr. Penford's office again? Tell me, Dr. Penford, you're a surgeon, aren't you? Not a psychiatrist.
6: That's right, Mr. Valentine. Why do you ask?
5: For a very good reason. The note Dr. Penford got. Read it again, will you, Brooksy?
7: Oh, yeah. Notice of execution. Time, Tuesday night. Place, wherever you will be. Method, one unerring fatal shot. Executioner, someone who hates you very dearly. Guess who?
5: Unsigned and typewritten.
6: Yes, I see what you mean. It does sound mad.
5: Doctor, can you think of any patient who'd go this length because of, some kind of a grudge?
6: No, that's inconceivable.
7: You know, this could be a crank note.
6: Do you believe that, Miss Brooks?
7: No, somehow I don't.
5: Okay, let's start from scratch, Doctor.
6: Yes?
5: Before I can do anything about this note, I've got to know something about you.
6: Oh, there's not much to tell. I have my regular hours at the hospital, and I see a few people here at my office, which is just a part of my home. It's really an uneventful sort of grind, day in and day out, except...
5: Yeah?
6: Well, my son Eric is home from college for the summer. It makes this house a little brighter than usual.
7: And your wife, Dr. Penn?
6: I'm a widower, Miss Brooks. My wife died 21 years ago when Eric was born.
7: Oh, I see.
5: I suppose this picture on your desk is your wife.
6: What?
5: This picture.
6: Oh, I should have put that away. Wonderful to think that Eric never resented it being there.
7: Why should he?
6: Well, you see, this was my first wife.
5: Oh. We're learning more and more, aren't we, Doctor?
6: I I didn't even think of telling you about Jane.
5: Oh, Dr. Prenford, in a case like this, when you don't know anything, everything becomes important. What about your first wife?
6: Well, Jane and I were married less than 2 years. I haven't seen her since the divorce. The only reason I even know that she's still alive is that I send her an alimony check every month.
5: I see.
6: I met Eric's mother about a year later. I had a small practice in Kenton. That's a little mining town not far from here.
5: Mm-hmm. All of which doesn't conjure up the figure of a crazed, egotistical murderer.
6: Yes, yes, I know. But as I said, my life has been rather humdrum.
5: All right, Doctor, let me take it from there. From what I can read into this letter, I'd say that if the person who wrote it carries out his threat, it would be on Tuesday night, as promised.
6: That's right, Valentine.
5: And you're hiring me to see that it doesn't come off, as promised.
6: If you can.
8: Oh, Dad, I... Oh, sorry, I didn't know you had patients.
6: Oh, not at all, Eric. These are two friends. Miss Brooks, Mr. Valentine, my son.
8: Oh, Miss Brooks, Mr. Valentine, I know I'm probably interrupting something, but look, Dad, how about doing the town with me tonight? We'll start with the country club and then, well, who knows?
6: Sorry, Eric, I'm afraid not.
8: Now, what do I have to do to make him come out of his shell? Dad imagines I have a score of debutantes just waiting to make an evening of it with me. The truth is, Dad did say Miss Brooks, didn't he?
7: His very words.
8: Well, then, you might care to join me.
6: Eric.
8: Oops, I didn't mean to go plowing through the bounds of propriety, but seemed like an idea, an inspired idea, Miss Brooks.
7: Oh, I'm sure it would have been fun, Eric, but I had a few other ideas myself.
8: Well, good try. Nice to have met you, Mr. Valentine. Now I'd better go up and shower. Six sets of tennis in this sun is like a Turkish bath. See you later, Dad.
5: Well, that's quite a hunk of man you've got for a son, Dr. Penford.
6: Isn't he, though?
5: But we seem to have gotten off the subject. Tomorrow is Tuesday.
6: You may be sure I haven't forgotten.
5: You understand, Doctor. I'll have to go about this any way I see fit.
6: Of course.
5: So I'll be in touch with you then. We'd better get started, Brooksy.
9: I can't imagine why you're here, Mr. Valentine. I have only one interest in Norman Penford, the alimony check he sends me each month.
5: Well, you're very frank, to say the least, Mrs. Penford.
7: But we thought if you knew he was in danger, you'd be glad to give us some facts about his past. That it might help us.
9: Oh, I can give you a beautiful fact that will help you to understand Norman perfectly.
5: Yeah?
9: Just after our son was born, Norman left us. We haven't seen him since.
7: But we just met Dr. Penford's son.
5: He told us Eric was a child by his second marriage.
9: Oh?
7: He didn't mention anything about another son.
9: It might have slipped his mind.
5: Now, wait a minute. I want to get this straight.
9: Mr. Valentine, don't raise your voice. My son Wesley is working in the next room. He doesn't like to be disturbed while he's writing his book.
10: Mother? Mother, who's there?
9: Oh, no one, Wesley. Just some people.
5: Friends of your father, as a matter of fact.
9: Mr. Valentine, don't go in that room.
10: My father? What are you talking about?
7: Certainly you should be interested in your father if he happens to be in danger.
9: Wesley, I tried to keep these people from disturbing you.
5: My name is Valentine. This is Miss Brooks.
10: How do you do? Forgive me if I don't get up. Now, about my father.
5: Go on.
10: I don't feel I have one. As for his being in danger, Miss Brooks, you can understand my lack of concern.
7: Yes, but...
10: Now, get out, both of you.
9: See? Now you've upset him. Never mind the pen, Wesley. I'll pick it up.
10: Sorry. My father isn't really worth any such display of emotion on my part. Now, I would appreciate it if you left.
5: Okay. Where you want it?
9: I think you can find your own way out.
7: I'm sure we can.
5: Well, that's what I call a beginning with all sorts of possibilities.
7: Hmm.
5: Angel, I think this calls for some friendly cooperation from Lieutenant Riley.
11: Valentine, I'm a public servant. I have a deep aversion to notes that threaten murder, but why, in the name of everything that's holy, didn't this doctor come straight to me?
7: Oh, now you're not going to pout, Lieutenant. George explained all that.
5: I can't take care of this thing myself, Lieutenant. It's a big brown stone house with plenty of ways of getting in and out. And I only have two eyes.
11: Oh, okay, okay. Ah, for the love of... Yeah, Riley speaking. Yeah, let me have it. Well, how long has this been going on? What? 9 months. 450 in cash every month? Yeah, I see. Okay, thanks a lot.
12: Well, your hunch was right, Valentine. Dr. Penford's been drawing out $1,250 a month regularly for the last 9 months, and in cash.
5: Wouldn't you say that smells slightly like blackmail?
7: And to high heaven?
12: You'll have those men, Valentine. 5 of my best men. And once Dr. Penford comes home from dinner tomorrow night, no one will get in or out of that place without us knowing.
5: Thank you, Lieutenant.
12: Shut up.
7: George, you mean all we're going to do now is wait till tomorrow?
5: Oh, no, Brooksy, no. You've got a date tonight.
7: Have I? Oh, how nice.
5: With Eric Penford.

0: What made you change your mind and call me, Claire?
1: Well, shall we call it a whim, Eric?
0: No.
1: Well, shall we say I just wanted to see the country club?
0: No.
1: Shall we say a girl can't always admit how she feels with other people present?
0: Then you wanted to be alone with me tonight, didn't you, Claire?
1: Eric, let's go back inside and die.
0: No.
1: Please, my wrist.
0: Nothing like this has ever happened to me before. You must know how beautiful you look now.
1: Not unless someone tells me.
0: You probably think I'm just another college kid home for the summer. Maybe you don't take me seriously.
1: Oh, I didn't say that, Eric.
0: And what do you have to say?
1: Eric...
0: Now, don't be afraid to fall in love with me. I can take care of you, Claire. There won't be any question of money.
1: There won't?
0: I don't even have to go back to college. I get $1,250 a month, come rain or shine.
1: Well, that's a lot of money. Where does it come from?
0: Oh, that's not important, darling, but it'll always be there. I've taken care of that. What do you say, Claire?
1: I don't know what to say. You've got to give me a few minutes to think it over. No, not with you around. That wouldn't be fair.
0: Oh, Claire, darling.

0: much.
1: Yeah, Brooksy?
0: I have only a minute to talk.
1: Go on.
0: Eric just told me he gets $1,250 every month.
1: The exact amount Dr. Penford takes out in cash from the bank?
0: Yeah.
1: Well, that's a new one for the book, Angel. A son blackmailing his own father.
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6: And now back to tonight's adventure of George Valentine. Well, when a respectable doctor hires you to protect him against a threatened murder summed up in a typewritten note, you'd think after that your client wouldn't be likely to lie to you. But instead of the one acknowledged son, you find there are two, and son number one is apparently blackmailing his own father for a fancy sum. So with time growing short, you make your way to the little mining town of Kenton.
1: Mrs. Vishniowski, you've lived here in Kenton a long time. You remember Dr. Penford, don't you?
7: Oh, a good doctor. A very good man. Too bad he not stay here.
1: Well, maybe you remember his wife. Was he happily married?
7: Married? Plenty girls wanted to marry doctor, but he was no married man when he lived here.
1: Wait a minute, what's that? Are you sure?
7: Oh, yes, yes, very sure.
8: Of course I remember Dr. Penford, Mr. Valentine.
1: Would you have any idea why he left, Mrs. Hogan?
8: Well, confidentially, it was the morning after Annie Pulaski died, after having her child.
1: Oh?
8: Yes. And the boy died stillborn, too, Dr. Penford said. I'd swear that's what took the heart out of the poor man and made him leave town.
1: Well, thank you, Mrs. Hogan.
8: Never forget that night. Mr. Hogan and I lived next to the Pulaskis at the time. I remember us saying to each other when we heard the little one cry out in the night, "Sure, ain't it wonderful to hear the sound of new life coming into the world?"
1: I thought you said
8: that... I know, Mr. Valentine. The next morning, Dr. Penford told us the baby didn't even live to breathe. Well, must have been our imagination.
1: Yeah. Yeah, it must have been.
9: Though I assure you, Mr. Valentine, no marriage license has ever been issued to Dr. Norman Penford. Not here in Kenton. Our records are very complete.
1: I see. And you're also sure there's never been a birth certificate for an Eric Penford?
9: Well, if there were, we'd have it here. Yes, indeed. Any other information?
1: Yeah. When's the next train back to town?

0: Benford, let's stop kidding each other.
1: What do you mean?
0: You've hired me to keep you from getting killed tonight. It's only a few hours before sundown, and you still want to go along with those lies you told me.
1: Lies?
0: Such as Eric being your son. You know that's a lie.
1: What? Well, how do you know that?
0: You never even had a second wife, Doctor.
1: Valentine.
0: Oh, yes, you gave me nothing to work on, so I had to find out these interesting little details for myself. Those couple of years you spent in Kenton told me a lot. And just who is Eric?
1: Is he the
0: son of Annie Pulaski? Well, Doctor, you left suddenly the next day.
1: All right, Valentine, I took the child. It was wrong, but think of the things that I gave him. He never wanted for anything. What would he have had in Kenton? Life in an orphanage? And then facing a world that was against him every inch of the way? Oh, no, I saved him from all that.
0: Yes, yes, very fine motives, Doctor. You took a boy who wasn't your own, called him your son, gave him every opportunity. Still, you haven't seen or spoken to your real son for more than 20 years.
1: Wesley, what do you know about him?
0: Just something else I found out.
1: Oh. Well, the truth is, Valentine, I never thought of Wesley as my son. He belonged to his mother, and I left it that way. And then when I thought I could have a son like Eric, I couldn't resist the temptation.
0: He's repaying you beautifully, isn't he?
1: What's that?
0: He's holding you up, isn't he, Dr. Benford? He knows he's not your son.
1: Oh, there were so many lies to tell, and he kept digging and probing. And it had to come out at last.
0: $1,250 a month. Why don't you go and tell him where to head in?
1: Oh, it's not that easy, Valentine. I've boasted of that boy all his life. How strong and tall and beautiful he is. You just don't let a truth like this come to life all of a sudden.
0: All right. We got that all straight. Now, how does it tie up with that note?
1: It doesn't. It has nothing to do with it.
0: That could be another lie, Doctor.
1: But it isn't, Valentine. This thing between Eric and me is entirely personal. I'll never admit to another living soul that he's been blackmailed. And about tonight, all I know is what I told you, and I need your help. You wouldn't walk out on me now, would you?
0: No. Tonight you're going to get every protection a man can expect. But tomorrow morning, get yourself another boy or talk it out with the police.
1: Thanks, Valentine. I'm just worried about tonight.
2: Not still working, Dad. You ought to take a little time off. Oh, hello, Valentine.
0: Hi.
2: Swell swimming at the pool today. I couldn't find anybody to give me any real competition.
1: You never can.
0: I understand, Eric, that you're also on the boxing team up at college.
2: Oh, it's nothing. I just happen to have a left jab that seems to hit in the right place at the right time.
0: You mean something like this?
2: Oh! Oh! What are you trying to do?
0: Oh, maybe a right cross like this, champ. Oh!
1: Mr. Valentine!
2: Dad, what's he trying to do? What's happening here?
0: That, Eric, was to make up for all the times your dad didn't take you across his knee. Don't worry about tonight, Doctor. I'll be around.

0: Well, how you doing, Valentine?
1: Ah, the good Lieutenant Riley. Your presence makes this quite an occasion.
0: Oh, I just wanted to make sure you were happy with our service. If you were displeased, you know, you might decide not to put your confidence in the police department.

0: Oh, here you are, George.
1: Hi.
0: Here's a sample of all the letters on Dr. Penford's typewriter.
1: Good, good. Let's get over here under the street lamp.
0: Oh, hey, wait a minute, George. Isn't that the doctor coming home now?
1: Yeah, so it is.
2: Is that you, Valentine?
1: Yes, we've met before, remember, Doctor?
2: Oh, I guess my mind was wandering. Good work. You don't know what a difference it makes to know that you're on the job. Good night.
0: George, Dr. Penford didn't seem himself at all. He's always so careful and precise in his manner.
1: Well, in his place, how would you feel on a night like this, Angel? Come on, let's get back under that street lamp.
0: George, that's the threatening note Dr. Penford received. I thought that's why you wanted me to use his typewriter.
1: How do you like this, Brooksy? The E's are all the same. And the broken corner and the W's and the O's slightly higher than the rest of the line.
0: Eric, he would have had access to the typewriter.
1: No time for guessing games. I've got to get to the lieutenant.
0: Yes.
1: Sorry to disturb you, Lieutenant.
3: Huh?
1: But something new has been added.
3: What's that?
1: The note Dr. Penford received was written on his own typewriter.
3: What are you talking about?
0: That's a fact, Lieutenant.
3: Stay parked right here where you are, Miller. I'll be right back.
4: Yes, sir.
1: Come on, Lieutenant. We'd better talk to Penford. And fast.

0: Dr. Penford! Dr. Penford!
1: There's a light in his office. George, he's...
0: Yeah. Let's have a look at him.
2: Wait a minute. I can still feel his pulse.
3: Miss Brooks, get on the phone. Call an ambulance.
1: Okay.
0: I don't see any gun around, Lieutenant, but he was shot.
4: Oh, that's impossible, Valentine. Nobody could have come in this house without us seeing him.
0: And I know he was all right a few minutes ago when we talked to him.
4: I don't like repeating myself, but this is impossible.
3: Still, it happened.

0: I'm all right now, Lieutenant.
1: Doctor, for the love of heaven, what made you do a thing like that to yourself, huh?
0: You guessed it, didn't you, Valentine? How?
2: Well, the lieutenant here kept saying impossible. No one could have gotten in to shoot you. So I accepted that simple fact. It was impossible. And that only left you, Doctor.
0: And I thought there couldn't possibly be a flaw.
2: You were shot before you arrived at the house. That's why you were so vague about things, so anxious to get inside.
1: Doctor, how did you know you weren't just going to drop dead in the street?
0: I was pretty sure. If a doctor thinks about it long enough, he can find a way of shooting himself and still have a reprieve from death for an hour or so.
1: What?
0: I shot myself just under the ribs, upward, toward the liver. Then I got rid of the gun. The bleeding, you see, would be internal. And I knew with enough effort I could make my way home.
2: And the verdict would be murder, Doctor. Isn't that why you hired me in the first place?
0: Yes.
1: Look, Doctor, I know this isn't the time for a lot of questions, but I still want to know why you did it.
0: Insurance, Lieutenant. They wouldn't pay off on suicide. They would on murder. It was very important that somebody get that money to make up for, oh, so many, many things.
2: It may have seemed as simple as that to you, Dr. Penford, but it was all wrong. The only way you could have made it up to your son was to be alive.
0: My son, he probably wishes me dead. You can't blame him.
2: I don't think any of us can understand what really is going on in Wesley's mind.
1: I'm just a simple cop, Doctor, but if you loved your son so much, why did you ever leave him? Why all this business with Eric, who isn't even your own flesh and blood?
0: Let's just say it's the way a man thinks sometimes when he doesn't know any better.
3: Oh, George, you're here. Is it all right to come in?
2: Yeah, come on in, Brooksy. Maybe now you can understand how your son feels, Dr. Penford.
0: Wesley.
4: Yes, Father.
0: You cared enough to come.
4: I wanted you to know I'm glad it didn't work out the way you planned.
0: I left you and your mother when you...

0: needed me most. How can you forgive me? How can you ever understand that?
1: It isn't as difficult as you think, Father. It's just like when I sit down to write, I want things I say to come out beautiful. When they don't, I feel ashamed and want to run away. You must have felt like that when I was born.
2: What is it, Wesley?
1: Would it be all right if I could be alone with my father?
0: Huh? Well, of course, young man, sure.
1: Thank you. Mr. Valentine, would you wheel me over to his bed?

0: you know, Brooksy, it's strange the things you don't think of when you're on a case.
1: What do you mean, darling?
0: Well, when we first saw Wesley, for instance, remember how he pardoned himself for not getting up from the desk when we came in?
1: Hmm.
0: Then when he dropped his pen, how his mother rushed to pick it up for him so he wouldn't have to move?
1: Hmm. Strange the things you can't possibly think of or even imagine.
0: Hmm?
1: I mean, a father feeling that way about a crippled child.
0: Well, it's not an easy thing to justify, Angel. I suppose it's as Dr. Penford himself put it. It's the way a man thinks sometimes when he doesn't know any better.
1: Yes. And when you pin all your faith on a perfect physical specimen like Eric, and he turns out to be a gold-plated heel, you begin to wonder what you've done with your life.
0: Then you dream up a last desperate scheme to undo a terrible wrong.
1: I wonder if it's possible for the Penfords to find any real happiness after all these years.
0: Well, it looks that way, Brooksy, if you can believe this note I just got. It winds up, "Thanks for everything," signed Norman, Jane, and Wesley.

0: Next week, when you tune our way for another adventure of George Valentine, you'll hear...
1: We're up against a remarkably agile ghost, Brooksy. I got tapped on the head twice before I could even turn on a light.
2: But where did this thing go? It couldn't get out.
1: Oh, all I know is somebody tried to give me the same kind of scalp massage the late Mr. Mitchell got.
2: Oh, what goes on here?
1: I don't know, Brooksy, I don't know. But we're not leaving this haunted Victorian nest until we find the answer to that very pertinent question.

0: Tonight's adventure of George Valentine has been brought to you by Standard of California on behalf of independent Chevron gas stations and Standard stations throughout the West. Let George Do It stars Robert Bailey as George with Francis Robinson as Claire. Wally Mayer appears as Lieutenant Riley. Tonight's story was written by David Victor and Herbert Little Jr. and directed by Don Clark. Also heard in the cast were Herbert Rawlinson as Dr. Penford, Hi Averback as Eric, Noreen DeMille as Mrs. Penford, Don Diamond as Wesley, and Martha Wentworth as Mrs. Hogan. The music is composed and conducted by Eddie Dunstetter. Your announcer, John Heaston. Listen again next week, same time, same station, to Let George Do It. 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
1: The Perfect Specimen, an episode of Let George Do It from August 9th of 1948. As you heard announcer John Heaston state, it aired on the Mutual Don Lee Network. 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
0: Kroger Bread, the brand new bread with a twist, brings you Mary Foster, the editor's daughter, transcribed. 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
11: we remember that Tom Daggett has packed up and headed for the North Woods. Everyone believes he was afraid of getting married, but Amelia thinks Henry Foster encouraged this move. Well, right now, it's early morning at the newspaper office. We hear Henry talking to Mary.
12: But the thing is, Amelia, she don't use the slightest bit of reason. Not the slightest. There she goes, blaming me for encouraging Tom to leave Valley Springs. Never stopping to think that he's my printer, and that by so doing I'd merely be cutting off my own nose.
13: Well, I know, dear, but all she was thinking of at the moment was the fact that Tom had left. She just couldn't think of anything else. Have you heard from her this morning?
12: No, I ain't heard a word. After the way she lit into me last evening, I don't much care whether I do hear from her or not.
13: Oh, now, Dad, don't be unreasonable about it. After all, it was a terrific blow to Amelia. It would be to any woman to have her fiancé just pack up and leave practically on the eve of their wedding.
12: Yeah, I suppose so. Something kind of funny about it at that, ain't there?
13: No.
12: Well, there is to me. Old Tom Daggett, who ain't scared of anything at all, getting so frightened at the idea of matrimony that he just clears out. I swear, that's a good one. That's a pippin.
13: Well, it certainly isn't funny to Amelia.
12: Oh, I suppose it's mean of me to laugh, but I just can't help it. Of late years, women, they've been getting bolder and more outspoken in hunting down men for husbands, something that always riled me. So it kind of tickles me when something like this happens. However, of course, it don't alter the fact that I've lost a printer.
13: Are you going to follow Tom, try to get him to come back?
12: Oh, no, no. I don't figure to do the least bit of good. Only thing to do is to find somebody else to replace him. I'll tend to that this afternoon.
13: Well, I think I'll drive over to Amelia's and see if I can cheer her up. Poor thing. You can just imagine how humiliated she's feeling.
12: Well, I guess you won't have to go over there.
13: Hmm?
12: Amelia's just driving in the yard now in that old car of hers.
13: Oh, yes. Now, Dad, please be patient with her this morning, won't you? Please, dear.
12: I'll be patient up to the point where she may light into me again. Then I won't be, because I ain't going to stand for any more of that.
13: Well, good morning, Amelia.
14: Good morning, Harry. Mr. Foster?
12: How do, Amelia? Nice day, ain't it?
14: I really hadn't noticed. I'm calling, Mr. Foster, for the purpose of asking you to draw me a map of how to get to Tom Daggett's Northwoods cabin.
12: Oh, a map?
14: Yes. Do you mean you're going up there, Amelia? Just exactly what I mean, Harry. I thought it all over last night. I didn't get a wink of sleep, as you may imagine. I was that mad and humiliated. And I made up my mind that Tom wasn't going to get away with any such shenanigans as packing up and skulking out of town. That's the only word for it. Skulking.
13: Well, yes, I know, but you're going to try to persuade him to come back to Valley Springs?
14: I ain't only going to try to persuade him. I'm going to persuade him. I'm going to walk right in and transfix him with a baleful glare like this.
12: Pardon me.
14: You can laugh all you want to, Mr. Foster, but that's what I'm going to do. I'm going to fold my arms like this, and I'm going to say, Thomas Daggett, I'll say, are you man or mouse? I'll say, I'm here to hold you to a promise you made, to wed me in the holy bonds of matrimony. And you're going to carry out that promise, or else you're going to have a blast of trouble about your head that'd make a Kansas cyclone look like a gentle southeast breeze. Oh, I'm going to tell him a thing or two. Don't you fret about that.
12: Well, sounds if you was, Amelia. Meanwhile, what about your job here at the Sentinel?
14: I'll come back to it in good time. Or if I don't, what's the odds? Tom's more important than any job. Now, will you draw me that map, or won't you?
12: Yes, yes, I'll draw you the map, Amelia. But just you go and sit down somewheres, will you? I can't concentrate with you buzzing around here like an angry bumblebee.
13: Amelia, let's go out into the press room. I'd like to talk to you for a minute or two while Dad's getting that map ready.
14: No, I don't want to go out in the press room. I'd be too mindful of Tom.
13: All right, then let's go outdoors.
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20: Here's your WTLO forecast. I'm staff meteorologist Megan Mulford. Lows level off around 59. Tonight, under mainly clear skies, north winds at around 5 miles an hour. Sunshine mixed with clouds at times tomorrow. Daytime highs approaching 87. Partly cloudy with fog and spots tomorrow night. Lows level off around 65. With your WTLO forecast, I'm staff meteorologist Megan Mulford. Right now, 75.
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13: We can sit on the steps and talk. There we are. Now, first of all, dear, it's none of my business what you do, but I would like to suggest that you think this matter over very carefully.
14: What matter?
13: About following Tom up to his cabin.
14: It ain't going to do you any good to try to make me change my mind here. Because
13: You'll listen to what I have to say, won't you?
14: Yes, I'll listen to what anybody says, but I'm just simply telling you that it won't do any good.
13: All right, dear, I understand. Now, look, suppose you were giving me advice in regard to this matter. Suppose I were you, Amelia. Would you advise me to follow Tom up there and demand that he return to Valley Springs?
14: Well, Yes, I guess I would.
13: I wonder.
14: Well, why wouldn't I?
13: Why? Because in the first place, it isn't the sort of thing a woman with any pride at all would do. You know that as well as I do. In the second place, unless I miss my guess by a mile, you'd only be defeating your own purpose. Because that's exactly the wrong method of persuading Tom to come back.
14: I don't agree with you, Mary. I don't see that it is the wrong method at all.
13: All right, then answer me this. Tom thinks a lot of you, doesn't he?
14: I don't see how he could scooting off like that.
13: It wasn't you that frightened him, Amelia. It was the idea of getting married. Of course Tom thinks a lot of you. He thinks the world of you. I know it if you don't.
14: Well, of course I'd like to believe that, Mary. It's awful hard to though, view what's happened.
13: Yes, dear, I know. But let's be practical about it. You blame Tom for running away, don't you?
14: Naturally. Who else is there to blame?
13: Just you think for a moment.
14: You don't mean me, do you?
13: Yes, I mean you, Amelia.
14: But I... Well, I can't say that I care for that particularly, Mary. My land's sake, I don't see what I've done to deserve it either.
13: Isn't it possible, dear, that you tried to make Tom over too quickly? You told me yourself that you've been after him for some time to wear better-looking clothes, wear a necktie always, and keep his hair combed. Things like that.
14: Yes, I have. That's true enough. I didn't want him to go around looking like a tramp all the time. He could at least put on a necktie when he eats his meals, couldn't he?
13: Eventually, yes, but it always seems to me that Tom looked neat enough. Not that he's any clothes model,
14: Well, hardly.
13: But the point is, Amelia, you tried to change his habits all at once. That would be impossible with a young man, let alone a man of Tom's age. Just can't be done. And when you tried it, it annoyed Tom and made him think that if that's what marriage was going to be, he didn't want any part of it.
14: Maybe I did bear down on him a mite hard, now that you mention it, Mary.
13: Yes, dear, I think you did. So why don't you give up this idea of following him up north and let Tom consider it for a while? If you let him alone, I'm almost sure he'll come back.
14: He never cared much for towns anyway.
13: Well, just you wait and see. Tom likes Valley Springs very much. Told Dad and me he does. And when he gets away from it, he's going to miss it. He's going to miss you too, Amelia. And that's what's going to bring him back.
14: Well, I must say that all these remarks of yours are comforting, Mary. Awful comforting. But I can't agree with you about my staying here in Valley Springs. I've set my mind on going after him, and that's what I'm going to do.
13: But Amelia...
14: It's no use to argue.
13: Very well.
12: Now, here's about as good a map as I can make for you, Amelia. I'll try to explain it to you, and then maybe you can follow it might better.
13: Hey, who's this driving into the yard?
12: No, I didn't know there wasn't.
13: My gosh, it's Jack Kelsey.
12: Him again?
14: Oh, my land. Why don't he mind his own business and stay away from here?
2: Hi, beautiful. Hello, Henry.
12: Well.
2: And so help me, it's Mrs. Harris.
13: Hello, Jack.
12: Hi, Kelsey.
13: Oh.
2: I couldn't resist driving up this way to see all the folks. I had an assignment up north and thought I'd call around here. Oh, how you been, honey?
13: Oh, fairly well, Jack, thanks. You're just getting to be a regular commuter between here and New York, aren't you?
2: Seems as if. Mrs. Parrish, have you got a smile for the great Kelsey?
14: No, I ain't.
2: Oh? Well, then, I won't tell you the big news. So help me, I won't.
14: I don't care if you don't.
2: Even if it's about Tom Daggett?
14: About Tom?
2: Mm-hmm.
14: What about him? Is he all right? Has something happened to him?
2: Now take it easy. Now, take it easy. I was coming around the curve a few miles north of Brookville, and I ran smack into another car. Not enough to do any damage, you understand? Just a light bump. And who was the guy in the other car? But Tom.
14: Honest? Oh, tell me about him. Mr. Kelsey, I mean, what was he...
2: Now, wait a minute. Wait a minute. After we got the matter of the accident straightened out... My insurance will take care of it. I guess it was my fault, all right. Well, after we got that settled, we sat down and talked. And Tom told me he was going back to the woods. And why?
14: Oh, he did he?
2: Mm-hmm.
14: Well, he needn't have said anything about it at all.
2: Why, it's a good thing he did. Because do you know what the great Kelsey did? No, you don't, so I'll tell you. The great Kelsey persuaded Tom to come on back to Valley Springs.
14: What?
13: Oh,
2: mm-hmm.
13: Did you really, Jack? Well, you're joking, aren't you?
2: Joking? No. Tom was going to stop in Brookville long enough to get his car fender straightened out, and then he's coming right back. Well, Mrs. Parrish, how's that? Not bad for the great Kelsey, hmm?
14: It seems to me the great Kelsey poked his nose into something that wasn't any of his business. And when you see Tom Daggett, you can tell him that I don't care whether I ever see him again or not, and I mean that, too.
2: Well, how do you like that? Try and do the lady a favor, and that's what I get.
13: Oh, don't mind her, Jack. She doesn't mean half of what she says.
2: It's okay with me, honey. The only thing that counts is that you mean all you say to me.
5: Is Tom Daggett really coming back to Valley Springs? And will Mary tell Jack Kelsey not to see her again? Perhaps we'll learn more about this next time. And now, in just a moment, Henry Foster will return with a few words of homely philosophy. Now, Henry Foster.
12: You know, I was thinking about all these intelligence tests they give nowadays, and this thought occurred to me, that an intelligence test really does show who's got brains, because those that have don't take it. Well, see you soon. Bye.
5: Be with us again Monday at the same time for another thrilling transcribed chapter of Mary Foster, the Editor's Daughter.
1: From the late 1940s, that indeed, Mary Foster, the Editor's Daughter. 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I'm Greg Bell, and earlier we had Francis Robinson as Secretary Claire Brooks alongside Bob Bailey in the Mutual Detective series Let George Do It. While also a movie performer, Robinson had a role in the 1941 horror thriller Dr. Jekyll and Mr. Hyde, which also featured Ingrid Bergman and Lana Turner. But who played the title role, or should I say roles? This guy was a 9-time Academy Award nominee and 2-time winner. I'll have the answer and then wrap up When Radio Was right after this.
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2: 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A country music legend and iconic entertainer has died.
3: Here you come again.
2: Dolly Parton was 80 years old, a multi-Grammy winner and actress known for her flashy style, and later her humanitarian work spent decades in the public eye. Parton had been struggling with her health recently. Tributes have been pouring in from across the country. President Trump has ordered American flags to be flown at half-staff for a week. Canada striking back in an escalating trade war with the U.S.
4: Canadian officials say they're slapping 15 to 50% tariffs on American steel, dairy, seafood, clothing, and cosmetics, totaling about $20 billion worth of goods. The move is a response to President Trump hiking tariffs on dozens of Canadian products.
2: Trade talks fell apart last week. Fox's Jared Halpern there. 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
8: Here's your WTLO forecast. I'm staff meteorologist Megan Mulford. Lows level off around 59. Tonight, under mainly clear skies, north winds at around 5 miles an hour. Sunshine mixed with clouds at times tomorrow. Daytime highs approaching 87. Partly cloudy with fog and spots tomorrow night. Lows level off around 65. With your WTLO forecast, I'm staff meteorologist Megan Mulford. Right now, 75.
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3: Hey, very delightful good evening to you, and welcome once again out to Oracle Park in San Francisco tonight. It is game two of this three-game series between the Reds and the Giants. The Giants shut out the Reds last night by a final count of 5-0. The Reds are trying to bounce back tonight with right-hander Brady Singer on the mound. He's 5-11 with a 4.72 ERA. His mound opponent is a familiar foe, the former Milwaukee Brewer right-hander Adrian Houser, 1-0 with a 4.08. ERA. First pitch comes your way shortly, but right now, here's Yid with today's pregame show. Yid?
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4: It's late night baseball from the West Coast as the Reds take on the Giants, and this is the Cincinnati Reds pregame show. I'm Dave Armbruster. Well, playing the Giants does bring back some bad memories for Reds fans. Back in 2012, the Reds won the NL Central Division crown by 9 games over the St. Louis Cardinals. They then won the first 2 games of the division series in San Francisco before dropping the next 3 at home and being eliminated from the playoffs. Drew Stubbs was a member of that team, and Lance McAllister had a chance to talk with Stubbs about that season and that series.
13: Take me to 2012. You're on a team that wins 97 games. You guys were so good that year. Drew, is that the best team you played on in your 9 years in the major leagues?
5: I would have to say yes. I was talking to somebody from San Francisco not long ago, and for whatever reason that year, in that 5-game series that we played the Giants, you know, typically you've got a 2-2-1 with the higher seeded team getting two games at first at home and then the fifth game at home. But we had to go to San Francisco for the first two, and we won both of those games, even with Johnny Cueto going down with an injury. And I remember on the plane flight coming home, we had all this momentum. I personally felt like that was our chance. That was my personal chance as a player to win the World Series. And we lost kind of a nail-biter in Game 3, got blown out in Game 4, and then we're right in it in Game 5 until Buster Posey hit the grand slam in the fifth or sixth inning to kind of widen that gap in the game. But, man, it was just such a gut-wrenching defeat. We had all the pieces in place. I know that, you know, every team across sports can always say, well, if so-and-so would have happened differently, what if? And there's a lot of what ifs, but that was just a lot of fun being part of a great team and you know, still stay in touch with some of those guys years later.
13: Drew, what was it like playing for Dusty Baker?
5: You know, I think my appreciation for Dusty has grown with time. I ended up playing for seven different managers across my career, him being obviously my first. And I think with many things in life, you don't really understand how good you got it until after the fact when you look back and you're able to compare, you know, different experiences. And I played for some great guys. I played for Tito in Cleveland the year after I got traded. I played for Walt Weiss. I played for Buck Showalter, and the list goes on and on. But, you know, Dusty was one of those guys that never forgot as a former player how hard the game is. And as a manager, you know, I fall victim to this myself now as a spectator watching on TV. Players are so good, and they make the game, for the most part, look so easy. Dusty never forgot how hard it was.

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5: It's the Reds and Giants tonight from San Francisco, and this is the Cincinnati Reds pregame show. I'm Dave Armbruster. Time for the voice of the fan. Here's Nick Kirby.
6: The one thing that I would really like to see the Reds prioritize the rest of the season is giving more young players at-bats. The Reds have DH'd Tyler Stevenson a couple of times lately, and while I would certainly understand that move if the Reds were in a playoff race, because Stevenson's bat is probably better than most other options at DH, and he can't catch every day, I just have a hard time understanding it when you're sitting 9 games out of a playoff spot. Hector Rodriguez is on the big league roster, and he could certainly use more at-bats to get an understanding of where he's at. It would make sense to call back up Edwin Arroyo when the rosters expand and work him in, maybe rotating that DH spot. And then there's also Juan Brito, who the Reds picked up at the trade deadline, and they need to determine if they should keep him on the 40-man roster or not this offseason. In a season that's been very disappointing, I think it would be nice to use the remaining games for some development and some clarity. My name is Nick Kirby, and I co-host the daily Chatterbox Reds podcast. Go Reds.
5: The Reds welcome Brady Singer back to the mound tonight. The right-hander is 5-11 overall with a 4.72 ERA and 25 starts. Last time out, he got a no decision after allowing 4 runs over 6 innings against the Cardinals. He is 1-1 in 4 career starts against San Francisco with a 5.64 ERA. And this welcome back report is brought to you by Elk & Elk, serious lawyers for serious injuries and an official sponsor of the Cincinnati Reds. Call 1-800-ELK-OHIO. 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
3: The Cincinnati Reds pregame show continues now as we get you ready for the Reds and Giants. I'm Dave Armbruster. This series winds up tomorrow at 4:10. The Reds then head to Chicago, where they have Thursday off, before opening up a three-game series against the Cubs at Wrigley Friday afternoon.
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5: Baseball teams have been trying for decades to figure out how to limit pitcher injuries, and the most visible solution they've come up with is limiting the number of pitches thrown. So far this season, there have only been 18 outings where a pitcher has thrown at least 110 pitches in a game, which is less than 10% of the total number we saw in 2019, and less than 2% of what it was at the peak of the pitch count era in 1998. The Reds haven't had a single pitcher throw 110 pitches in a game this year, which would be a first in franchise history. But they are one of 19 teams to not have a pitcher cross that mark yet, so they're actually in the mainstream on this. Cincinnati is above the median with 18 starts going over 100 pitches, but even that number is less than a quarter of what it was for the team just in 2010. It's hard to say if pitch limits are achieving their goal, largely because most pitchers have replaced pitch volume with more max effort pitches. But it is undeniable that teams have changed the way they're using starting pitchers, and it's unlikely they'll go back anytime soon. I'm Joel Luckup.
3: Stick around. Tommy sits down with Reds manager Terry Francona next. 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
11: Welcome back to the Reds pregame show. Time for a daily chat with Reds manager Terry Francona. Tito, what types of challenges? I know we've talked about it before. What types of challenges does it present when the starter leaves the game early because of an arm injury, and that's the guy you've kind of game planned for? You've seen him once, maybe starting to get some better swings, and then he leaves the game. How much does that throw a wrench in things?
12: Well, it did last night, but that's not because – I mean, I still think if you're going to hit, you got to hit the ball. And we started getting in that mode where we started chasing them around. And by that, I mean trying to hit everything. And we weren't stubborn enough to hit what we could hit. And so they kind of had their way with us. Now, sometimes bullpen games can be kind of difficult because you only face a guy once. If you know, the hope is that it affects them maybe tonight or tomorrow, because it certainly didn't bother them last night.
11: You talk about chasing guys around, and when you get into that habit, it feels like that's, you know, we always talk about hitting's contagious. That seems like one of those things, too, that just kind of has a snowball effect. How do you get out of that in mid-game? You've been around a lot of teams that have probably been able to flip that switch in-game.
12: Some veteran teams I've been around are way better than others. You know, we really wanted to make the kid earn his changeup last night, and right out of the chute, Ellie wasn't able to make that adjustment, and I think it just kind of snowballed from there.
11: With Burns, anything concerning with the way he got knocked around yesterday?
12: No, other than the fact that it was, you know, you hate to see a guy get hit like that. He wasn't tipping or what, you know, I got to ask all kind of stuff. He just yanked his fastball, and they were all left-hand hitters. And they were coming middle in, and he couldn't get enough depth on his breaking ball, and he left one to Devers, and then, you know, if we leave him in that game, he probably goes five and cleans it up a little bit. I just thought once we got to a point where we could cover the game, this would be a great time to give him a little bit of a blow.
11: We continue our pregame conversation with Reds manager Terry Francona in a moment on the Reds Radio Network.
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11: Welcome back to our pregame conversation with Reds manager Terry Francona. Tito, it's Little League World Series time. It's going on right now up in Williamsport. You grew up in Pennsylvania, maybe not exactly right next door to Williamsport. You've also had a chance to cover that event. How special is that?
12: It's one of the coolest things you'll ever see. When I went to ESPN that year, I was such a tough negotiator. I told them, I said, I want to do that. And they were like, okay. And I was so glad I did. It might surprise people because, you know, the games are televised. They do a really good job with the kids. You know, they keep them off limits. They make it fun for them. It's like baseball goes to the county fair, and it's a great atmosphere.
11: Was that one of those things? I mean, we're going way back to your childhood now. Was that one of those things you always wanted to play in as a little kid?
12: Oh, yeah. You kidding me? And I didn't realize, like, it have to be sanctioned, and it is. Yeah, my little New Brighton Little League team probably wasn't going to Williamsport.
11: You got this one today. Brady Singer's on the mound. Let's talk about that game for a second. What has Brady meant to this team over the last couple of years, especially with some young pitchers?
12: I'll tell you what, more and more. And I mean, he has grown into a really good leader. He's really accountable. He wants to stay out there, and I mean that in a good way. Like, he just takes it so serious. I hope people understand what he's meant to us, because I know his ERA didn't start out so great, but there's more to it than that.
11: That's Reds manager Terry Francona. It's the Reds and the Giants, the middle game of this three-game set. Coming up shortly, it has more of the pregame show next on the Reds Radio Network.
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3: Here's tonight's pitching matchup for San Francisco. It's right-hander Adrian Houser. He is 1-0 with a 4.08 ERA. Right-hander Brady Singer goes to the mound for Cincinnati. He's 5-11. His ERA, 4.72. The Reds and Giants are coming up next on the Reds Radio Network.
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23: All right, thanks a lot, Yid. 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And we begin with Terry Francona's visiting Red Lakes. The Reds come in 62-70. On the season, leading things off, the shortstop, Ellie De La Cruz, hitting second. The first baseman, Sal Stewart, batting third. In left field, J.J. Blade. Tyler Stevenson will catch and hit fourth. Batting fifth, the designated hitter, Eugenio Suarez. Matt McClain's at second base. He hits sixth. Batting seventh, the right fielder, Hector Rodriguez. Key Brian Hayes at third base, hitting eighth. And batting ninth, the center fielder, T.J. Friedel. Brady Singer starts on the mound for the Reds. Now for Tony Vitello's Giants, 53-78 on the year. They've lost 16 of their last 22 games, but one last night, snapping a four-game losing streak. Drew Gilbert leads off. He's the center fielder. Rafael Devers plays first base, hits second. Batting third, Jung-Hoo Lee, the designated hitter. Turner Hill's in left field. He hits fourth. Batting fifth, the catcher, Drew Cavanaugh. Nate Furman's at second base. He hits sixth. Batting seventh, Shea Whitcomb, the third baseman. Grant McCray's in right field, hitting eighth, and Christian Koss play shortstop and bat ninth. Adrian Houser starting on the mound for the Giants. Here's your umpires tonight at home plate. Brennan Miller, Ryan Blakeney's at first base, Ben Mays at second, crew chief Chris Conroy around at third. Pleased as always to be joined by Chris Welsh. I'm Tommy Thrall. Great to be with you tonight here in San Francisco. And Chris, you look at this matchup tonight between the Reds and the Giants. Boy, it surprised us last night. What should we look for tonight? Well, how will we be surprised this evening?
24: Well, the pitcher last night was supposed to not shut us around, but that happened. This guy tonight has been throwing the ball very well. Adrian Houser, 15 consecutive scoreless innings.
23: It's the Reds and Giants. Hope you enjoy it. Let's play. First pitch presented by Cincinnati Children's, changing the outcome together. And the first pitch is up and away for ball one. We're underway.
24: But we know from watching last night's game that the preview has nothing to do with the actual outcome.
23: Bingo. Here's the pitch to De La Cruz. That's in there for a called strike. Count is 1-1. Everybody saw that coming last night, right? Giants team that has struggled to hit all year would knock around a Cy Young contender with ease. The 1-1 pitch, a wave and a miss by Ellie De La Cruz. And a ball and two strikes. Guy that was coming off of one of his worst career outings would end up shutting out the Reds until he got hurt. Just as everybody drew it up. One ball, two strikes on Ellie. 262, 21 home runs, 58 driven in, and now he shoots one down the line and left. Quickly over to cut it off as Turner Hill toward the corner. He will turn and fire it back into the cutoff man, but Ellie easily into second base with a leadoff double.
24: Well, a mistake pitch there by Adrian Houser. The pitch before was a changeup, and he had Ellie way out in front of that, and he tried to sneak a fastball by, and Ellie is just too good of a fastball hitter for that.
23: Ellie came in, 10 hits in his last 34 at-bats, so swinging the bat better here lately. Leads off with a double in his first at-bat tonight, his 22nd double of the year. And now he's in scoring position, and that means Sal Stewart has a chance for another RBI as he bats here. First pitch, Houser to Stewart is swung on, and that's fouled off to the right side out of play.
24: A home run here would get Stewart right to an even 100.
23: That would do the trick. It would also inch him closer to the Reds rookie home run record set by Frank Robinson with 38. Right-hander Hauser brings it home. The 0-1 swing and a fly ball down the right field line, but it's a foul off into the seats. Nothing in two on Sal Stewart.
24: Now, Hauser is kind of a throwback pitcher. He throws almost three of every four pitches a fastball. He just comes right after you, and he sinks it down around the knees for the most part, which is also a pitch that is somewhat out of vogue, if you want to call it. But he really lives and dies by the ground ball.
23: Here's the 0-2 pitch to Sal Stewart. And off the plate, it's a ball and two strikes. Well, that's a sinker. You're talking about that sinker. That's a pitch that's actually starting to come back again in baseball.
24: Well, if you're right on right, the best place to throw that sinker is down and in.
23: Well, I got to believe that the sinker, part of the reason it's coming back, too, here's the 1-2 pitch. Just off the outside corner, that high-riding fastball doesn't play quite as much as it used to now that the strike zone's come down with the ABS.
24: Yeah, the hitters are beginning to lay off that pitch.
23: Two balls, two strikes, the count on Sal Stewart. Ellie's the runner at second base. Now the pitch is a ground ball headed for short. Fielded by Koss. He'll toss it over to first in time for the out.
24: Good read by Ellie right there. He was off with the crack of the bat, realizing that the bat was, or the ball was really hit softly. So he was going to make an advance on that. So not a worthless out at all when you get that runner to third base.
23: Good read by De La Cruz. Now he's in scoring position, or he's 90 feet away at third. He was already in scoring position. Now here's J.J. Blade. Nobody on, one man out, first pitch to Blade. He swings and muscles one toward the middle, but the shortstop, Koss, will move over on the second base side of the bag and make the catch near the back edge of the infield dirt. And now there are two outs. Ellie's still standing at third.
24: Not deep enough to score even Ellie.
23: Not quite. So two away, and Tyler Stevenson hits now. Hauser is making his 16th start of the year. He's pitched some in relief for this Giants team. 4-7, 4.08 ERA for Adrian Hauser. Right-hander into his windup, and here he comes. The pitch to Stevenson is in there for a called strike. No balls, one strike on Stevenson. Hauser looking in, now home of the 0-1, and Stevenson takes way too high. One ball, one strike. Reddy's at the belt, now into his windup, brings it home. And the pitch misses, low and inside. And it's a two ball, one strike count on Stevenson. 4-7, the record for Adrian Hauser. Eight innings for him this year. Hauser deals the 2-1 pitch. Stevenson swings and misses, and now it's even at two balls and two strikes. Stevenson hitting .246, 12 home runs, 43 driven in. Hauser the drop step kick and 2-2 pitch, swinging a bouncing ball foul, third base side. Two and two on Tyler Stevenson. Tenth year in the big leagues, Hauser. In his first year with San Francisco. 2-2 pitch, and Stevenson again swings and fouls it away.
24: Yeah, I've been looking into the glove of Adrian Hauser on the monitor that we have in the booth here, Tommy. It looks like he throws a Fosh, which is a variation of a split finger pitch, but instead of putting it is between his index finger and his middle finger, it's between his middle finger and his ring finger.
23: Is there an advantage to that?
24: I didn't throw one. It works for him.
23: 2-2, it's down and away. And now it's full count, three balls, two strikes.
24: I mean, it's almost like giving the, is it the Kleong sign?
23: Something like that. That was...
24: You spread those fingers apart, you cram the baseball in there. The whole idea is that you deaden the ball with your grip, but you throw your arm speed the same speed as you do your fastball.
23: 3-2 pitch. Swinging a bouncer down the third baseline. That'll be a foul ball. That was Star Wars, right? Or is that Star Trek?
24: I think it was Star Trek.
23: Yeah, okay.
24: Although I think John Sadak would be the resident expert
23: yeah,
24: in either of those.
23: I'm guessing I'm asking the wrong guy.
24: It's a good guess.
23: Hauser's had a lot more success this year pitching out of the bullpen than he has as a starter. Of course, most of his outings have been as a starter. Swing and a miss, and he strikes out Tyler Stevenson here. Well, the Reds are unable to cash in on Ellie's leadoff double. He's stranded at third. We go to the bottom of the first. Reds nothing. Giants coming up on the Reds Radio Network.
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23: Standing in to get things started for the Giants. The Giants ambush Red starter Chase Burns last night. Brady Singer fires the first pitch, and I think that went behind Gilbert. Ball one. Of course, if you look at the computer, it would say that it went through Gilbert.
24: I'd be a star on that. On a scouting report, he can't hit the one low and behind him.
23: Here's the 1-0, and he hit him. And here comes the home plate umpire. Out tossing Brady Singer a fresh baseball, and Gilbert angrily discards all of his equipment. Well, that's rather interesting. First one went behind him. Then he comes in and hits him on his shin guard. Interesting way to start this ball game. So Gilbert's down to first. He did have a couple of hits in the ball game last night. Both of them were doubles. Now the first pitch to Rafael Devers is off the inside corner for ball one.
24: Well, the one thing we do know about Brady Singer is that he pitches to that first base side of home plate a lot. And he's got a ton of left-handers in this lineup tonight.
23: 12th batter that he's hit this year. The pitch is off the outside corner. It is a two-ball, no-strike count on Rafael Devers. Runner on at first with nobody out. Here comes. And the pitch spins low and inside. It's 3-ball, no strike count on Devers. Singer hadn't thrown a strike yet. Right-hander comes set. Here he is, the pitch. There's a strike. Devers had the big 3-run home run last night. That was kind of the separator. Devers has been swinging the bat well for San Francisco. 243, 27 home runs, 73 driven in on the year for Devers. 3-1 pitch, and Devers takes outside ball four. So the first two are aboard against Singer here in the first inning. By pitch, now the walk. And the batter is Jung Hoo Lee. Tell you what, I started to say this a moment ago. The way that Brendan Miller popped out from behind home plate after Singer hit Drew Gilbert, I thought he was about to issue a warning. And the way he came out from behind home plate, he kind of looked like he had maybe designs of throwing Singer out of the game.
24: I'm not sure if it would be that drastic.
11: The pitcher called the strike, batter's challenge.
23: Okay. Early challenge.
24: But I do think that he went out there just to make sure that Gilbert didn't make any move towards the mound.
11: San Francisco has one challenge remaining.
23: All right, San Francisco has already lost a challenge. Yeah, I think that was the main thing.
24: Yeah.
23: But, boy, he popped out of there in a hurry and kind of was marching out toward the mound like he had a message to deliver. 0-1 on the outside corner, strike
24: well,
23: two.
24: I would say that Brendan Miller, the umpire, had the size advantage. He looked like the principal. And Drew Gilbert, who's somewhat on the smaller side, looks like he was the middle schooler.
23: Yeah. 0-2 on Jung-Hoo Lee. Here's Singer.
24: Hit him. Oh, my goodness.
23: Got him right on the elbow. So Lee shakes that out. And boy, Brady Singer, not too happy about the way things are going right now. Three straight of reach for the Giants here in the first inning. Hit by pitch, walk hit by pitch. Similar but different to last night. First four reach, they all had hits last night. Turner Hill now. And he takes up and away for ball one. 1-0 on Turner Hill.
24: I would imagine after hitting two of the first three batters, coming in on the lefties like that, Singer might be a little tentative about coming back in there
23: right again. Backdoor fastball strike. Sinker over the outside corner of the left-handed hitter, Turner Hill. Oh, a 1-1 now on Hill. Bases loaded, nobody out. No score, Giants threatening early. Singer's pitch. And he does hit the inside corner this time with a fastball for a called strike, 1-2.
24: You know, he's got nice comeback action on that front door fastball. That's the one that starts inside off the plate to a lefty and then comes back and catches the corner.
23: He sets, throws the 1-2, popped into the air. Shallow left field. There's J.J. Blade setting up. Catch made. Gilbert bluffs to the plate. Strong throw from Blade on one hop, chest high to Stevenson. It was a good idea by Gilbert to stay put at third base, and the bases remain loaded now with one out.
24: Yeah, unless you think about the angle of the runner and the angle of the throw coming from the left fielder. I mean, that runner can run inside the third baseline right towards the catcher, and a lot of times you'll see him get hit by the ball coming in from the left fielder. I'm a little surprised they didn't test him on that.
23: Drew Kavanaugh hits now. Bases loaded with one out. Singer hoping for a double play ball. The pitch. Ground ball back up the middle, but through. It's in the center field. One run will score Gilbert. Here comes Devers right behind him. He'll score. Around to third base goes Lee. It's a two-run single for Drew Kavanaugh. And just like last night, the Giants have a 2-0 lead in the first.
24: Well, seeking the first pitch right there, the ball is up around the letters, but he still got a ground ball out of it. Unfortunately, hit right back through the box where nobody was playing.
23: Nate Furman hits now with men at the corner. Still a double play ball away from getting out of this, and a swing and a miss. Strike one on a slider. The good news is it looks like Singer has a little better feel for his pitches now than he did to the first couple of batters.
24: This is the sixth lefty in a row that he's run up there by the Giants.
23: Swing and a miss and a slider down to the count as 0-2. And we know how much Singer has struggled with the left-handers historically. Tony Vitello able to load up his lineup, though, with left-handed hitters, especially at the top. He won't see a right-hander until Shea Whitcomb next, and then back to another lefty in the eight hole. Only two right-handed batters in the lineup today for the Giants, hitting seventh and ninth. 0-2 on Furman. Here comes. Swing and a miss. Struck him out. Got him the breaking ball down and in. So Singer gets a strikeout when he needed it. And now two men are out, and now he just needs to get an out. Doesn't care how he gets it at this point. Shea Whitcomb is up. Right-handed batter hitting just 115, 3 for 26. The pitch, ground ball rolled softly to Key Brian Hayes at third. He'll go the short way to Matt McClain at second base, forcing out Whitcomb, ending the Giants first. But they get two again in the first inning tonight, just as they did last night. Giants 2, Reds nothing at the end of one on the Reds Radio Network.

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0: 1-0, Eugenio Suarez at the plate against the right-hander Adrian Houser, and he brings it home. Houser's first pitch in there for a called strike. 0-1 on Eugenio Suarez. Suarez hitting .207, 18 home runs. He's driven in 53. Houser, the short step back, throws. A one pitch is in, a little bit low, I guess. Called a ball. The count is even now. One ball, one strike on Eugenio Suarez. The 1-1. Suarez hits it on the ground to third, fielded by Whitcomb. He'll make the play in time to first. Suarez is out. There's one gone. Let's pause for station identification on the Reds Radio Network.
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0: Another chilly night here along the bay. Tempstar game time temperature. Cool, the pitch. Strike over the outside corner. It is 0-1 on Matt McClain. Very similar to what we had last night here. San Francisco, chilly temperatures and very, very breezy. Here's the 0-1 pitch, and McClain a wave and a miss at a high fastball, and he's down to the count, no balls and two strikes. Bases are empty with one man out. Now the 0-2. McClain tried to check. He went. Couldn't hold up on that fastball that was elevated. So McClain strikes out.
2: You know, really, if nothing else, Matt McClain should practice all winter long off of a pitching machine that throws high pitches right across the top of the zone, because if he could just learn how to lay off that pitch, that automatically would make him a much better hitter.
0: Here's Hector Rodriguez. First pitch to Rodriguez is in for strike. And it's 0-1.
2: What I mean is, you know, you set the pitching machine up so that it throws the ball at the top end of the zone, but you don't swing. You just stand there and you eyeball it, and maybe you have somebody there with you saying, okay, is that a ball or a strike?
0: Drew Cavanaugh is out to the mound now to talk with Houser.
2: Maybe he could figure out his own little ABS system.
0: There you go, yeah. 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And now the trainer is going to come out again. This time Anthony Reyes heads out to the mound, and Adrian Houser shaking his arm out and not looking real happy out on the mound at the moment. So Reyes is out talking with Houser. The trainer, plus the pitching coach, Tony Vitello, out there as well. And they lost their starter last night due to an injury. It was deemed an elbow issue. And I don't know that Houser's going to stay in this game either. Nope, he's not. He's going to walk off. So Houser is headed off the mound, back to the Giants dugout on the third base side with his glove to his face. You could tell he is very frustrated. And for the second consecutive night, a team that is already very, very thin on pitching. They have so many guys on their injured list right now that, in fact, they have 19 players between their injured list and their bereavement list. And so now Tony Vitello going out to the home plate umpire, Brennan Miller, to talk this over and explain what the situation is and figure out who he's going to bring in.
2: You know, I'm really wondering, Tommy, if maybe they had an idea that Houser might be nursing some kind of a little injury in his arm, because it didn't look like everybody was all that surprised.
0: No.
2: You know, he immediately handed the ball off to the catcher once everybody got out there, explained to the trainer what was going on, and walked off the mound.
0: So now the Giants have to bring in a new pitcher, and Vitello's discussing something right now with Brennan Miller. And I don't know what this discussion is about. unless Vitello's a little upset about the way everything played out in the bottom half of the inning with the hit by pitches, but it would seemingly be an odd time to discuss that right now.
2: He ought to realize he wouldn't have gotten any runs if they hadn't been for hit by pitches.
0: Right. I mean, clearly it becomes pretty obvious after a while that that was not deliberate, even though the first one maybe didn't exactly pass the smell test when the first pitch is behind the guy and the next drills him in the ankle. But it was very evident very quickly that Brady Singer took a little bit to dial in the strike zone. So I can't imagine that that's what that conversation was about. But Vitello is going to have to get a new pitcher into this ballgame, and whoever it is has as much time as needed to get ready. We haven't seen anybody yet emerge from the San Francisco bullpen. We've seen some guys out there doing a little exercise, warming up. But that's just light jogging. That has nothing to do with anybody throwing out there, the San Francisco pen. So should be seeing somebody enter this game at some point soon, but we haven't seen anybody emerge from the bullpen yet. Western and Southern Financial Group helps families build a stronger future. That's why they welcome Till Financial into their family of companies, helping parents raise smarter spenders and savers with financial tools.
2: One thing, the umpires are not happy right now. I mean, they are the ones that are charged with keeping the game going. And they're kind of converging out there at second base. Last night's home plate umpire and the crew chief, Chris Conroy, is beginning to walk out there to the center field gate to help him open up that bullpen door. And here finally comes a pitcher out.
0: Visit tillfinancial.com to learn more. And there is a new pitcher now jogging in from the Giants bullpen. It does kind of make you wonder what took so long to get him into the game. Now it's pitcher coming into the game making his Giants debut. Anthony Molina has been summoned from the bullpen. So Molina finally emerges. He's making his way to the mound, and as we mentioned, he will have as much time as he needs to get ready. While he does that, let's take a break. It is the Giants 2, Reds nothing. Bases are empty with one man out. Batter at the plate is Hector Rodriguez, and he's got a 0-1 count on him. We'll tell you all about the new pitcher when we come back on the Reds Radio Network.
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2: Anthony Molina is the right-handed pitcher that has been summoned out of the Giants bullpen. He's 24 years old. He's a rookie. 6'1", 170-pounder. He's only been in, 3 ball games so far this year. He's recalled only on August the 24th. But, you know, the word on Molina is that he was used as a starter down in AAA. They could give him, you know, he could give the ball club a little bit of length, and that's exactly what they'll be looking for here. He was acquired, by the way, from the Atlanta Braves in exchange for former Red Tyler Mahle. Malley, by the way, boy, he's tearing it up for the Braves right now. I think he's pitched in four ball games, and he has pitched to an earned run average of about 1.5. So Malley is doing pretty well, and they're hoping that Anthony Molina, the righty in the ballgame right now, pitches just as well here in San Francisco.
0: Well, before the game today, they put another guy on the injured list. They put Carson Wisenhunt with a left elbow sprain on the injured list. Spencer Bivens was recalled from AAA Sacramento. And the injuries just keep piling up for the Giants. And they just put Adrian Hauser back in the rotation tonight. 10 of his last 11 games had been out of the bullpen. They put him back in the rotation because they are so desperate for starting pitching right now. And then he comes out, gets hurt, facing his seventh batter of the game. So the injury bug just continues to bite this Giants team. But the right-hander Molina ready to go, and he will deal with Hector Rodriguez. 0-1 the count on Rodriguez. Here it comes. And Rodriguez swings, lines it right back at the pitcher. He knocks it down and throws to first after recovering it. Get Rodriguez. The inning is over. To the bottom of the second, it is 2-0 San Francisco on the Reds Radio Network.
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0: Grant McCray. It's off the Giants' second inning. Brady Singer to the plate. Pitch, McCray swings and fouls it off at home plate. Strike one. Nothing and one on McCray. The clouds overhead tonight. We'll see the fog probably roll in a little bit. Another breezy evening over along the bay. The 0-1 up and in. One ball, one strike on Grant McCray. McCray just 4-for-40 at the big league level this year. That said, he was 1-for-3 with a triple last night. The 1-1. Down and away. Two balls, one strike on Grant McCray. You might remember Grant McCray's dad. If you have ever watched a baseball blooper reel, you've seen his dad. Swing and a miss. Now the count is two balls and two strikes on Grant McCray. His dad spent some time in the big leagues, Rodney McCray. But what he is most famous for is running through the wall. In the minor leagues, the 2-2 swung on and hit down the left field line toward the tarp. Long run for J.J. Blade, but he won't get there. Might remember an old Civic Stadium in Portland, Oregon, trying to make the running catch. And he didn't actually make the catch. He didn't make the play. and he ends up running straight through the wall, and then the wall spins back. McCray eventually emerged, but the batter was Chip Hale. He actually got a triple on that, but it was one of the most famous clips from minor league baseball ever. Pitches off the inside corner, and it's a full count, 3-2.
2: You know, I've always thought that he made the play and caught the ball.
0: I did, too. And then I was reading about it. It actually ended up being a triple for Chip Hale, who also played the big leagues. Here's the 3-2 pitch. That's strike three called. Grant McCray is down on strikes. There's one gone here in the second inning. And, when you go back and watch the clip, you actually see the ball when you start looking for it. But like you, I always thought he caught it. He didn't. And it's a three-bagger. First pitch to Christian Cuss is down and away for ball one. 1-0 the count on Cuss. Cuss was 2-for-3 last night, scored a run. He's hitting .214 of the year, and the pitch is off the inside corner. Two balls and no strikes on Cuss. Right-handed pitcher, right-handed batter. Here comes the 2-0. Down and away, and it's a three-ball, no-strike count on Cuss. Singer had a little trouble there in the first inning. Hit a batter, walked a batter, then hit another. Base hit by Drew Cavanaugh drove home both Giants runs. The 3-0 pitch is on the inside corner for a called strike, and it's 3-1. After he hit Jung-Hoo Lee, seemingly had a little more success finding the strike zone after that. In fact, he got the ground ball with one out from Cavanaugh. Problem was there was just nobody playing up the middle where Cavanaugh hit that ball. Three balls, one strike, here comes. And it's off the inside corner. Christian Cost, the nine-hole hitter, is aboard with a one-out walk. Boy, Singer's really fighting it here early tonight. You hope that he can find it quickly. Drew Gilbert, a wave and a miss. Breaking ball down and in, and Gilbert's behind of the count, nothing and one. Cuss has the lead over at first base. Couple of steals, two attempts, so he's perfect. Swinging a little flare, short left center. Here comes Blade to make the running catch. And Cuss will quickly have to scramble back to first base. Two away, here's Rafael Devers.

0: Devers does. Swinging a foul back into the top of the net.
1: Well, Devers is one of few players on this roster that are left over from opening day.
0: Mm-hmm.
1: I mean, they have turned this ball club over more, I think, than any other baseball club in a long time.
0: The 0-2. Devers checks his swing. They ask it third base. No swing. But when you go back and you take a look at how this team looked in April when the Reds played them, not many familiar names. 1-2. Devers takes up and in. Jung-Hoo Lee and Rafael Devers are the only two still in the lineup from that series back in Cincinnati in April. Two-two. Tried the outside corner but missed away. Now it's a full count. Three balls and two strikes on Devers.
1: Well, they've got eight hitters on the injured list. Then you start talking about all the players that they traded away at the deadline.
0: Runner goes and a swing and a miss. Singer got him. Down on strikes Devers. Giants are finished off. It's a scoreless second for Brady Singer. We head to the third on to Chris. 2-0 San Francisco on the Reds Radio Network.
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1: It is a 2-0 ball game led by the Giants here at Oracle Park on a beautiful night for baseball, and we're down the bottom of the lineup, number 8, 9, and 1 for the Reds here in the top of the third. Key Brian Hayes takes the first pitch strike from Anthony Molina. Molina fires again. That one's in the dirt. Even count now. One ball, one strike. Molina was a young man, not drafted, but signed as an international free agent out of Venezuela by the Tampa Bay Rays. Fastball misses outside. Ended up being picked up in the Rule 5 draft by the Colorado Rockies, and they had to keep him on the big league roster even though he had never been in the big leagues. The 2-1 is swung on, fouled off right side. Hayes just a little tardy on the heater. So he was put on the waiver wire. That's when the Atlanta Braves picked him up, and he eventually made his way to the big leagues with the Braves. I mentioned that he has been in 4 big league games, all of those earlier this season with the Braves. And a swing and a foul straight back. He went right after Hayes with the heater. Molina, the right-hander, pitching from the extreme third base side of the pitching rubber out of the stretch. And a breaking ball misses down and away. It's a full count now to Key Brian Hayes. Reds trying to get a little something going. Down early on that two spot the Giants put on the board. A couple of hit batters and a walk, and

0: improved than that. And we've got to walk right here as Key Brian Hayes sees that pitch go down in the dirt. And the Reds have a runner to lead it off in the third. So now T.J. Friedl. Friedl's playing time has really been cut. Getting a chance to play here tonight against a right-handed starter. And he shortens up the bunt, pulls it back, and it's a ball. I imagine if Friedl does decide to bunt, he's going to pull that ball with him down the first baseline. Devers never moved, even though Friedl turned the bunt. He's holding the runner on. And the 1-0 is outside. It's 2-0. Reds are trying to even the series up at one apiece. Maybe play the rubber game and get a win out of here on the way to Chicago after the day game tomorrow. Here is the 2-0 to Friedl, and that's way upstairs and out of the zone. And now Anthony Molina is having a hard time finding the strike zone. Molina taking a look over there at Hayes, and he's shortening up that lead, and that's ball. Oh, that's a strike. Looked like an old-fashioned 3-0 Leo right there.
1: Don't see those as much nowadays, do you?
0: You don't see them. No, it's a... I don't get to use that much anymore. Might have to retire that tired phrase. Here's the 3-1 swung on. That's a one-hopper. It's going to be stabbed by the second baseman. And it was not a one-hopper. It was a line drive that he picked up right off the dirt. Did Nate Furman, the second baseman, on a diving stab. And he jumps up when he throws the first base and gets Key Brian Hayes in a double play.
1: Well, that went from looking like it would be a hit to a one-hopper to caught and a double play. Boy, tough break there for the Reds.
0: And really, you're not really sure what to do if you're Key Brian Hayes, because it probably looked like a base hit off the bat. So Ellie takes the first pitch that he sees down and away, and it's ball one.
1: I'm sure off the bat, Key Brian's thinking get first to third.
0: Mm-hmm. Pitch is off the plate, and it's 2-0 now to Ellie De La Cruz. Ellie led this ball game off with an opposite field double. Got a 1-2 fastball away and took it right down the left field line. The 2-0 is a little bit low. And Molina really having a hard time getting his feel of the strike zone here. You know, he ought to look at it as an opportunity to pick up a win, because it would be up to the discretion of the official scorer tonight as to who would get the win. You have to be a little bit effective to do that. The 3-0, he pours right in there. That's a strike. But for the second night in a row, the Giants starter has left the game with an injury. That is never good. Swung on by Elliott. That goes to left field, and it's a long way into the gap, and it's going to be picked off on the run by Turner Hill, who in hot pursuit of that ball went all the way to the warning track, reached up entirely fully extended, and was able to get that ball in the edge of his glove. Nice play by the left fielder. Reds threatened. They do not score. We go to the bottom of the third. Giants up 2-0 on the Reds Radio Network.
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0: Brady Singer, the Reds' 30-year-old right-hander, back on the mound. He pours a strike right in there to their leadoff hitter, Jung-Hoo Lee. And Lee hits this one very softly right down the first baseline. It's picked up by Stewart. He jogs over to the bag and touches that for the first out of the inning. So an easy one-up, one-down right there on the ground ball. For Brady Singer, this is start number 26 on the year. Overall, the record 5 wins against 11 losses. And he fires it in there, and Turner Hill squares the bunt, bunts it foul. Singer has done a good job this year getting ahead of hitters. Where he's had a problem is putting them away. Batting average against with two strikes on Singer, one of the highest in baseball. There's a fastball right in on the inside corner strike. And that's really where Singer likes to place that heater and slider, for that matter, right on the inside, underneath the hands of the lefty hitters. The Giants have plenty of them tonight, way up and out, and it's one ball and two strikes now to Turner Hill. Turner Hill is a product of Marietta College, right down on the Ohio River. Swing and a miss. Got him chasing one right there. Got away from Tyler Stevenson, who have to throw it down to Stewart to get the out. So mark it down. Strikeout. And 2-3 on the put out. Like, you can look at some of the alumni, the baseball players that came out of Marietta College. Very impressive. Former San Francisco Giant Terry Mulholland. Spent 20 years in the big leagues. And now it is Drew Cavanaugh, another lefty. He steps in and checks swing, and he did not go, so it's ball one. Kent Colvey also went to Marietta College, as did our good friend Jim Tracy. Pitches up and away, and it's 2-0 now to Cavanaugh. Two out in the inning. The Giants have a two-run lead. Here we are in the bottom of the third. And swung on as a line drive in the left field. And Cavanaugh with a really good 2-0 pitch. And he takes it the other way for a base hit.
1: Well, the Giants only have two hits tonight. Cavanaugh's got both of them.
0: And now Nate Furman. Furman, 25-year-old left-handed hitter, and he takes it a little bit upstairs and out of the zone, ball one. He is still looking for his first major league hit, is Furman. He is 0-for-9 right now. And swung on, there he got it. Little ground ball that'll squirt right by the second baseman, Matt McClain, into right field. And welcome to the big leagues at the big league hit, Nate Furman. Well, he got a sinking fastball, looked like down and away. It was a good pitcher's pitch from Brady Singer, but he was able to get it into the outfield for a knock.
1: All smiles at first base for Nate Furman.
0: So now runners at first and second on what looked like was going to be an easy 1-2-3 inning for Singer. And a first pitch strike to Shea Whitcomb.
1: Kind of nice when you can look back on it and say, yeah, my first big league hit was actually a pretty good pitcher's pitch. Had to go down and get it.
0: Up and away, and it's one ball and one strike now to the right-handed hitting Whitcomb. Deep in the box, Whitcomb swings and fouls it off. It'll be picked up by the third base coach, Gary Pettis. He is the third base coach that the Giants have had this year. They've had a third base coach that started the season. He was cut loose. They had an interim third base coach, and now they've got the veteran Gary Pettis. Here's the 1-2 by Singer. Swing and a miss, and he's got a strikeout. Good slider right there. It's another strikeout for Singer. The Giants threaten. They put a couple of runners on base. They do not score. It's 2-0 Giants over the Reds. Back to Tommy with the play-by-play on the Reds Radio Network right after this.
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1: Sal Stewart leads off the Reds' fourth inning. 2-0, Giants have the lead. Right-hander back on for San Francisco is Anthony Molina, and he gets a swing and a miss on a first-pitch fastball to Sal. 0-1. Stewart grounded out to the shortstop on a soft roller his first time up. Here's the 0-1. Stewart swings, skies one high in the air, down the right field line, but that'll twist into the seats and out of play.

0: Molina, long look in. Now he's got the sign he wants, and here he comes with the 0-2. And again, Sal spoils it down the right field line. That one way foul, but very deep up on that brick wall. If you're familiar with Oracle Park, you know that there is a beautiful, it's just a stunning brick wall that runs all the way from the corner of the right field seats out past right center field. Pitch, and now Sal drives it high in the air, deep left center field. It's a long run for the center fielder, reaching up, and somehow Gilbert makes the catch. What a play. Gilbert, full speed, running that one down in deep left center field, and then he went crashing into the padded wall, and now he is slow to get up, and they are calling out the trainer. Boy, Gilbert, with an all-out effort, didn't have a chance to slow down after he made the catch before he went crashing into the wall. And that's a long ways from home plate out there. All the way out in left center field, it's 399 feet from home plate. Now he's up. But Gilbert still a little slow, a little shaken up, walking very gingerly as he talks things over with the trainer. That was some kind of play out there by Gilbert, and then face planted into the wall and somehow held on to the ball all through it all. But he's going to stay in. He'll make his way back over to center field, and Sal is the first out.
1: You know, Tommy, I still say, I mean, we've seen so many collisions at the wall. I mean, Dane Meyer seems to do it every other week. If Major League Baseball would somehow make walls that gave a little bit, you'd see more outfielders making tremendous catches and not endangering their career by running into a little three-inch piece of padding that had cement behind it.
0: Yeah, you would think that they'd figure out a way at this point to maybe make the padding better or have the walls give a little bit. Concrete walls don't give much.
1: No, I think that they should do a little bit of both.
0: Yeah. J.J. Bleday showed a bunt on the first pitch, pulled the bat back, takes ball one. Now Molina's 1-0 pitch, and Bleday watches a strike. One and one on J.J. Bleday. I'm sure the Giants are happy that Gilbert stayed in the game. They've had enough guys go on the injured list. The 1-1. And Blade rips a line drive caught by Furman. The second baseman leaping straight up into the air on a missile off the bat of Blade, but Furman makes the catch. Two men are out. Another nice play by a Giant defender here in this fourth inning. Fourth inning, by the way, is brought to you by Four Roses Bourbon. Four Roses, the mellow, balanced Kentucky classic. It's crafted for those home run moments. Proud sponsor of the BCL Press Club, presented by Four Roses Bourbon.
1: Molina's got him popping up.
0: Here's Tyler Stevenson. Strike call in the outside corner. Nothing in one. 0-1 on Stevenson. Molina brings it home, and Stevenson slices one down the right field line, foul into the seats. And the sun makes for a pretty spectacular backdrop here. There's about eight windows that you can see across the bay that are just glistening in the orange sun. What's left of the sun's glow now as it sets behind the stadium. The pitch cut on and missed. And down on strikes Tyler Stevenson. So the Reds go in order here in the fourth. It is still 2-0 Giants as we head to the bottom of the fourth inning. Here at Oracle Park in San Francisco on the Reds Radio Network.
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0: Two nothing in favor of the Giants. They bat in the bottom of the fourth inning. Leading it off is Grant McCray, and he swings the first pitch. Hits a soft roller left of the mound, gloved by the third baseman Hayes, and he'll flip it over to first in time to get the out. And there's one down here in the fourth inning. A lot of Dolly Parton being played in between innings here at Oracle Park tonight in memory of the late country music singer that we lost today. Tough news to find that out.
1: Yeah, it really is. She, I think, 80 years old, Dolly, and... Oh, what a wonderful life she led. She helped so many people. Opened so many doors for people. It was really an amazing life.
0: Revered by just about everybody. The 0-1 pitch, swinging that sharply hit right back to Singer, and he knocks it down with his glove. Picks it up, throws the first, gets the out. Christian Koss is retired. Two down here in the fourth. And now back to the top of the order. Here's Drew Gilbert. Let's look at today's Reds Hall of Fame and Museum trivia question of the game. Reds Giants trivia this series. Two players who won Gold Glove Awards while playing for the Reds also played for the Giants during their careers. Of course, Reds Hall of Famer Joe Morgan is one of them. Who's the other? Swing the foul off foot of Gilbert. Strike one. A, Leo Cardenas. B, Eric Davis. Or C, Pokey Reese. He had to win a Gold Glove, right?
1: Oh, yeah. Yeah.
0: 0-1 pitch to Gilbert. Ground ball, right side. Fielded by the second baseman. McLean flips it to Sal in time to get the out. That is a very efficient 1-2-3 fourth for Brady Singer. His first 1-2-3 inning of the night. And we go to the fifth. 2-0 Giants on the Reds Radio Network.
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0: Hey, Eugenio Suarez leads things off for the Reds. First pitch, swinging strike to Suarez. The count is nothing and one. It is still Molina for the Giants. Swing and a miss. Good breaking ball, and he had Suarez out in front. 0-2 the count. Molina ready at the belt. Here he comes. 0-2 pitch. Down and away. And it's ball and two strikes. Molina came on in the second inning with two outs. Was just recalled from AAA yesterday. Now it's Sky, the 1-2, lifted high into the right field sky. Grant McCray makes the catch, and that's the first out of the fifth inning. Matt McClain comes to the plate now.
1: You know, this game is eerily similar to last night's ball game, where the Giants scored early, and then the Reds thinking that they're going to get back into it. It took six relievers to shut the Reds down last night. They never did even climb back into any rally mode.
0: Swing and a miss. The good news is tonight they didn't allow a three spot in the second. So it's still a 2-0 game as opposed to it being 5-0. But they got to get the bats going at some point. 14 times they've been shut out. That is tied for the major league lead. Fouled back. Nothing and two on McClain. Of course, the Giants have been shut out a lot, too. This is a Giants team that has struggled tremendously to score runs, but they've been getting it done against the Reds. 0-2 on McClain. The 0-2 pitch. McClain takes up and away. One ball, two strikes. If you're listening tonight on your car or truck radio, please remember to buckle your safety belt. This message brought to you by the Ohio Department of Public Safety. If you're not buckled up, what's holding you back? Molina from the belt to the plate, 1-2. And McClain skies it to center field. Gilbert moving over toward right. He'll make the catch. 2 minutes around the fifth.
1: Well, the average major league team scores a little bit over four runs a game. But the Reds this year have scored three runs or fewer in half of their games, which is one reason why they are 14-52 when they score three runs or fewer.
0: Hector Rodriguez pushes a bunt to the third base side. It'll be fielded by the pitcher on his knees. He went sliding over on his knees. Molina picks it up but doesn't have a play. Hector Rodriguez bunts his way on with two outs here in the fifth.
1: Well, if they're going to give it to you, why not take it? And he had nice form on that. What Hector Rodriguez did is he stayed in the batter's box, laid the bunt down, and then decided to run rather than trying to bunt that ball on the run.
0: On a bunt, the direction is way more important than that head start you might get out of the box. The pitch is down and away for ball one to Key Brian Hayes. Well, you'd love to see Hayes just punch a ground ball through the right side here. He's got a big hole over there. Rodriguez off the bag at first base. Here's the 1-0. And Hayes pops it foul off to the right. One ball, one strike on Key Brian Hayes.
1: Boy, that was a good pitch to hit right there. I mean, thigh high, straight down the center of the plate and just a hair late.
0: One ball, one strike on Hayes. Molina turns it loose. Fouled away again down the right field line.
1: It just doesn't look like Hayes is on time. You know, he gets his foot down, but the bat lags behind. And it's almost like he's got a two-piece swing because he's getting pitches that he should be able to hammer pretty well.
0: One ball, two strikes. And a pick on the runner at first base, but Rodriguez dives back into the bag. The moon glowing out beyond the right field foul pole here. Lights have pretty much taken effect. The clouds, at least the low-hanging clouds streaking across the sky with a pinkish hue against a light blue backdrop. The pitch is up and away. Two balls, two strikes. Kind of a cotton candy colored sky right now. Off in the horizon, the sky is a little deeper blue, lighter blue, closer to overhead. The 2-2. Hit sharply on one hop, fielded by the shortstop Cost to a knee. He'll feed the short way to second. Furman forcing out Rodriguez at the bag, ending the Reds' fifth. A bunt singles, all the Reds have to show for the fifth inning. It's still 2-0 Giants halfway through it at Oracle Park on the Reds Radio Network.
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0: strike one. Nothing and one, the count on Devers, with the Giants leading the Reds 2-0 here in the bottom of the fifth inning. Singer's 0-1 pitch is down and away. Giants are averaging 4.03 runs a game. This ball's hit high and very deep to right by Devers, and it is gone. Well, he went deep yesterday, and he goes deep again tonight. This time there's nobody on base for him when he goes deep. High above the right field wall. Up there on top of the landing.
1: He got a fastball up and on the inner part of the plate, and boy, he was right on time. That is the 21st of his home runs that have come on fastballs.
0: 28th home run of the year overall. The pitch is in there for a strike. Boy, he is feasting on fastballs this year, isn't he? Really, like nobody else in the game, swung on foul down the left field line.
1: You know, you try to get up and in on him and take the power away, but if you miss over the plate, that's where you really get damage. If you miss inside, you hit the batter. And, of course, Singer's already hit two tonight, so he might be, you know, staying away from coming in off the plate there.
0: Lee takes in the dirt. One ball and two strikes. 3-0 Giants. Here's Singer's 1-2 pitch. And Lee swings. He drives it deep toward right center field. Backing up in a hurry is Rodriguez, but on the track, he'll make the catch as he approaches that little notch out right center where it's 415 feet from home plate. Thank goodness that it is, because that ball had enough to get out of just about every other park in baseball. Just a pop-up to right. That we said earlier, it's getting them to pop them up. One down. Bounced foul, first base side by Turner Hill. And the count is nothing and one on Hill.
1: You know, I see that ball go out there into that little notch, that 415 mark, and just die. How many home runs would Barry Bonds have had had he played in Great American?
0: The 0-1.
1: That would have been nice to see.
0: Would have been fun, huh?
1: Yeah.
0: How many would he have put in the river? He would have.
1: Did Junior and Barry Bonds back-to-back?
0: He might have been fined for polluting the river. All the home
2: the pitch
0: runs
2: was called a ball, and the catcher challenges.
0: Pitch was called a ball outside. Looks like it's on the corner. Stevenson thought it was.
2: Pitch
0: it was.
2: Cincinnati retains the two challenges.
0: So the Reds still have their two challenges. Reds in a stretch right now. They've lost 12 of 18. 11 times over that stretch, they've scored three runs or less. The pitch is down too low. Two balls and two strikes. Reds got to find some offense somewhere. Soft roller toward the middle. Ellie just to the left of second. Fields and throws in time. Turner Hill's out. Two away here in the fifth. Now Drew Kavanaugh. Kavanaugh has two hits tonight. Two for two. Scores around the league are brought to you by Sun Cruiser Vodka Iced Tea. Let the good times cruise. Ian Happ hit a three-run home run to get the Cubs on the board. They have a 4-0 lead now on the Diamondbacks, tacking on one more in the sixth inning in Arizona. The pitch is low for ball one to Drew Kavanaugh. Guardians trail the Angels 5-0. That game's in the top of the fourth inning. White Sox are up. Actually, that game's just gone final. White Sox beat the Rangers 11-7. Pirates and Padres are locked in a good one. Nothing. Paul Skeens has surrendered just two hits through the first five innings of that game. 1-1 to Kavanaugh. Swinging, that's foul. Third base side. Ball and two strikes on Drew Kavanaugh. A's are up 2-0 on the Twins. Bottom of the sixth inning in Oakland. Sacramento. In Sacramento, not Oakland. One day I will get used to that. Here's the 1-2 pitch. Breaking ball is too low. Two balls and two strikes. Apparently it hadn't happened the first 3 years they've been there. Is it 3 years now that they've been there? It is, right? Yeah. This is the third, I think.
1: Three?
0: Yeah, this is the third year that they've been.
1: Yeah.
0: The 2-2 fouled off left side. I do miss looking across the bay and seeing the lights of the Coliseum, knowing that the A's would be playing over there. You could see their park from here. Hard to see when the lights aren't on, but when the lights are on, you can see it. 2-2 pitch to Kavanaugh. And the dirt outside. Now the count is full 3-2. But now the Coliseum is pretty much gone forever dark. 3 balls, 2 strikes. Here comes the payoff pitch. And he lines one to right field in a hurry, Rodriguez, but he plays it on a bounce. And Kavanaugh is on with a two-out single. His third hit tonight. He's 3-for-3.
1: Kavanaugh with that humpback line drive. It landed right in front of Rodriguez, who looked like he got kind of indecisive whether he was going to try to catch out on a fly or back up. And that ball bounced right in front of him and found his glove.
0: Runner at first with two outs. Nate Furman up. Right-hander Singer sets and fires. The pitch to Furman is up and away for ball one. 1-0 on Furman. Right-hander, runner at first bounces off the bag, getting a huge lead. Singer holding, now throws the 1-0. Ground ball foul, first base side. Let's pause for station identification on the Reds Radio Network.
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0: With Chris Welsh, I'm Tommy Throg. Great to be with you here at Oracle Park. 1-1. Furman takes two tight. Tanika Burrell, our onside engineer, and Joe Waddell back in our network headquarters tonight. Two balls, one strike on Furman. Runner at first, two outs. Here's the 2-1, and the pitch misses too high. It's 3 balls and a strike now on Furman. Singer's at 81 pitches as he works here in the fifth inning. Ken Kavanaugh dancing off the bag. Here comes Singer's 3-1, and it's fouled back. At Kroger, an annual Boost membership saves you up to $1,100 a year with double fuel points, unlimited free delivery, and member-exclusive savings. 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The runner at first will be in motion. Here comes Singer's 3-2 pitch. Swinging, it's hit sharply on one hop to the backhand of Sal Stewart. He gloves, takes it himself. 3 unassisted, inning over. But a home run by Rafael Devers has stretched the Giants' lead. It's now 3-0 as we head to the sixth inning in San Francisco on the Reds Radio Network.
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0: Reds come to bat trailing the Giants. It is 3-0 now, San Francisco with the lead. T.J. Friedl leads it off, 9-1-2. It is still Molina who came on in the second inning. First pitch, Friedl swings and fouls it away. The Reds and Avocados from Peru have teamed up to give you the chance to win a new 2026 Toyota Tacoma SR or a Reds VIP experience. 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Now the 0-1 to Friedl. Drops down a bunt toward third. In to field it, the third baseman. Whitcomb's throw is in time to get Friedl on a close play. Now that time Friedl stayed in there, dropped the bunt down, but bunted a little too firmly.
1: He did, and it was a nice play by Whitcomb because he's got a gun over there at third base. Got him by a step.
0: With one out, back to the top of the order, Ellie De La Cruz.
1: I still do believe if you've got Rafael Devers playing first base, he's the guy you want to point your bunt to.
0: Yeah, no question.
1: I mean, he is built for comfort, not for speed.
0: 1-0 on Ellie. Here's the 1-0 pitch. De La Cruz takes just off the outside corner. It's a two-ball, no-strike count. We need an answer to our trivia question. Question was, two players who won Gold Glove Awards while playing for the Reds also played for the Giants during their careers. Reds Hall of Famer Joe Morgan is obviously one. Swing and a miss. Change up, and now it's a two-ball, one-strike count on De La Cruz. Who's the other? Leo Cardenas, Eric Davis, or Pokey Reese, ABC? We both said B, Eric Davis.
1: Yeah,
0: it's got to be ED,
1: I'm
0: going
1: to stay with ED, yeah.
0: I think I do. And it was. Two balls, one strike, here it comes. Ellie takes high, and he's ahead in the count, 3-1. Reds Hall of Famer Eric Davis, a Gold Glove winner for the Reds each season from 87 to 89, appeared in 74 games for the Giants in 2001. Little dribbler foul over by the Reds dugout. Now it's full count on De La Cruz. That was his last season of his 17-year Major League career. Three balls, two strikes on De La Cruz. The right-hander delivers. Ellie swings, skies it foul off of the left side, out of play. Still full, 3-2. The seventh pitch of this at-bat on the way. Ellie rolls over it, right to the second baseman on the ground. It's Furman. He'll flip to first to make the play. Two down in the sixth. Get that great taste of the ballpark at home with JTM's Philly Kits and Fat Tire Beer, Cheese, and Pretzels. Find these game day favorites in your grocery freezer. JTM Food Group. Let's create great dishes together. Just hear those great JTM songs of the past in my head as I read that every time. Here's first pitch to Sal Stewart. Swinging a ground ball to the shortstop, handled by Koss. His throw is in time, and the Reds are out in order in the sixth. To the bottom of the sixth, it's still 3-0. Giants leading the Reds on the Reds Radio Network.
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0: Whitcomb takes down and away from ball one. I couldn't get that out. I was looking at the board, and I don't, my eyes aren't real good right now. Here's the 1-0. Whitcomb swings, flies it to right. Backing up is the right fielder, Hector Rodriguez. He'll make the catch. So I looked out there, and to my eyes, it looked like it said Shav Whitcomb. I'm like, what kind of name is that? Can't be his name. So I almost said Shav Whitcomb.
1: You'll be okay.
0: Yeah.
1: Not quite a full moon. Maybe that would be the explanation.
0: Sure. Let's go with that. That's the explanation. Couldn't be me. Here's Grant McCray. Nobody on, one out. McCray first ball swinging. Hits a little tapper back to the pitcher. Off Singer's glove. And it's just going to roll into no man's
1: land. Oh, that is so frustrating for a pitcher. You come off the mound. You got it right there. It's an easy out. And it bounces right over your glove.
0: They're going to give him an error. Not a ton of errors charged to pitchers on that. But I can see it.
1: Of course, every call by an official scorer now is temporary.
0: That's right.
1: So the committee reviews it, and the agents call. And
0: now the home plate umpire's out there. And
1: I think they're giving Singer a little bit of extra time.
0: Well, they're bringing the trainer out.
1: Actually, he's kind of limping around a little bit.
0: Sean McQueenie went into a slide after he made that attempt. So now the trainer, Sean McQueenie, Terry Francona, and acting pitching coach Matt Tracy all on their way to the mound. Checking on Singer just to make sure he's okay. You hope he's going to be all right. I mean, he was on his way to having a really quick inning here. He's going to throw a couple just to make sure he's all right.
1: Kind of stretching his back out a little bit, like maybe he, you know, went down in a weird position.
0: Might have wrenched something a little bit. Reds again in their alternate. I think they've worn their red alternates just about every day of this road trip. With the white reds scripted across the front. Meanwhile, the Giants are in their City Connect uniforms, which are black jerseys. And they have a little bit of music flair to them. They're black. The numbers are kind of bubbly script on the back and white. That same almost graffiti-like font. Giants and white across the front with some orange and purple accents throughout the
1: That would
0: uniform.
1: Be Grateful Dead.
0: Well, it is Grateful Dead night, but
1: and
0: yeah.
1: I think the uniform is probably inspired very much by the Grateful Dead, the tie-dye look.
0: A little bit, yeah.
1: Surprised you didn't get out there to hate Asbury today.
0: Huh? What was that? Here's the first pitch off the outside corner.
1: Have you ever gone up to the Hate Asbury neighborhood here in San Francisco?
0: Where is that? What's there?
1: Well, it's kind of where all the countercultural started, the Deadheads. Jimi Hendrix was playing out there back in the day.
0: Off the outside corner, 2-0 now on Christian Kost.
1: There'll be a lot of old, like, 60s and 70s stores up there.
0: Did the Grateful Dead start here? Are they from?
1: Yes, they
0: do. They are? Okay.
1: Jerry Garcia, born right here in San Francisco.
0: Two balls, no strikes on Christian Kost. The pitch swinging. There's a ground ball, double play ball to McClain. Flips to Ellie. One. On to first, not in time. McClain had to move to his left, which makes that a little bit more challenging play on that roller off the bat of Kost.
1: You know, I had a discussion with Ron Washington. He's the infield coach for the Giants. He's been around for, what, teaching infield over 50 years. And we were talking about the lack of double plays that you see nowadays compared to, you know, a couple of decades ago. And really it's because infielders are playing in completely different positions.
0: Right. Drew Gilbert's up. He swings, smashes one past Sal Stewart and into right field. Chasing it toward the corner, Rodriguez whirls it back in quickly. And that'll hold the runner Kost to third base, but a single for Gilbert.
1: So the old saying of, you know, now the infield is in double play depth, what that used to mean is that the, you know, the second baseman and the shortstop would be one step or so closer to the bag.
0: Mm-hmm.
1: And it would be easy for them to get there. If you can get a ground ball, you would get a double play.
0: Terry Francona is going to go to the mound, and that's going to be it for Brady Singer. So Singer's night is done. Runners at first and third, two outs. Pitching change made in the sixth. Presented by Wolbers Mustard. Wolbers Mustard, let's put some mustard on it. We'll tell you all about the new hurler jogging in from the Reds bullpen with the Giants leading 3-0 in the bottom of the sixth inning with two on and two out on the Reds Radio Network.
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1: Well, the Wolbers Mustard pitching change is complete, and Terry Francona wanted a left-on-left matchup. So he brings in Sam Moll, 34-year-old. This is the 61st game, 62nd game for Moll this year.
0: Moll comes set at the belt. Here's his pitch to Rafael Devers. And it spins down and away for ball one. Even the bill of the cap, you're talking about the Grateful Dead tie-dye. Even the bill of their helmets and hats, orange and purple tie-dye.
1: Yeah.
0: It's an interesting look. They actually unveiled these City Connect uniforms. 1-0 pitch, swung on and fouled off to the left side when the Reds were in town.
1: You know,
0: last
1: we
0: year.
1: Had an extra day here in San Francisco. I may take you out and get you some tie-dye pullovers.
0: Do you remember over COVID, everybody was tie-dyeing everything? That was tie-dye became back in fashion for about a month and a half over COVID. One ball, one strike on Devers. First and third, two away. Moll's 1-1 pitch. Check swing, strike on the outside corner, 1-2. Ball through the signs, now has the one he likes, and deals the 1-2 pitch to Devers. Swung on, he lines it to center, and is Friedel lays out, and he makes the catch. Great play, T.J. Friedel. A headlong diving grab out in center field as he moved to his left. And the Giants will strike.

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2: Well, a new pitcher on for the Giants as we go to the top of the seventh inning, and it was a pretty nice job by their relief corps so far, which has been one man and one man only. Anthony Molina has come in and given up no runs, one hit in four and a third innings. He will give way to a left-hander, a veteran left-hander, Sam Henches. 6'8", 255-pounder. Henches is a big dude, and he fires it in there to the left-handed hitting J.J. Blade, leaves it upstairs, and it's ball one.
3: Reds only had two base runners against Molina tonight. Leadoff walk that was erased on the double play in the third, and then the bunt single by Hector Rodriguez in the fifth.
2: Swung on. That's going to be a base hit. Left on left base hit by Blade as he launches it right over the head of the shortstop. So the Reds are trying to get something going here in the seventh inning. And that'll be Tyler Stevenson. Henches this year, 40 games. Overall, 32 innings pitched. He did not pitch at all last year as he was recovering from left shoulder surgery. So the big lefty delivers and swung on and hit well by Tyler Stevens, and that'll send the center fielder all the way back to the warning track before he hauls it in. And J.J. Blade tags up and gets into second base. That's how deep that fly ball was. But the Giants get the out.
3: There are many ballparks where you can tag up at first and go to second on a fly ball that doesn't even reach the warning track in right center field.
2: I mean, unless you're Ellie De La Cruz.
3: Well, right.
2: Billy Hamilton. And here is Eugenio Suarez with a runner at second base. Chance to put a run on the board, and it's up and away by Henches.
3: Didn't they move the walls in here a little bit?
2: They did, I think, in left field mainly. Although they could have moved it in a little bit there on that right center field gap.
3: Yeah.
2: The big lefty delivers, and Suarez swings and fouls it straight back.
3: Well, they took the bullpens off the field and moved those out beyond the outfield and right center and left center.
2: You know why the bullpens were originally on the field?
3: Well, the rumor that I heard is because they forgot about them.
2: That's exactly right. At least that's what I heard as well. Pitch is down and in to Suarez. It's 2-1. Giants have 3-0. The Reds have 3 hits. The Giants have 6. The Reds are threatening here in the top of the 7th. Swing and a miss. Got a breaking ball out in front of it a little bit, and it's an even two-ball, two-strike count.
3: At the very least, it makes for a great story.
2: And now Henches will have a little bit of time out as the ball has gotten onto the field out there in center field. Not a beach ball. We are not in L.A. Henches, the 6-foot lefty, now to the belt. Checks the runner, Blade at second base. And here's the 2-2. Swung on, that's a ground ball right to the third baseman. Whitcomb fields and throws it to first base. And he'll get Suarez by a step and a half, and there are two down.

0: And Blade stays at second. Boy, the Reds really just unable to get anything going tonight. Now it'll be the chance for Matt McClain. McClain 0 for 2, a strikeout and a fly ball, and that one's up and away. Swung on, it's going to be a can of corn to center field. It'll send the center fielder Gilbert back on the way to the warning track, but not deep enough to do any damage, and it is hauled in for the third out of the inning. The Reds get a double or get a single, and they leave a runner at second base. The Giants come to bat. They are up 3-0 over the Reds. Bottom seven on the Reds Radio Network.
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0: 3, 4, and 5 in their order. And Sam Ball stays in the ball game and fires an inside pitch off the plate to Jung-Hoo Lee. Lee, a left-handed hitter, hit by a pitch in the first inning. He has hit a ground ball and a flyout. Lefty with a wide-open stance, holds a bat very high, and a pitch beautifully placed right on the outside corner. One ball, one strike. From the stretch, and here comes Maul. It's swung on. It's a ground ball right over the pitcher's head, and it'll go into center field for a base hit. Maul has a tendency to follow through and really show his back to home plate when he's completely finished with that follow-through, and that ball came right back over the middle. He tried to backhand it, but it bounced up around shoulder high and found its way into center field. So the Giants get a leadoff base hit here in the seventh inning. Really can't afford to give Giants much more in this ball game, especially with the way the Reds' offense is going. And now Tyler Stevenson is out to probably buy a little time for the Reds' bullpen as he is having a long conversation with Sam Maul.
1: Well, it's probably Maul. Some about to go over how they want to pitch to Buddy Kennedy, because Maul's going to have to face him. Since Maul came back out for this inning, he's still got to face two batters so that he reaches the three-batter minimum.
0: Buddy Kennedy is going to be the hitter. They're going to replace Turner Hill, a left-handed hitter, with a right-handed hitting Buddy Kennedy. 28-year-old right-hander. The Giants picked him up from Seattle on August the 2nd. Originally drafted by Arizona. 135 hitter, and Kennedy awaits. Maul delivers a breaking pitch in off the plate, ball one. Kennedy awaits. Maul checks the runner at first base. He's not going, and a pitch off the outside corner. It's 2-0. Kennedy is a little bit of a bloodline of baseball. His grandfather was four-time All-Star Don Money. And here's the 2-0 by Maul, and it's a little bit low, ball three. You know, the one thing we don't really have a chance to see here is who is warming up in the Reds' bullpen. We see activity, but we can't get clear enough viewers to see who it is. Here's a 3-0 right down the middle. That's a strike.
1: It's T.J. Antone.
0: Okay.
1: Looks like it's still Antone, I think, standing on top of the mound out there.
0: Three balls and a strike. A little bigger lead now by first base by Lee. He's not going, and swung on. That pitch is fouled at the plate. Kennedy is from New Jersey. In fact, he attended the same high school as Mike Trout, Millville High School. And here's the 3-2 by Sam Maul. Swung on, hit well. Center field, deep. There goes T.J. Friedel to the warning track, reaching up, got it. He tracked it the entire way, didn't quite get to the fence, but it was well deep into the warning track in left center field, and that's the first out of the inning.
1: Might be the only park in baseball where you want to see the tail of the tape on a flyout. There have been a few of those tonight, but they have been crushed and have gone not nowhere, but they just end up as flyouts.
0: And now the left-handed hitting Drew Cavanaugh. And there goes a runner. Big jump right there. Stevenson tries to throw to second, but it'll be nowhere near in time. On one hop picked by Ellie De La Cruz, but by that time, Jung-Hoo Lee was already on the stand-up part of his stand-up slide. It's got a huge jump on Maul that time. So the Giants with a runner now in scoring position for Cavanaugh. The pitch was a ball. And that's a strike on the inside corner. Fastball at 92 from Maul. Ball checks the runner. Haley playing deep behind the runner right near the bag, and a breaking ball just around the plate for a ball, and Tyler Stevenson wants a challenge.
2: Catcher's challenge. That's all confirmed.
0: And that one just a little bit inside. So the Reds will lose one of their challenges on that one. They've got one ABS challenge left, and a rare error by Stevenson on the ABS. 2-1 the count, and it's off the plate, ball three. Yeah, you got to figure if you're a left-handed reliever coming in here to play against the Giants, you're going to be in the ball game. They've got a ton of left-handed hitters, and they load them up when you've got a right-handed starter. Swung on, it's a ground ball foul down the first baseline.

0: Sam Maul gets a baseball, doesn't like it, throws it away. Ball boy picks it up, and now he's got one he's going to keep. Three and two to Kavanaugh. Lefty on lefty, and here's the pitch. Ball four. Left it down and away, not even close to the strike zone that time, and the Giants now have runners at first and second.
1: Kavanaugh has now been on base all four times that he's come to the plate.
0: That'll be Nate Furman. And I believe that they're going to run up a pinch hitter. And with a pinch hitter coming up, who's a right-hander, that'll be time for Terry Francona to come out of the Reds dugout with a slow walk to the pitcher's mound, and he'll make a pitching change. It'll be a Wolver's mustard pitching change. Put some mustard on it. We'll tell you all about TJ Antone when we come back right after this on the Reds Radio Network.
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5: Nothing goes with baseball like a hot dog. And nothing goes on your bun like Bar-S. 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And the official 3-2-1 hot dog of the Cincinnati Reds.
0: Well, the Wolver's mustard pitching change is complete as C.J. Antone is ready to go. Antone wearing number 70, 6'4", 225-pounder. Now 32 years old is C.J. This is game number 44 on the year. I bet if you asked C.J. Antone if he ever had any idea in spring training that he would be appearing in 44 games this year, coming back after his third Tommy John surgery, the answer would be probably no. But here he is, and he's doing a pretty good job. Runners at first, runner at second, and a swing and a miss by the pinch hitter, Jonah Cox, as he comes up empty on a sweeping breaking ball.
1: I think what impresses me the most about T.J. Antone is how he basically had to work his way all the way back to the big leagues as a completely different pitcher.
0: Yeah. And here is the 0-1. Breaking ball, a beauty on the corner right there at the knees. And he's got Jonah Cox right where he wants him, way ahead in the count. Cox, 255 hitter, and the pitch is outside. A little teaser off the plate, and he didn't go for it.
1: It's so much of a reinvention that it would almost be like the equivalent of when you see a position player convert to a pitcher.
0: Checking the runners, and the pitch is a breaking ball, and he fouls it straight back.
1: You have to climb back up the ladder. Now, TJ didn't have to do that quite as much to that extent as a position change would have to do that, but still to some extent he did.
0: Mm-hmm. And, of course, through all that, he had time to pen a book.
1: That's right.
0: About the Tommy John surgery and coming back. And there is a breaking ball swing and a miss right there by Cox. And T.J. Antone's got a strikeout. That's a key strikeout right there. Second out of the inning. And that'll be another right-hander for Antone. It'll be Shea Whitcomb. Boy, that little breaking ball of his. Actually, he's got a couple of different breaking balls.
6: That was a smaller break, and there's a bigger breaker right there to Whitcomb, and it's a strike. Three nothing Giants here, threatening to add on right here, and it's a pitch down and in. One ball, one strike to Shea Whitcomb. They got a base hit from Jung-Hoo Lee. They got a base on balls by Drew Kavanaugh. And with two outs now, they're trying to add a little bit to this 3-0 win or the lead, and it's a swing and a miss. So a one ball, two strike count by Whitcomb. And the pitch by Antone is swung on, a pop-up in the infield. Antone coming over to catch it, but it'll be Sal Stewart calling him off to make that catch in fair territory. Pop-up to the first baseman. The Giants leave a couple of runners. After they threaten, they do not score. It is a 3-0 ball game favoring the Giants. We're back to Tommy with the play-by-play as we continue on the Reds Radio Network.
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6: It'll be a new pitcher for Tony Vitello and the Giants as we go to the top of the eighth inning. It'll be a right-hander in for only the seventh time in his major league career, 27-year-old Trent Harris. Young man that did his college work at UNC Pembroke. That's down in Cary, North Carolina.
1: His first pitch is in for a strike. Nothing and one on Hector Rodriguez. Rodriguez does have a hit tonight. It was a bunt single. Some changes defensively for the Giants. Jonah Cox stays in the game. He's in left field. The pitch is swung on and fouled back. Buddy Kennedy remains in the game. He's at third base and moving from third base to second base. Shea Whitcomb. Whitcomb over to second. 0-2 on Rodriguez. Harris, the kick and pitch. Breaking ball a little bit low on the outside corner. Reds have done nothing against this Giants bullpen so far, and this is a bullpen that has been struggling. But they've gotten the job done against the Reds so far. Here's the 1-2. Swing and a miss, the breaking ball, and down on strikes, Hector Rodriguez.
6: And you're not talking about only tonight. You're referring to last night as well.
1: Bingo.
6: I mean, there were six relievers last night that came in and got 19 outs for the Giants and basically shut down this Reds offense.
1: The Reds had only four base runners against the Giants bullpen last night that entered the game with two outs in the third. The pitch is off the plate outside. Reds only had three hits against those Giants relievers last night. The 1-0 to Key Bryant Hayes. That's low and away. Two balls and no strikes. Right-hander, drop-step kick, and here comes Harris. Pitches a strike over the outer half of the fastball to Key Bryant Hayes. 2-1. He has been hit well. Pitch down and away. Opponents are hitting 300 against Trent Harris. Right-handers 2-for-7. Left-handers 7-for-23. So it's a small sample, but still. Pitching in just his 7th game, the 3-1. And it's up to a high ball 4. Key Bryant Hayes works a walk, and it's not like the Reds are getting destroyed right now. They're only down 3-0, but they need to get some base runners aboard, put a little pressure on these Giants. T.J. Friedel hits with a runner at first base and one out. Left-handed hitter, right-handed pitcher. Harris sets, and the right-hander brings it home. Friedel takes a strike up under his arm, so the count is nothing and one on the left-handed hitting Friedel. Snapped a career-long 0-for-30 with a base hit off Eduardo Rodriguez Friday, fifth inning at Arizona. It was tied for the longest active drought in baseball. Now he watches a fastball miss way too high. It was the longest stretch of his career. Oh for 2 tonight. Hit a sinking line drive that was caught by Furman. Ended up being a double play in the third. The 1-1. Friedel takes low and inside, and now it's 2-ball, 1-strike count. One of the things Terry Francona talked about, he made it the point in his postgame comments last night, and we talked about it a little bit more in the pregame today, was when you get pitchers into the ballgame, don't chase them out of the zone. Don't chase them around, as he likes to say. Force them into the zone, make them make a mistake, and then capitalize. The pitch is in there for a called strike.
6: You said it last night. It's been true forever. I mean, the best way to get back into a ball game is have the other team walk you.
1: Right. 2 balls, 2 strikes on T.J. Friedel.
6: I imagine a breaking ball coming up right here. It looks like Harris's primary pitch is that curveball to lefties. That's the one that he got Rodriguez to swing on.
1: Hayes off the bag at first base. Here comes the right-hander's 2-2 pitch to T.J. Friedel. Breaking ball and a swing and a miss. There it is, that big hook. Friedel's down on strikes. And now back to the top of the order in Ellie De La Cruz. 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First pitch to Ellie. Low and inside for ball 1-0. De La Cruz led off the first inning with a double. He's flied out to left and grounded out to the second baseman since. Leadoff double, and the Reds couldn't bring him around. The 1-0. De La Cruz bounces it over the mound, right over second to the shortstop. Koss had him played perfectly. Fields and steps on second, forcing out Hayes. And that ends the Reds' eighth inning. On to the bottom of the eighth. Again, all Giants tonight, 3-0 San Francisco on the Reds Radio Network.
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0: Gossett. Drew Gilbert will follow. First pitch is too far inside for ball one, and Stevenson thought
1: pitch
0: it was
1: called the ball. Catch is challenging.
0: Looked like it was right at the top of the zone on the inside corner. Pretty good pitch. It is a strike.
1: Pitch is a strike. Cincinnati retains.
0: So the Reds will hold on to that challenge. And instead of it being 1-0, it's 0-1 on Grant McCray here in the ninth, or in the bottom of the eighth inning. Reds are running out of time. Trying to avoid being shut out for the second consecutive day. Ground ball foul, first base side.
2: Handy third out of 4 days.
0: Yeah. And the Reds have only scored 3 runs in those 4 games. Well, here's the 0-2 pitch. Swung on, fly ball, deep right field. Hector Rodriguez will play a high off the wall. And the throw comes into second, but not in time. McCray into second standing. So Grant McCray has a leadoff double. High off that big wall and right. It would actually be the third time in 5 days.
2: But yeah, you're right
0: about
2: that.
0: They did have that 11-run output in Arizona, and then they scored 3 the next day. The Reds haven't scored since the 3rd inning on Sunday.
2: And you can really count the number of hard-hit balls that the Reds have had, and they're not exactly hitting into bad luck.
0: Bunted back to the pitcher. Antone bobbled it momentarily, but gathers in time to get the out. So Christian Costa's his job. Sacrifice bunt. We'll go to first base.
2: I didn't really like the Reds' defense on that. That ball was bunted right back to the pitcher. Had Antone fielded that cleanly, he would have turned around and seen that Key Brian Hayes was standing right next to him instead of staying back at home at third base where he should have been.
0: So the runner moves up to third, infield in now, and the pitch is a strike on the outside corner. Line drive that's caught by Hayes at third, and he steps on the bag to double off the runner at third base. So the Reds catch a huge break, a bullet right at Key Brian Hayes, and he makes the catch. Stepping on third, the Reds catch a break, and the Giants come up empty in the eighth inning. We go to the ninth, last chance for the Reds. 3-0, Giants lead it on the Reds Radio Network.
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2: Now the Giants are going to their bullpen for the ninth inning. It'll be Carson Seymour 6'5" right-hander, 27 years old. He's only in for the 10th time this year.
0: Sal Stewart at the plate. First pitch to Sal is in the dirt outside for ball one. The Reds haven't scored in 23 innings.
2: And the Giants have not won back-to-back games in nearly a month.
0: Late July. Right at the end of July, actually. Here's the 1-0 pitch to Sal. He swings, sends a fly ball deep to right. This is going to have to be played off the wall, but it's over it. Sal drives it out of here to right field. His 99th RBI of the year comes on his 28th home run of the year, and that ends the Reds' scoreless drought. So the home run for Stewart gets the Reds on the board. It's now 3-1 Giants here in the ninth inning.
2: He's got such tremendous power, you know. The one thing I really like about Sal Stewart and his approach is that I always remember that Kevin Mitchell, former San Francisco Giant from way back, always used to say you never want to try to pull a high pitch.
0: Right.
2: And that pitch was high, up and out of the zone, and that's where Stewart ran it right out of here opposite field.
0: J.J. Blade swings and fouls it back, and you get one over that wall here in right field. The other way?
2: Uh-huh.
0: That doesn't happen.
2: No.
0: There aren't many that do that. His 12th opposite field home run this year. Most by a Red since 2013. J.J. Blade wants to challenge the
1: pitcher's called a strike. Batter's challenging.
0: It was a strike.
1: I call it confirmed that it's a strike. Cincinnati has no challenges remaining.
0: So the Reds are out of challenges now.
2: You know, it's a common myth among a lot of people thinking that in order to hit home runs, you have to pull the ball.
0: Right.
2: It's just not all that simple.
0: No, it's not. It's not that easy to just strictly pull the ball either.
2: You're right.
0: 0-2 on J.J. Blade, and the pitch is down too low.
2: I would love to pitch against a lineup that did nothing to want to pull the ball.
0: Right.
2: I had a way to get those guys out.
0: Mm-hmm.
2: But it's those guys that sometimes pull the ball and then sometimes go with it the other way. Those are the guys that give the pitchers the most problems.
0: One ball, two strikes on J.J. Blade. The 1-2. He rolls one to the second baseman. Sliding backhand pickup by Whitcomb. Pops to his feet, throws in time to get J.J. Blade for the first out of the ninth inning. As we pause for station identification on the Reds Radio Network.
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0: Tyler Stevenson hits with nobody on and one out. Chris Welsh, I'm Tommy Thrall. Great to be with you tonight. Oracle Park, 3-1. Giants lead it. Ground ball foul, third base side from Stevenson. No balls, one strike. Here's the 0-1 from Seymour. Leaves a curveball too high. One ball, one strike. This is a Giants bullpen that's been struggling, so maybe the Reds can take advantage of that right here. The 1-1. And Stevenson watches a slider at the top of the zone on the inside corner for a called strike. Pretty good pitch there from Seymour. Hard pitch to pull the trigger on if you're Stevenson. It's also a difficult pitch to execute. Now the 1-2. Swing the ground ball, rolled foul. Past the Giants' third base dugout. 1-2 and holding here on Tyler Stevenson. Hitless tonight, 0-for-3 with a couple of strikeouts. Eugenio Suarez will follow, and then Matt McClain. A ball and two strikes. Bases empty, one out. Sal Stewart's home run, counting for the Reds' run. Here's the 1-2 pitch, and it's way off the plate outside. 2-2 on Tyler Stevenson. Right-hander readies, and the 2-2 in the dirt outside. Well, if you walk Stevenson here, or if he gets aboard, then Suarez comes up next, and he would represent the tying run now.
2: Yes, he would. He's thinking the same thing in the Reds on deck circle right now.
0: 3-2 pitch. Swing of that one's fouled off of his foot. Pitcher went after it pretty aggressively, but it's a foul ball.
2: Hoping.
0: He was hoping it would stay fair. Count is full. 3-2 on Stevenson. The Seagulls start to migrate into Oracle Park now. They know that this game's about over. Or at least that's what they're thinking.
2: They're looking for some garlic fries.
0: Three balls, two strikes. The right-hander delivers the 3-2 pitch, swinging a ground ball to third. High bouncer to Kennedy. High throw, but on target enough to Devers to get the out. Now two away. This copyrighted broadcast is presented by authority of the Cincinnati Reds and may not be reproduced or retransmitted in any form. The accounts and descriptions of this game may not be disseminated without the express written consent of the Reds. This copyright reminder is provided by Dinsmore, the official legal counsel of the Reds. So now Eugenio Suarez, who swings at a first pitch fastball for strike one.
2: Seymour getting it up there pretty good. He may be inexperienced, but he's got a good arm. That last fastball, 98.
0: The 0-1. Swing and a miss. A cutter in the dirt outside. 0-2 now on Suarez. No balls, two strikes. Bases are empty, two outs. 3-1 Giants in the ninth, and the right-hander's 0-2 pitch on the way. And Suarez takes in the dirt outside. He did not go. Reds are in danger of dropping their fourth straight series. Meanwhile, the Giants are trying to snap a seven-series losing streak. The 1-2. Strike three. Frozen. Suarez is down on strikes, watching a slider. And that's all. Reds fall 3-1 to the Giants. The Sal Stewart home run, the only run tonight for the Reds, leading off the ninth. And the Giants take this one. Again, final score, San Francisco 3, Reds 1. We're back to wrap it up right after this on the Reds Radio Network.
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0: Three to one, Giants over the Reds tonight here at Oracle Park in San Francisco. Let's take a look at the totals. For the Giants, three runs on eight hits, no errors. The Giants stranded 10 for the Reds. A run on four hits, one error, four left on base. Winning pitcher in this game for the Giants is out of their bullpen. It ended up being Anthony Molina. 1-0. Losing pitcher Brady Singer, 5-12. And it's the first save for Carson Seymour. Once again, final score, Giants 3, Reds 1. This game was played in 2 hours and 21 minutes. And there were 27,207 looking on to watch the Reds and Giants tonight in San Francisco. Reds will wrap up the series tomorrow against the Giants. More on that after this on the Reds Radio Network.
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0: Giants over the Reds tonight here at Oracle Park in San Francisco. The Giants have locked up a series win by taking the first two games of this series. Reds will try to avoid the sweep tomorrow at the hands of the Giants. Lefty Nick Lodolo starts for the Reds. Lodolo's 3-3 with a 5.04 ERA. Righty Landon Roop starts for the Giants. He's 7-13 with a 4.34 ERA. First pitch is set for 3:45 Cincinnati time. That means we're on the air at 3:15 with the Reds pregame show across the network. That's all we have for you for tonight. Thanks for listening. It's got plenty more, though, coming up on the Reds postgame show next. For Chris Welsh, our on-site engineer, Tanika Burrell, our studio producer, Joe Waddell, I'm Tommy Thrall saying so long from Oracle Park in San Francisco, and we will gladly talk to you again tomorrow afternoon right here on the Reds Radio Network. Good night.
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27: For the second night in a row, the Reds lost to the Giants in San Francisco. Final score tonight, 3-1. And this is the Cincinnati Children's Postgame Show. I'm Dave Armbruster. The Reds' offense was once again stagnant. The only run came in the top of the ninth inning when Sal Stewart led off the inning with his 28th home run of the season. It was also his 99th RBI so far this year. And the Reds only totaled four hits on the night. Brady Singer started for Cincinnati. He had allowed two runs in the first on a Drew Kavanaugh single. Rafael Devers then homered off Singer in the fifth inning, and Singer's record now stands at 5-12 here in 2026. Coming up, we'll check some scores around Major League Baseball, highlights, of course, from this game. But up first, we check back in with Tommy and Chris. 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
1: You're listening to the Cincinnati Children's Postgame Show. I'm Dave Armbruster. Reds fall to the Giants tonight, 3-1, the final score. Let's get final thoughts on the game from Tommy Throw and Chris Welsh.
2: Thanks, Chip. Chris, another tough one. Reds got to figure out their offense right now. If it weren't for Sal Stewart, they would have been shut out for the second straight day, but avoided a major league leading 15th shutout this year with his home run. Pulls him within one of 100. But that was the only bright spot offensively for the Reds today at all.
1: And it was nice to see him go opposite field here, yeah. But really, the reality is, Tommy, you've seen it, I've seen it, Cowboy has seen it. If you follow this ball club, you've seen it or you've heard it, that if Ellie and Sal Stewart don't hit, this ball club really doesn't do much. And they did have a chance in the first inning to get a run in. That did not happen. And I think that kind of sets the stage for you trying to panic a little bit, maybe trying to do too much at the plate. And you just got to go out there and grind it out as best you can. And it sounds boring. It sounds like a plan that you don't have a plan, but that's really the only way out of this thing.
2: Well, see if they can improve upon things tomorrow. But one thing I will say is, it looked like it was going to be a really rough night for Brady Singer. First three batters reached, hit by pitch, walk hit by pitch. But he was able to kind of right the ship. And if this game was not a microcosm of his season, a tough start, but figuring it out, I don't know what is.
1: Yeah, and then not being able to get any run support, because if the Reds go out there and score six runs, you think how great Singer pitched tonight. But, you know, he's a pro's pro. There's no question about that. He is normally healthy. He gets a lot of starts every year, and he got off to a bad start tonight. Sometimes the transition from being in the bullpen, getting used to the bullpen mound or the game mound, all of a sudden you don't feel good. You hit a batter. Now you walk a batter. You hit another batter. All of a sudden, you know, you really haven't found your groove, and you've got bases loaded. I think he did a pretty good job, you know, controlling the damage, and certainly pitched a lot better after the first inning.
2: Still a tough 3-1 loss for the Redlegs tonight in San Francisco. Yid.
1: All right, thanks, Tommy. When we return, a look at scores around Major League Baseball. 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
1: Reds fall tonight to the San Francisco Giants, 3-1 the final score. You are listening to the Cincinnati Children's Postgame Show. I'm Dave Armbruster. Let's take a look at some scores around baseball, brought to you by Starfire Automotive and Heavy Duty Lubricants and the Starfire Bullpen. We start in American League Cities, where the Tigers knocked off the Rays 4-1 the final score in that one. The Astros beat the Yankees 9-7. Yordan Alvarez put Houston in front in the eighth inning.
6: That ball's into right center field. If it gets to the wall, the Astros will take the lead. It does get to the wall. Payne is going to score. Yordan is going to think about it.

0: 3-game lead over the Guardians, who are back to 500 now at 66-66. Houston has a half-game lead over the Texas Rangers. And if the season ended right now, your three wild card teams in the American League, the Yankees, the Red Sox, and the Guardians. When we return, scores from National League cities. 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
0: You're listening to the Cincinnati Children's Post Game Show. Reds fall to the Giants tonight, 3-1 the final score. Continuing now with scores from National League cities, the Red Sox beat the Marlins 7-3 tonight. Boston took the lead in the top of the 11th.
6: Infield in the pitch. Swinging a high drive into right field. It is Craig. It's at the track. It's at the wall. Goodbye! A slam for Duran. And the Red Sox lead it 7-3 in the 11th.
0: And that's the call on Red Sox Radio. The Rockies over the Nationals tonight, 3-1 the final score. The Mets beat the Brewers 3-2. New York walked this game off in the bottom of the 10th.
7: And he hits it on the ground. Hamilton coming home.
0: And that's the call on Mets TV. The Braves knocked off the Dodgers 4-3. Ozzie Albies broke a 3-3 tie in the 8th.
8: This is going to drop. Ozzie brings in an Olsen. In an oh-so-good moment for Atlanta. The Bravos back on top here in the 8th.
0: And that's the call on Braves TV. The Royals just beat up on the Cardinals tonight, 13-1. Matthew Liberatore gave up 8 of those runs in 4 innings on the mound. Pete Alonso had 4 hits, including his 31st home run of the season. They are in the bottom of the 9th now in Arizona, in Phoenix, where the Cubs have a 4-3 lead over the D-backs. Ian Happ puts Chicago on the scoreboard in the 3rd.
9: Hammered right field, and you can't forget it. Out of here. Right field, Ian Happ, a 3-run blast, and the Cubs lead by that many. What a plate appearance.
0: And that's the call on Cubs TV. The Pirates shut out the Padres tonight in San Diego. 1-0 the final score. The only run scored on an O'Neill Cruz home run, his 17th of the season in the top of the 9th inning. Paul Skeens, by the way, 6 shutout innings in that game. Looking at the standings in the National League, the Brewers have a 5-game lead over the Cubs now. But the Brewers have lost 2 in a row. The Cubs have won 2 in a row. And these teams play each other, I believe, 8 more times before this season comes to an end. In the East, the Atlanta Braves have a 4.5 game lead over the Phillies, and the Dodgers a 9.5 game lead over the Padres in the NL West. The three wild card teams, if the season ended right now, would be the Cubs, the Phillies,

0: and the San Diego Padres. When we return, score or highlights from tonight's Reds loss to the Giants. 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
0: Giants over the Reds tonight, 3-1. You're listening to the Cincinnati Children's Postgame Show. I'm Dave Arbrooster. Now to the highlights. Things did not start well for Brady Singer tonight. He hit the first batter he faced in the bottom of the first. That was Drew Gilbert. He walked Rafael Devers and then hit Jung-Ho Lee with a pitch that loaded the bases. Turner Hill flew out, but Drew Kavanaugh put San Francisco in front, and very early in this game, or changed the outcome play of the game.
8: Play ball, the pitch, ground ball, back up the middle, but through. It's in the center field. One run will score Gilbert. Here comes Devers right behind him. He'll score. Around to third base goes Lee. It's a two-run single for Drew Kavanaugh. And just like last night, the Giants have a 2-0 lead in the first.
0: Be listening to our flagship station later this morning at 6:50 a.m. If you correctly identify the play of the game, you'll receive two Reds tickets. Singer walked Christian Koss in the second, but he was stranded. The Giants had a pair of two-out hits in the third, but didn't score. They went out and ordered in the fourth, but they added to their lead in the bottom of the fifth when Rafael Devers led off the inning.
8: Giants are averaging 4.03 runs a game. This ball's hit high and very deep to right by Devers, and it is gone. Well, he went deep yesterday, and he goes deep again tonight.
0: Singer came back out to pitch the bottom of the sixth. Grant McCray reached on an error by Singer, and with one out, Christian Koss reached on a fielder's choice with McCray out at second base. Drew Gilbert then singled, and that was it for Singer. Sam Maul got the final out of the inning, and he got it with a little help from his center fielder.
8: Now has the one he likes and deals the 1-2 pitch to Devers. Swung on, he lines it to center, and is Friedel lays out, and he makes the catch. Great play, T.J. Friedel. A headlong diving grab out in center field as he moved to his left. And the Giants will strand him at the corners in the sixth.
0: Here's the pitching line tonight on Brady Singer. 5 2/3 innings, 6 hits, 3 runs, all of them earned, 2 walks, 5 strikeouts, a home run, 2 hit batters, 91 pitches, 55 of those for strikes. The Reds offense struggled again big time tonight. Ellie De La Cruz led off the game with a double, but he was left standing at third base. They went out in order in the second. Giants starter Adrian Hauser had to leave after 2 outs in that inning with an injury. Anthony Molina took over. He got the final out of the second. He ended up pitching 4 1/3 innings, only allowing one hit and 2 total base runners. Sam Hetches pitched at the top of the seventh for the Giants. He gave up a leadoff single to Jay Belladay, but once again, the Reds failed to cross the plate. Trent Harris walked Key Brian Hayes with one out in the eighth, but Cincinnati didn't score. Carson Seymour came on the pitch at the top of the ninth, and Cincinnati finally got on the scoreboard, and they did it when Sal Stewart led off the inning.
8: Here's the 1-0 pitch to Sal. He swings, sends a fly ball deep to right. This is going to have to be played off the wall, but it's over it. Sal drives it out of here to right field. His 99th RBI of the year comes on his 28th home run of the year, and that ends the Reds' scoreless drought.
0: Seymour retired the next three batters, and that was the ball game. Reds fall 3-1. Back with the totals next on the Reds Radio Network.
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0: 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I'm Dave Armbruster. 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Here are the totals from tonight's game. For San Francisco, 3 runs, 8 hits, no errors, 10 left on base. Cincinnati 1-4-1, and they stranded 4. Molina, the winner, 1-0. Singer, the loser, he falls to 5-12. Seymour save number one. A couple of home runs in this game for Cincinnati. Stewart number 28 and also RBI number 99. Devers number 28 for the Giants. Another quick game, 2 hours and 21 minutes. 27,207 on hand at Oracle Park. With the victory, the Giants are 54-78. The Reds now 62-71 on the season. Let's head back to San Francisco, down to the clubhouse and manager Terry Francona.
13: Yeah, it is. It's like we get in a mode where we think we're trying to hit everything. You know, the kid came in, threw his fastball to both sides of the plate, and then we start chasing the changeup. And, you know, we're going to have to, when I say stubborn, I don't mean stubborn in a way. Like, I mean, we got to know what we want to do and stick to the plan and start trying to hit everything, and then we get ourselves in trouble.
14: You guys certainly pitched well enough to win early on, though, for Singer. A little erratic.
13: Yeah, I mean, you know, I actually thought he hurt himself like second pitch of the game. But like Singer can do, he limited damage in the first inning, and then he went out and competed like crazy, like he always does. And telling you, look up in the sixth, seventh inning, you got a chance to win. That's what he does.
14: It seems like it's all the time. Before he left the game, a sliding play, it looked like he kind of, I don't know, was it an oblique, and how is he?
13: No, they. I think he doesn't seem concerned about it, and Sean thinks it's more of a bruise-type thing. Certainly check him. Certainly check him tomorrow, but I think the feeling is it's kind of a bruise.
0: That's Reds manager Terry Francona. So tomorrow it's the finale of this three-game series. The Reds need a victory to avoid being swept. Left-hander Nick Lodolo makes a start for Cincinnati. He's 3-3 with a 5.04 ERA. Right-hander Landon Roop will make the start for the Giants. He's 7-13. His ERA 4.34. We're on the air with the pregame show beginning at 3:15. First pitch is scheduled for 3:45. Once again, the final score tonight, the Giants knock off the Reds 3-1. And we will talk to you tomorrow afternoon right here on the Reds Radio Network.
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21: News. I'm Ted Lindner. The death of country music superstar Dolly Parton confirmed to have resulted after a brief battle with cancer.
22: Born on January 19th, 1946 in Pittman Center, Tennessee, Parton was the fourth of 12 kids. She grew up in a one-room cabin out in the Smoky Mountains, and she made her first appearance on the Grand Ole Opry at only 13 years old.
21: Fox's Alexis McAdams. Dolly Parton was 80 years old. Multiple states holding runoff elections tonight. In South Carolina, Senator Darlene Graham has won the Republican nomination runoff against Congressman Ralph Norman. She'll now take on Democrat Annie Andrews in November.
23: Thank you, Lindsay, for your service to South Carolina and to this country. It's just not the same without you here.
21: Graham took over the Senate seat for her late brother, Lindsey Graham, who died back in mid-July. America's listening to Fox News.
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4: Here's your WTLO forecast. I'm staff meteorologist Megan Mulford. Lows dip down to about 59 overnight under mainly clear skies, northerly winds at around 5 miles an hour. High temperatures reach up to 87 Wednesday. Sunshine mixed with clouds at times. Lows level off around 65 with fog and spots Wednesday night. With your WTLO forecast, I'm staff meteorologist Megan Mulford. Currently 66.
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1: Fox News, I'm Sue Guzman. We now know the cause of death for country music legend Dolly Parton. Her publicist announcing tonight that she died at a Nashville hospital today after a brief battle with cancer. Dolly Parton was 80 years old. President Trump has ordered American flags to be flown at half staff for a week. South Carolina Senator Darlene Graham has won the Republican nomination runoff against Congressman Ralph Norman.
2: Our victory would not have been possible without you, and we are truly grateful. Is truly Trump country.
1: Now take on Democrat Annie Andrews in November. Graham was appointed senator following the death of her brother Lindsey Graham last month. 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
6: Somerset weather. Here's your WTLO forecast. I'm staff meteorologist Megan Mulford. Lows dip down to about 59 overnight under mainly clear skies, northerly winds at around 5 miles an hour. High temperatures reach up to 87 Wednesday. Sunshine mixed with clouds at times. Lows level off around 65 with fog and spots Wednesday night. With your WTLO forecast, I'm staff meteorologist Megan Mulford. Currently 66.
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1: Here's your WTLO forecast. I'm staff meteorologist Megan Mulford. Lows dip down to about 59 overnight under mainly clear skies, northerly winds at around 5 miles an hour. High temperatures reach up to 87 Wednesday. Sunshine mixed with clouds at times. Lows level off around 65 with fog and spots Wednesday night. With your WTLO forecast, I'm staff meteorologist Megan Mulford. Currently, it's 66 degrees.
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9: Here's your WTLO forecast. I'm staff meteorologist Megan Mulford. Lows dip down to about 59 overnight under mainly clear skies, northerly winds at around 5 miles an hour. High temperatures reach up to 87 Wednesday. Sunshine mixed with clouds at times. Lows level off around 65 with fog and spots Wednesday night. With your WTLO forecast, I'm staff meteorologist Megan Mulford. Currently, it's 66 degrees.
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2: Here's your WTLO forecast. I'm staff meteorologist Megan Mulford. Lows dip down to about 59 overnight under mainly clear skies, northerly winds at around 5 miles an hour. High temperatures reach up to 87 Wednesday. Sunshine mixed with clouds at times. Lows level off around 65 with fog and spots Wednesday night. With your WTLO forecast, I'm staff meteorologist Megan Mulford. Currently, it's 66 degrees.
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1: Fox News, I'm Ted Lindner. South Carolina Senator Darlene Graham has won the Republican nomination runoff against Congressman Ralph Norman. She'll now take on Democrat Annie Andrews in November.
2: Thank you, Lindsay, for your service to South Carolina and to this country. It's just not the same without you here.
1: Graham took over the senator's seat for her late brother, Lindsay, after he passed away in July. The death of country music superstar Dolly Parton confirmed to have resulted after a brief battle with cancer.
3: Born on January 19th, 1946 in Pittman Center, Tennessee, Parton was the fourth of 12 kids. She grew up in a one-room cabin out in the Smoky Mountains, and she made her first appearance on the Grand Ole Opry at only 13 years old.
1: Fox's Alexis McAdams. Dolly Parton was 80 years old. 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
7: Somerset weather. Here's your WTLO forecast. I'm staff meteorologist Megan Mulford. Lows dip down to about 59 overnight under mainly clear skies, northerly winds at around 5 miles an hour. High temperatures reach up to 87 Wednesday. Sunshine mixed with clouds at times. Lows level off around 65 with fog and spots Wednesday night. With your WTLO forecast, I'm staff meteorologist Megan Mulford. Currently, it's 66 degrees.
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2: Here's your WTLO forecast. I'm staff meteorologist Megan Mulford. Lows dip down to about 59 overnight under mainly clear skies. Northerly winds at around 5.

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1: News. I'm Sue Guzman. The world mourning the passing of country music legend and iconic entertainer Dolly Parton at the age of 80. Here you come again. Her publicist announcing Tuesday night that she died in a Nashville hospital following a brief battle with cancer. President Trump has ordered American flags to be flown at half-staff for the next week. Canada striking back in an escalating trade war with the U.S., Fox's Jared Halpern.
2: Canadian officials say they're slapping 15 to 50% tariffs on American steel, dairy, seafood, clothing, and cosmetics, totaling about $20 billion worth of goods. The move is a response to President Trump hiking tariffs on dozens of Canadian products.
1: And Darlene Graham, the sister of the late Senator Lindsey Graham, winning the Republican Senate runoff election in South Carolina. America's listening to Fox News.
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7: Here's your WTLO forecast. I'm staff meteorologist Megan Mulford. Lows dip down to about 59 overnight under mainly clear skies. Northeasterly winds at around 5 miles an hour. High temperatures reach up to 87 Wednesday. Sunshine mixed with clouds at times. Lows level off around 67 Wednesday night. Partly cloudy skies. With your WTLO forecast, I'm staff meteorologist Megan Mulford. Right now, it's 64 degrees.
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3: Here's your WTLO forecast. I'm staff meteorologist Megan Mulford. Lows dip down to about 59 overnight under mainly clear skies. Northeasterly winds at around 5 miles an hour. High temperatures reach up to 87 Wednesday. Sunshine mixed with clouds at times. Lows level off around 67 Wednesday night. Partly cloudy skies. With your WTLO forecast, I'm staff meteorologist Megan Mulford. Right now, it's 64 degrees.
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1: Fox News, I'm Ted Lindner. Music legend Dolly Parton has died in a Nashville hospital after a brief battle with cancer. Parton was 80 years old. Tributes poured in from across the country following the news. President Trump ordering American flags to be flown at half staff for a week. South Carolina Senator Darlene Graham wins her party's nomination for Senate Tuesday night, defeating Congressman Ralph Norman. Speaking to reporters, she thanked President Trump.
2: Lindsey truly loved you and viewed you as one of his closest friends. I appreciate that bond and appreciate all that you've done for our country. Our victory would not have been possible without you, and we are truly grateful.
1: Graham faces Democrat nominee Annie Andrews in November. 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
6: Your WTLO forecast. I'm staff meteorologist Megan Mulford. Lows level off around 59 overnight under mainly clear skies. Winds out of the east at around 5 miles an hour. Daytime highs approaching 86 Wednesday. A mix of clouds and sun. Lows dip down to about 67 Wednesday night. Partly cloudy. With your WTLO forecast, I'm staff meteorologist Megan Mulford. Currently, it's 63 degrees.
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2: Here's your WTLO forecast. I'm staff meteorologist Megan Mulford. Lows level off around 59 overnight under mainly clear skies. Winds out of the east at around 5 miles an hour. Daytime highs approaching 86 Wednesday. A mix of clouds and sun. Lows dip down to about 67 Wednesday night. Partly cloudy. With your WTLO forecast, I'm staff meteorologist Megan Mulford. Right now, it's 61 degrees.
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0: Well, my daddy left home when I was 3, and he didn't leave much to Ma and me. Just this old guitar and an empty bottle of booze. Now, I don't blame him because he run and hid, but the meanest thing that he ever did was before he left, he went and named me Sue. Well, he must have thought that it was quite a joke, and it got a lot of laughs from lots of folks. Seems I had to fight my whole life through. Some gal would giggle and I'd get red, and some guy'd laugh and I'd bust his head. I'll tell you, life ain't easy for a boy named Sue. Well, I grew up quick and I grew up mean. My fists got hard, my wits got keen. Roamed from town to town to hide my shame. But I made me a vow to the moon and stars, I'd search the honky-tonks and bars and kill that man that gave me that awful name. Well, it was Gatlinburg in mid-July, and I'd just hit town and my throat was dry. I thought I'd stop and have myself a brew at an old saloon on a street of mud. There at a table, dealing stud, sat a dirty mangy dog that named me Sue. Well, I knew that snake was my own sweet dad from a worn-out picture that my mother'd had. And I knew that scar on his cheek and his evil eye. He was big and bent and gray and old, and I looked at him and my blood ran cold. And I said, my name is Sue. How do you do? How are you gonna die? Yeah, that's what I told him. Well, I hit him hard right between the eyes, and he went down, but to my surprise, come up with a knife and cut off a piece of my ear. But I busted a chair right across his teeth, and we crashed through the wall and into the street, kicking and a-gouging in the mud and the blood and the beard. I tell you, I've fought tougher men, but I really can't remember when. He kicked like a mule and he bit like a crocodile. I heard him laugh and then I heard him cuss, and he went for his gun and I pulled mine first. He stood there looking at me and I saw him smile. And he said, son, this world is rough, and if a man's gonna make it, he's gotta be tough. And I know I wouldn't be there to help you along. So I give you that name and I said goodbye. I knew you'd have to get tough or die. And it's that name that helped to make you strong. Yeah. He said, now you just fought one hell of a fight, and I know you hate me and you got the right to kill me now, and I wouldn't blame you if you do. But you ought to thank me before I die for the gravel in your guts and the spit in your eye, cause I'm the that named you Sue. Yeah, what could I do? What could I do? I got all choked up and I threw down my gun, called him a paw and he called me a son, and I come away with a different point of view. And I think about him now and then, every time I try and every time I win. And if I ever have a son, I think I'm gonna name him Bill or George, anything but Sue. I still ain't that man. All right, thank you very much. WTMO.
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1: Fox News, I'm Sue Guzman. Tributes pouring in following the death of music legend Dolly Parton at the age of 80. Actor James Woods on Fox's Hannity.
2: I always say about her that she, you know, when people would ask me, what's Dolly like? I said, think of everything you like about her. Everything, all her charm, her beauty, her beautiful music, her kind words, her wicked sense of humor. Multiply it by 10, and you're getting there.
1: Parton's publicist said she died following a short battle with cancer. South Carolina Senator Darlene Graham defeating Congressman Ralph Norman in a runoff election to succeed her late brother Lindsey.
3: Our victory would not have been possible without you, and we are truly grateful. South Carolina is truly Trump country.
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8: Here's your WTLO forecast. I'm staff meteorologist Megan Mulford. Sunshine mixed with clouds at times today with a high of 86. Winds out of the south at around 5 miles an hour. Partly cloudy skies tonight. Lows level off around 66. Chance of thunderstorms tomorrow. Daytime highs approaching 88. A mix of clouds and sun. With your WTLO forecast, I'm staff meteorologist Megan Mulford. Currently 61.
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7: Here's your WTLO forecast. I'm staff meteorologist Megan Mulford. Sunshine mixed with clouds at times today, with a high of 86. Winds out of the south at around 5 miles an hour. Partly cloudy skies tonight. Lows level off around 66. Chance of thunderstorms tomorrow. Daytime highs approaching 88. A mix of clouds and sun. With your WTLO forecast, I'm staff meteorologist Megan Mulford. Currently 61.
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3: Here's your WTLO forecast. I'm staff meteorologist Megan Mulford. Sunshine mixed with clouds at times today with a high of 86. Winds out of the south at around 5 miles an hour. Partly cloudy skies tonight. Lows level off around 66. Chance of thunderstorms tomorrow. Daytime highs approaching 88. A mix of clouds and sun. With your WTLO forecast, I'm staff meteorologist Megan Mulford. Currently 61.
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1: News. I'm Ted Lindner. South Carolina Senator Darlene Graham wins her party's nomination for Senate on Tuesday night, defeating Congressman Ralph Norman. She thanked President Trump for his endorsement.
2: Lindsey truly loved you and viewed you as one of his closest friends. I appreciate that bond and appreciate all that you've done for our country. Our victory would not have been possible without you, and we are truly grateful.
1: Faces Democratic nominee Annie Andrews in November. Country music legend Dolly Parton has died at a Nashville hospital after a brief battle with cancer. The announcement on Tuesday, tributes pouring in from across the country. President Trump ordering American flags to be flown at half staff for a week. Dolly Parton was 80 years old. America's listening to Fox News.
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10: Here's your WTLO forecast. I'm staff meteorologist Megan Mulford. Sunshine mixed with clouds at times today with a high of 86. Winds out of the south at around 5 miles an hour. Partly cloudy skies tonight. Lows level off around 66. Chance of thunderstorms tomorrow. Daytime highs approaching 88. A mix of clouds and sun. With your WTLO forecast, I'm staff meteorologist Megan Mulford. Right now, it's 59 degrees.
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0: resources, personnel, technology, laboratory support, and interagency coordination are all in place and ready in Douglas, the department said. Mexico has activated surveillance and control measures, including releasing 360,000 sterile flies. USDA says it is monitoring more than 100 screwworm traps and 8,000 insect traps while deploying drones and dispersing 100 million sterile flies weekly in Mexico and in Texas. At the Chicago Board of Trade in the overnight, corn, wheat, and soybeans all higher. I'm Jeff Nally.
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1: 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Olivia Newton-John was born on this day. Don't forget to watch for the moon's big show, the Harvest Moon, rising at dusk tonight. There are also several nights of the nearly full moons rising around the same time. This time of year, the moon's path makes a narrow angle with the evening horizon, meaning each day's moonrise occurs only a short time later, with the amount of difference depending on your latitude. If it's cloudy tonight, the moonrise tomorrow should be almost as good. That is the Old Farmer's Almanac Radio Report. 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
9: Here's your WTLO forecast. I'm staff meteorologist Megan Mulford. Sunshine mixed with clouds at times today with a high of 86. Winds out of the south at around 5 miles an hour. Partly cloudy skies tonight. Lows level off around 66. Chance of thunderstorms tomorrow. Daytime highs approaching 88. A mix of clouds and sun. With your WTLO forecast, I'm staff meteorologist Megan Mulford. Currently 61.
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0: And here's Clark with the weather. How's it looking for our weekend boaters out there, Clark?
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6: Fox News, I'm Sue Guzman. Tributes pouring in following the death of music legend Dolly Parton at the age of 80. Singer Lee Greenwood on the Fox News Channel.
7: The entertainment business will never have another Dolly Parton, and we miss her terribly. I'm heartbroken. I'm almost without words. And God, Dolly, we're sure going to miss you.
6: Parton's publicist says Dolly died following a short battle with cancer. Canada Tuesday announcing new tariffs on the United States. After trade talks between the two countries broke down, Canadian Industry Minister Melanie Joly said that Canada is going to match America's 50% tariffs.
8: We will not accept a bad deal that asks too much of Canada and offers too little in return.
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11: The Laurel County Sheriff's Office is searching for a missing man. Authorities say a golden alert has been issued for 36-year-old John Knight. He was last seen on East Lewis Street in Corbin around noon this past Saturday, according to officials. Knight is described as 6 feet 5 inches tall, weighing 280 pounds, with blonde hair, blue eyes, and a beard. Anyone with information on his whereabouts is asked to contact the Laurel County Sheriff's Office. Governor Andy Beshear is ordering flags lowered at state properties across Kentucky in honor of country music icon Dolly Parton. She passed away yesterday at age 80 following a brief battle with cancer. Parton was known for her music and for her philanthropic efforts, including the Imagination Library program. Well over 2.5 million free books have been sent to young children in Kentucky alone through that initiative. A new U.S. attorney for the Eastern District of Kentucky is being appointed. The Department of Justice says Jason Parman has been appointed to the role. Parman has been a member of the U.S. Attorney's Office since 2008 and comes to the new role after serving as the branch manager of the London branch office. Parman says he understands the responsibility that comes with the position and that he looks forward to working alongside federal, state, and local law enforcement partners throughout the Eastern District. Some SNAP recipients in Kentucky may be able to get benefits replaced if food was lost due to storms. people who dealt with flooding, building damage, or power outages from the severe weather on August 11th might be able to qualify. Proof from the electricity provider of an outage that lasted longer than 4 hours is needed for those claiming food was lost for that reason. SNAP recipients have until August 31st to submit replacement benefits requests to the Kentucky Cabinet of Health and Human Services.
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17: We have these obituaries. Mary Liz Elizabeth Dick, age 91, of Somerset, Kentucky, passed away on Tuesday, August the 18th. Visitation will be held on Wednesday, August the 26th, from 11:30 a.m. until 2 p.m. in the chapel of Southern Oaks Funeral Home. Graveside service will directly follow visitation at Mill Springs National Cemetery with Dean Collins officiating. J.B. Muse, age 87, of Somerset, Kentucky, passed away on Wednesday, August the 19th. There will be a celebration of life on Wednesday, August the 26th, from 4 p.m. until 6 p.m. at the Chapel of Lake Cumberland Funeral Home. Lake Cumberland Funeral Home is entrusted with the arrangements for J.B. Muse. Christy Adams, age 58, passed away on Thursday, August the 20th. Family will receive friends from 3 to 5:30 p.m. at the First Presbyterian Church in Somerset on Wednesday, August the 26th. A memorial service will be held at 6 p.m. at the church on Wednesday, August the 26th. Pulaski Funeral Home is in charge of the arrangements for Christy Adams. Joseph Joe Calvin Franklin, age 32, of Somerset, Kentucky, passed away on Friday, August the 21st. Visitation will be held on Wednesday, August the 26th, from 11 a.m. until 1 p.m. in the Southern Oaks Funeral Home Chapel, with a funeral service to begin at 1 p.m. with Brother Marty Murphy officiating. Burial will follow in Southern Oaks Cemetery. Southern Oaks Funeral Home is in charge of the arrangements for Joseph Joe Calvin Franklin. Vicki Lynn Whittemore Rains, age 43, of Somerset, Kentucky, passed away on Thursday, August the 20th. Family will have a celebration of life at a later date. Southern Oaks Funeral Home is entrusted with the arrangements for Vicki Lynn Whittemore Rains. Joseph Joe Bowmeyer passed away on Saturday, August the 22nd. A celebration of life service will be held at 1 p.m. on Thursday, August the 27th, at Southern Oaks Funeral Home. Visitation to begin at 11 a.m., interment to follow at Mel Springs National Cemetery. Full military honors will be provided by American Legion Post No. 38 Honor Guard. In lieu of flowers, the family requests that donations be made to the Wounded Warrior Project. Southern Oaks Funeral Home is entrusted with the arrangements for Joseph Joe Bowmeyer. Michael Mickey W. Price, age 53, of Somerset, Kentucky, passed away on Sunday, August the 23rd. Visitation will be held on Monday, August the 31st, from 11 a.m. until 1 p.m. in Southern Oaks Funeral Home Chapel, with funeral service to begin at 1 p.m. with Brother Ferlin Price officiating. Burial will follow in Southern Oaks Cemetery. Southern Oaks Funeral Home is entrusted with the arrangements for Michael Mickey W. Price. Barbara Jean Love Ramsey, age 79, of Somerset, Kentucky, passed away on August the 25th. Family will receive friends from 5 p.m. until 8 p.m. on Thursday, August the 27th, at Pulaski Funeral Home. Additional visitation will be held after 12 p.m. on Friday, August the 28th, at Community Harvest Church of God, 200 Empire Drive in Somerset, Kentucky. Funeral services will be held at 1 p.m. on Friday, August the 28th, at Community Harvest Church of God, with Brother John Proctor officiating. Pulaski Funeral Home is in charge of the arrangements for Barbara Jean Love Ramsey. David Michael Van Hoosier, age 72, of Bronston, Kentucky, passed away on Sunday, August the 23rd. Visitation will be held on Friday, August the 28th, from 2 to 3 p.m. in Southern Oaks Funeral Home Chapel, with the funeral service to begin at 3 p.m. with Brother Donnie Bunch officiating. Burial will follow in Southern Oaks Cemetery. In lieu of flowers, donations can be made to Quentin Baptist Church. Southern Oaks Funeral Home is entrusted with the arrangements for David Michael Van Hoosier.
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1: 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I'm John Thayer. Cincinnati Reds fell in San Francisco last night. They lost to the Giants 3-1. Just four hits and an error for the Reds in the loss. Brady Singer took the loss. He drops to 5-12. The Reds are now 62-71. The Reds and the Giants are set to play again this afternoon at Oracle Park. Nick Lodolo starts for the Reds. He is 3-3 with an ERA above 5. Cincinnati Bengals are set to wrap up preseason play on Friday night when the Bengals play in Philadelphia against the Eagles at Lincoln Financial Field. Eagles are 0-2 in the preseason, while the Bengals are 2-0 in preseason play. Bundle auto and home, renters, or condo, and save with Progressive. 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
32: Here's your WTLO forecast. I'm staff meteorologist Megan Mulford. Sunshine mixed with clouds at times today.
5: with a high of 86. Winds out of the south at around 5 miles an hour. Partly cloudy skies tonight. Lows level off around 66. Chance of thunderstorms tomorrow. Daytime highs approaching 88. A mix of clouds and sun. With your WTLO forecast, I'm staff meteorologist Megan Mulford. Currently, it's 59 degrees.
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My name's Gary D. Good morning to you on this Wednesday morning, the 26th of August, 2026. It's so good to be here with you, my friends. Now, if you have anything that you want to sell, trade, buy, or give away, if you want to add a name to today's birthday and anniversary shout-outs, lost and found, community announcements, friendly 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Some great music from Jay Unger and Molly Mason together from the album Harvest Home, Music for All Seasons. We're listening to Copeland's Bonaparte's Retreat and Hoedown together in a medley. If that's not quintessential Americana, I don't know what is. That right there is very cool. Always makes me think of the Magnificent Seven, the original Western with Yul Brynner and Steve McQueen and some other great actors of yesteryear. Here's some basic rules for Dial-A-Deal. What we do not allow: no firearms or ammo sales of any kind, no alcohol or tobacco product sales of any kind, no real estate for sale or for rent, no for-profit businesses or professional services advertised, no odd jobs or part-time services advertised, no for-profit event announcements, no debates on politics or religion, and no, excuse me, no personal ads. That one still puzzles me. But what do we allow? Well, of course, the selling and the trading and the buying and the giving away of items, birthdays and anniversaries, lost and found, looking for a place to rent, community announcements for nonprofit and charitable events, public service announcements, friendly conversation, and much more. Right here on WTLO's Dial-A-Deal, give us a call, give us a holler, 678-8151. Again, that text number, 229-5750.

0: Well, we got a call, caller, I should say, who's been waiting very patiently. Let's go to line one. Good morning. You're on Dolladale.
1: Good morning. I'd like to wish my mother happy birthday. Her name's

0: Lona Marie Edwards Beatty.
1: Lona Marie Edwards Beatty. And we wish her a very happy birthday. And thank you for calling in. Thank you for being so patient, too.
0: You're welcome. Have a great day.
1: And to you as well. Bye-bye now.
0: Bye.
1: All right. Lona Marie Edward Beatty is celebrating her birthday this morning. Happy birthday to her. Got another caller coming in on line two. Let's go there. Come on, line two. There you are. Good morning, your own Dolladale.
2: And top of the morning to you, Gary.
1: Oh, Brother Dave, how art thou on this Wednesday morning?
2: Yeah, I'm doing great on a beautiful, beautiful morning. How about yourself?
1: I'm doing fair to middling, a bit of a grin on my face, and
2: well,
1: all is good.
2: Good. That's always a good thing to have.
1: That's right. But if, you know, if I wasn't grinning, I'd still be happy because I'm, well, you know, and grateful that I'm inhaling and exhaling.
2: That's a good way of putting it there. Listen,
1: right.
2: I got a question for you.
1: I may have an answer. I may not.
2: I think you do have an answer. I was listening in yesterday, and or was it day before yesterday? Anyway, you were talking to Brother Ray, Easy Money, as you call him. And am I to understand that you're thinking about changing the format?
1: You're not aware of this.
2: No, I think Kevin said something about it, but it was 2 or 3 months ago.
1: Oh, he said he made an announcement last week, actually, last Thursday or Friday.
2: Okay.
1: And I around in the middle of autumn, maybe around the 1st of October, the station's format is changing over to a country sound, country from the 80s, 90s, and early 2000s. And it'll be a transitioning going on there. And Kevin made the announcement last week, and I made a mention, I guess it was Monday morning about it. And
2: maybe
1: I think,
2: it was Monday morning that I heard.
1: Yeah, it may have been.
2: Talking about.
1: Yeah, so the format we currently have with a mixture of Motown and soft and classic rock, a little bit of country's in there, as you know, with Glenn Campbell and Donna Fargo and Patsy Cline and Johnny Cash, a little Willie Nelson, too. We'll be going away around the 1st of October.
2: Okay. Well, may I make a suggestion?
1: You can express your thoughts.
2: When corporate drops the hammer, that pretty much takes care of it right there. But I'd like to see you put this to a vote.
1: I can't say that.
2: Okay, what I'm saying is, put it to a vote. You know, I like the format you got. We've already got two country stations. Why do we need another one? 9:10 a.m. is country, and then, of course, you got SEK that's been here for 40, 50 years.
1: And you got up there, there's Liberty, there's a classic country station up there.
2: I think people just assume because you live in Southern Kentucky that that is your genre of choice.
1: I don't think that's the thinking behind it.
2: Maybe not here, but I think that it is that to a degree. Well, you live in Southern Kentucky, this other stuff, you're going to like country.
1: You should go to North Dakota. You should go to North Dakota or Utah. Lots and lots and lots of country stations out there.
2: I agree, but, I like what you've got. I like waking up at about 5 o'clock each morning and turning WTOO on and hearing a song that I haven't heard for 30 years. It makes me feel good throughout the day.
1: You know, when I hear songs that I haven't heard in a while, that, let's say, other stations you just won't hear it from, mm-hmm. I can agree with that because there's something about... And whether the genre is Motown or soft rock, 60s rock, doo-wop, oldies, even classic country, when I hear a song, or even some country from the 80s, every once in a while I'll hear a Judd's tune here or there, or I might come across it on social media, and that'll take me back. And that's the thing about music. It'll take you back to
2: Absolutely.
1: A place and time.
2: There's nothing brings back a memory like a scent or a song.
1: That's right.
2: That's absolutely right. You know, here at the house, please pardon me, I have a bottle of Polo. That was my cologne of choice when I was 18, 19, 20 years old, which would have been the early 80s. I can take a whiff of that, and I'm back in 1982 all over again, enjoying myself, having my radio show at WTLO, just having a blast.
1: That's right.
2: Back to the topic at hand, I think that it should have been put to a vote. Now, that's just an outsider's opinion. Before you change the format, say, do you guys like what we've got right now, or should we, you know, should we think about changing this? If people said, oh, we, yeah, we're done with the Motown thing and all right, hey, then let it rock. But instead of just saying, oh, here's the deal, take it or leave it, we're going to do this starting in a month or two. I think that it should have been put to a vote to let people see, you know, see what people want. It's kind of like Brother Ray, I think that he said, I understood him to say he liked what you had right now.
1: Yes, he did. Actually, he did say that, right?
2: Okay. Yeah. Enough on that topic. What's going on with you today other than that?
1: Well, enjoying the conversation with you, enjoying the, had a beautiful drive from near the downtown area.
2: Mm-hmm, and 75 miles out to the radio station, all that heavy traffic and everything.
1: Yeah, yeah. Having driven through parts of Salt Lake City to get here, well, that's about the direction that I go and how long it would take me. You know, I've never been to Utah. Actually, I mentioned Utah a moment ago. Uh-huh. That's one western state that I haven't been to, there or Nevada. Or Oregon.
2: Oregon.
1: Those are the states, western states I haven't been to.
2: My dad always talked like he would have an affinity for Montana. And I think if I've said it before and I'll say it again. My dad graduated high school in 1959 from Somerset. My mom graduated in 60. They got married in 60, and I was born in 62. If that marriage had taken place just as I recited, but I had never happened, and you got up about 1966, 67, 68, somewhere, and that marriage had hit the skids, God forbid. But I don't think...
1: You're painting of a picture. Continue. I'm sorry. I didn't mean to laugh.
2: Okay, but I don't think my dad would have stayed around here. I really don't. He was from Ohio, number one. And he had always talked to me on several occasions about having an affinity for big sky country, I guess Montana, Idaho, that area. I think my dad would have relocated to maybe Montana, Idaho, maybe the Dakotas, until he lived through one winter. Then he'd said, you know, blank with this.
1: The winters aren't that bad. I mean, you might see 75 below zero once in a while.
2: What was that?
1: Yeah.
2: The Dakotas is just horrid in the wintertime.
1: When folks go from a warmer climate and they experience it the first time, it sort of tattoos it up on their brain that all the winters are like that, and the entire winter period is like that, and it's a perpetual freeze, which it's not. Because what happens out there, and of course, you know, you opened up a can of worms with me when you mentioned Montana. I just thought, oh, I love talking about, I feel sorry for family and friends, because I perpetually talk about the big sky country up there. Mm-hmm. But, you know, yes, winters can be brutal up there, and you can have a week or two, you might have 3 weeks of some very cold, blustery, bitter, cold Arctic temperatures,
2: right. Mm-hmm.
1: That blow down out of the Arctic and blow down through across the taiga of the Northwest Territories into, mm-hmm, the prairies of Alberta and Saskatchewan. Yeah, it's cold. I mentioned 75 below zero. Ooh, I remember I remember the winter of 88, and we had an Arctic blast, they also known as a Alberta Clipper, mm-hmm, that came down. And it was 75 below zero for several days, and that was the mean temperature one night. What I mean by that was the actual temperature. Our weather gauges at the remote military site I was at would not read below 75 below, minus 75. And so the winds were blowing about 40, 45 knots on the prairie, not the mountaintops, out on, okay, the prairie. And so the temperature probably with the wind chill factor being in.
2: What are you talking about, 80?
1: No, we're talking about 100 below zero.
2: Oh.
1: But I remember going out in it, and I kind of say it jokingly, but there's a truth to it as well, is that the moisture in the air, the humidity, the air pressure and such can make it feel a little different, or make it feel somewhat, quite a bit different, actually, depending. And it's a dry cold. And I would joke when I would call home and say, oh, man, it's 40 below zero, but it's a dry cold up here. But the thing about it is, you'll have a week maybe of that, 2 weeks, and then you get a Chinook wind that comes up out of New Mexico, Arizona, sometimes coming up out of Nevada and into Idaho via Oregon. And these winds are temped at about, like, you know, we'll say 50 to 60 degrees. So you could wake up one morning in South Dakota and it's 10 below zero. And by, and that's at 6 a.m. And by 10 a.m., it's 30 degrees. And then by 2 p.m., it's 60 degrees.
2: Okay, and, so you are definitely talking about a smorgasbord.
1: Well, yeah, a smorgasbord. But the thing is, with the rise in temperature, with the Chinook winds coming in, it brings about a sudden springtime of sort. And you'll see people out there in T-shirts. And, you know, they may have started the morning wearing, you know, wearing layers of wool. And by 2 o'clock in the afternoon, you're in a T-shirt tossing a football out there because springtime has come. And you'll have, you know, 2 or 3 days of some good weather. Then you might have some more snow move in. It fluctuates, and the wind blows. But, you know, it's just weather. Yeah, so, but I could see you. You would see, brother. You need to get on. I'm not advertising for Amtrak, but that's the main lines that run east and west, north and south across these United States. Man, you need to take a trip out to the Dakotas, out to Montana or Wyoming, Idaho, and just enjoy. You know,
2: make sure you go in January.
1: You can go in the spring.
2: So you get the full effect of that Chinook that you're talking about, that the word even sounds bad.
1: No, it's actually a name of an Indian tribe, actually.
2: I know that, but it's still, I mean, when you're talking about that in relationship to 60 below zero weather, the word is horrifying.
1: The Chinook winds are the warm winds.
2: Oh, okay.
1: Well, yeah, that's the winds that everybody loves to see.
2: Okay, love those little Chinooks. Okay, talk to you later, Gary.
1: You take care, good man.
2: Bye-bye.
1: All righty. Brother Dave right there. Always good to talk with Brother Dave right here on WTLO. Oh, my goodness. What a morning it is, 7:46 in the morning. Let's go over a couple things here, and we'll start off with, first off, the temperature. It's 59 degrees. Fair skies out there, my friends. And it's going to be a beautiful day out there. High of just 85 degrees. Few clouds moving into the area. Otherwise, partly sunny to mostly sunny skies. Lows tonight near 68. Again, temperature is 59 degrees at 7:46. 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Good morning, you're on Dolladale.
3: Morning, Mr. Gary. How's this radio? Is it too loud?
1: No, I hear you good and clear. Hey, hey, Brother Ray.
3: Hey, how you doing there, good bud?
1: I'm doing all right. How's Miss Scooter doing this morning?
3: Oh, she's asleep right now. I ain't gonna bother.
1: Okay, now I'm getting that feedback now.
3: Hold on just a second.
1: Brother Ray's going to turn down his phone, or turn down his radio, and when you ever call, this is a good learning point for me, too. Whenever you do call, make sure the volume is down, and that way we won't get any feedback over the phone. And Brother Ray Turpin, a.k.a. Easy Money, his handle when he was back in the days when he was out there on the road, and his CB handle, Easy Money.
3: Yeah,
1: I tell you what, good buddy, that sounds very good right now. What's your 1020?
3: Oh, I'm over here on White Street, 103 White Street, Southern Kentucky.
1: Yeah, that's right. You're right here in town. You're up the street and around the corner from where I live. And I tell you what, my friend, it's always good to hear from you. How you been doing?
3: Oh, I've been doing pretty good. This is a music deal. I agree with the Brother Dave 100%. And what we ought to do, we ought to have a vote on.
1: You know I can't promote that. I can only listen to the listeners.
3: You know, I think everybody ought to have their say on it. And, you know, like I said, you need both kinds of music, you know, together, you know. You get country music, and then you get the rock and roll. And I think that we ought to have a vote on it. So that's my opinion, and I agree with Brother Dave 100%.
1: Well, I appreciate that. What is your favorite style of music there, Brother Ray? I don't know if we've ever talked about that.
3: Well, I like both. I like country music, and I like there's some rock and roll music I like, you know. Yeah, I like both. I mean, you know, you hear a country while, and then I want to hear something else, and, you know, you hear a good rock and roll song. Yeah, it makes your day and everything. And, you know, my opinion is we ought to have both on. that's my opinion.
1: Well, we certainly appreciate your thoughts on that there, Brother Ray. You would miss Scooter. I tell you what, you two are a pair.
3: Yeah, she's doing fine. She's my little watchdog, and couldn't do without her.
1: That's right. She's your little companion, ain't she?
3: Yeah, I'm still looking for another little chihuahua. Anybody got one that want to give away, I'll be glad to take it. I'm a dog for love.
1: Yes, sir. Now, what is your telephone number, sir?
3: 678-0069.
1: 678-0069, and you're still looking for a little chihuahua companion, not only for a little Scooter, but yourself as well.
3: Yeah, I'm having phone problems right now. I can call out, but nobody can call in. I'm going to try to get that eliminated. It'll be a while before I get eliminated. I've got to get another phone. I think my phone's about gone, you know.
1: Right.
3: But I can call out, but there ain't nobody can call in, you know.
1: Right. That's the I understand that, and I laugh at that because I've experienced very similar.
3: You know, if anybody's got a little dog, they could come by my house and let me look at it and everything. And more likely, I'll take a good little bitty chihuahua.
1: Yes, sir. All righty. That sounds good there, Brother Ray.
3: All right. You have a great day, buddy. I might get back on here. You know, I can call out, but ain't nobody call in. You know, the old phone's wore out. So it's about like me, about half wore out.
1: Half wore out. I know that very well, too, brother. I'm half wore out.
3: You hang in there, buddy. You have a nice day.
1: You too, Brother Ray. Take care now.
3: Bye now.
1: Bye-bye. All righty. Brother Ray right there, easy money. Hey, hey, hey, Brother Ray, let's go to line three, and then we got to go into a commercial break with This Day in Red's History. Good morning. You're on Dolladale.
4: Good morning. 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
1: Yes, ma'am. 219-6914.
4: That's right.
1: Thank you, ma'am. You take care now. All righty. 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We'll have the birthday shout-outs.
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6: The first baseball game ever televised happened this August 26, 1939, between the Reds and the Dodgers at Ebbets Field in Brooklyn. It wasn't seen in Cincinnati. After all, there were only a few hundred TV sets in New York at the time. The TV screens were tiny, and one newspaper writer said that while you could see the players move around, you couldn't see the ball. And the first advertiser on that first televised game? Well, that was another Cincinnati story, Procter & Gamble's Ivory Soap. And even with the commercials, the game only took 1 hour and 16 minutes. And a Reds victory in this first ever baseball telecast, this August 26, 1939, this date in Reds baseball.
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And welcome back to Dial a Deal right here on WTLO. A little bit of Irish music. A piece called Farewell to Ireland. It's a medley, and included in that is the Fox Hunters Reel. The time right now is 7:56 in the morning. It's time for the birthday shout-outs presented by the Neighborhood of Somerset, a senior living community. 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Each birthday name from the week goes into a random drawing every Friday on Dial a Deal with your host Kevin Wilson to win a $25 gift card to a local store, restaurant, or retailer, compliments of the Neighborhood. Here's the birthdays for today, the 26th of August, on this Wednesday morn. Heather Morgan, Valerie Moore, Amra Wright, Becky Carr, Mike Hall, Carla Dykes, Judy Molden, and Daniel Bray. All celebrating birthdays today. Let me go to the text line, which I haven't checked that this morning. Shame on me. Let's see here. If there's any birthdays. Got an anniversary here, a 64th anniversary. Jimmy and Cheryl Fisher celebrating their 64th anniversary right here in our area. Happy anniversary to you. Happy birthday to the others. May the good Lord smile upon each and every one of you all and grant you many, many more years. The birthday shout-outs presented by the Neighborhood of Somerset, a senior living community. Phone 606-677-0166. My foot's tapping here, listening to a little bit of Irish music. We're listening to the Fox Hunters Reel now. Also, right at the opening, we heard Farewell to Ireland. And that was performed by the Celtic Fiddle Festival. There we go. It's on Green Linnet Records. And a very good piece right there, indeed. Green Linnet, by the way, is a record label where you can find the best of Celtic music. Irish, Scots, Welsh, and English music. The old traditional Celtic styles and Gaelic sounds of yesteryear. Woo, what a morning it has been. We have 1 minute left here, and then we'll go right on into the top of the hour with Fox News Minute. And then we'll be back for another hour of Dial a Deal here on WTLO. Be sure to call back then. I know I missed a call during the birthday shout-outs.

You give us a call back after top of the morning break. And top of the morning to one and all out there. This is WTLO and W249DF in Somerset, Kentucky. My name is Gary D. We'll be back for more Dial a Deal. When we do come back, give us a call, 678-8151. I've got several texts to read when I do come back. That text to deal line is 229-5750.

0: News. I'm CJ Papa. Dolly Parton dies at the age of 80. Her family said following a brief battle with cancer, she just wasn't a singer.
1: No, I'm just screaming at my husband. I can do that anytime.
0: That from the movie Steel Magnolias, her nephew Brian Seaver.
2: Dolly called me and said she wants to rest in a beautiful bed of plush cotton because after a life wearing heavy rhinestones, she finally deserves to be comfortable and have some rest.
0: President Trump ordering flags lowered to honor the country music legend. Interim South Carolina Senator Darlene Graham holds off Congressman Ralph Norman in the special runoff election. She'll run for her late brother Lindsey Graham's open seat in the U.S. Senate in November.
3: Thank you, Lindsey, for your service to South Carolina and to this country. It's just not the same without you here.
0: She faces Annie Andrews. 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
6: The Laurel County Sheriff's Office is searching for a missing man. Authorities say a golden alert has been issued for 36-year-old John Knight. He was last seen on East Lewis Street in Corbin around noon this past Saturday, according to officials. Knight is described as 6 feet, 5 inches tall, weighing 280 pounds, with blonde hair, blue eyes, and a beard. Anyone with information on his whereabouts is asked to contact the Laurel County Sheriff's Office. Governor Andy Beshear is ordering flags lowered at state properties across Kentucky in honor of country music icon Dolly Parton. She passed away yesterday at age 80 following a brief battle with cancer. Parton was known for her music and for her philanthropic efforts, including the Imagination Library program. Well over 2.5 million free books have been sent to young children in Kentucky alone through that initiative. A new U.S. attorney for the Eastern District of Kentucky is being appointed. The Department of Justice says Jason Parman has been appointed to the role. Parman has been a member of the U.S. Attorney's Office since 2008 and comes to the new role after serving as the branch manager of the London branch office. Parman says he understands the responsibility that comes with the position and that he looks forward to working alongside federal, state, and local law enforcement partners throughout the Eastern District. Some SNAP recipients in Kentucky may be able to get benefits replaced if food was lost due to storms. People who dealt with flooding, building damage, or power outages from the severe weather on August 11th might be able to qualify. Proof from the electricity provider of an outage that lasted longer than 4 hours is needed for those claiming food was lost for that reason. SNAP recipients have until August 31st to submit replacement benefits requests to the Kentucky Cabinet of Health and Human Services.
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11: We have these obituaries. Mary Liz Elizabeth Dick, age 91, of Somerset, Kentucky, passed away on Tuesday, August the 18th. Visitation will be held on Wednesday, August the 26th, from 11:30 a.m. until 2 p.m. in the chapel of Southern Oaks Funeral Home. Graveside service will directly follow visitation at Mill Springs National Cemetery, with Dean Collins officiating. J.B. Muse, age 87, of Somerset, Kentucky, passed away on Wednesday, August the 19th. There will be a celebration of life on Wednesday, August the 26th, from 4 p.m. until 6 p.m. at the chapel of Lake Cumberland Funeral Home. Lake Cumberland Funeral Home is entrusted with the arrangements for J.B. Muse. Christy Adams, age 58, passed away on Thursday, August the 20th. Family will receive friends from 3 to 5:30 p.m. at the First Presbyterian Church in Somerset on Wednesday, August the 26th. A memorial service will be held at 6 p.m. at the church on Wednesday, August the 26th. Pulaski Funeral Home is in charge of the arrangements for Christy Adams. Joseph Joe Calvin Franklin, age 32, of Somerset, Kentucky, passed away on Friday, August the 21st. Visitation will be held on Wednesday, August the 26th, from 11 a.m. until 1 p.m. in the Southern Oaks Funeral Home Chapel, with a funeral service to begin at 1 p.m. with Brother Marty Murphy officiating. Burial will follow in Southern Oaks Cemetery. Southern Oaks Funeral Home is in charge of the arrangements for Joseph Joe Calvin Franklin. Vicki Lynn Whittemore Rains, age 43, of Somerset, Kentucky, passed away on Thursday, August the 20th. Family will have a celebration of life at a later date. Southern Oaks Funeral Home is entrusted with the arrangements for Vicki Lynn Whittemore Rains. Joseph Joe Bowmeyer passed away on Saturday, August the 22nd. A celebration of life service will be held at 1 p.m. on Thursday, August the 27th, at Southern Oaks Funeral Home. Visitation to begin at 11 a.m. Interment will follow in Mill Springs National Cemetery. Full military honors will be provided by American Legion Post No. 38 Honor Guard. In lieu of flowers, family requests donations be made to Wounded Warriors Project. Southern Oaks Funeral Home is entrusted with the arrangements for Joseph Joe Bowmeyer. Michael Mickey W. Price, age 53, of Somerset, Kentucky, passed away on Sunday, August the 23rd. Visitation will be held on Monday, August the 31st, from 11 a.m. until 1 p.m. in the Southern Oaks Funeral Home Chapel, with a funeral service to begin at 1 p.m. with Brother Ferlin Price officiating. Burial will follow in Southern Oaks Cemetery. Southern Oaks Funeral Home is entrusted with the arrangements for Michael Mickey W. Price. Barbara Jean Love Ramsey, age 79, of Somerset, Kentucky, passed away on August the 25th. Family will receive friends from 5 p.m. until 8 p.m. on Thursday, August the 27th, at Pulaski Funeral Home. Additional visitation will be held after 12 p.m. on Friday, August the 28th, at Community Harvest Church of God, 200 Empire Drive, Somerset, Kentucky. Funeral services will be held at 1 p.m. on Friday, August the 28th, at Community Harvest Church of God, with Brother John Proctor officiating. Pulaski Funeral Home is in charge of the arrangements for Barbara Jean Love Ramsey. David Michael Van Hoosier, age 72, of Braunston, Kentucky, passed away on Sunday, August the 23rd. Visitation will be held on Friday, August the 28th at 2 p.m. until 3 p.m. in the Southern Oaks Funeral Home Chapel, with a funeral service to begin at 3 p.m. with Brother Donnie Bunch officiating. Burial will follow in Southern Oaks Cemetery. In lieu of flowers, donations can be made to Quinton Baptist Church. Southern Oaks Funeral Home is entrusted with the arrangements for David Michael Van Hoosier.
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17: Here's your WTLO forecast. I'm staff meteorologist Megan Mulford. A blend of clouds and sun today, with highs around 86. Southwesterly winds at around 5 miles an hour. Partly cloudy skies again tonight. Lows level off around 66. A blend of clouds and sun tomorrow. Chance of thunderstorms. Daytime highs approaching 88. With their WTLO forecast, I'm staff meteorologist Megan Mulford. Right now, it's 61 degrees.
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0: 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My name's Gary D. Welcome to Dial a Deal here as we go into another hour of wheeling and dealing. And if you want to wheel and deal with your neighbor, if you want to make a dollar, spend a dollar, well, give us a holler. 606-678-8151. And our text to deal line is 606-229-5750. You may recognize the instrumental in the background. That's the official instrumental for Jolene, as performed by the great Dolly Parton, who passed away yesterday. What an American music legend, an East Tennessee legend as well, and an Appalachian gal at that. Dolly Parton passed away yesterday. We'll have a few songs of hers throughout the morning. And, you know, may she rest in the arms of Jesus. I tell you what a great American music performer, a great country musician, Dolly Parton. And again, that's the instrumental to Jolene. We'll have one of her very first recordings here in just a bit that was recorded down in Knoxville, Tennessee, back in 1959, I believe it was, at WNOX Radio, where she was discovered by, I believe, the late, great Kaz Walker, of great fame throughout East Tennessee, even into Eastern Kentucky. And we'll have that for you here in just a few minutes. Jolene's, or should I say Dolly Parton's Jolene right there. Great instrumental version of that. Give us a call. Give us a holler. We got a call coming in right now with, I do believe that is Brother Jerry. How you doing, man?
1: I'm blessed. Sounds like you are, and we hope all the listeners are.
0: Amen, brother. Amen to that.
1: I've got two or three things on my mind sort of today.
0: Sure.
1: First thing is I want to buy a riding lawnmower engine. I'd like for it to be a Briggs and Stratton, possibly a 20 horsepower. It could be 22, 24, whatever, as long as it is a twin cylinder. 20 horsepower Briggs twin cylinder would be great.
0: Okay.
1: I want to buy that. And it can be on or off of the mower. I will buy a complete mower as if somebody has wrecked one or had one tear up, except for the engine. Or maybe their granddaughters might have backed over it and ran over everything with the car except the engine. I'd like to buy one.
0: Right on.
1: So that takes care of that. The buying, and anybody can call me at 606-222-0198.
0: Yes, sir.
1: And I ran across a word yesterday, and I got curious on it, and I looked up a lot of things about it. The word is transdifferentation. Have you ever heard of that?
0: No, do tell.
1: Okay. Now, you can connect that with immortal, and we know what immortal is.
0: Right on.
1: It's not ever dying of old age.
0: That's right. Eternal life.
1: Did you know that there is a living thing here on Earth that can use that transdifferentation to be immortal? Do you know what it would be?
0: No, I'm pondering. I've got a few ideas, but I might embarrass myself because I do know that there are systems of trees, in particular birch trees out in the American West, but they're also in Siberia and Eurasia that are about 4,000 to 5,000 years old. It's actually one root system, but millions of trees that are interlocked into that same root. But I know that they're 4,000 to 5,000 years old, but that doesn't qualify as eternally living. Do tell.
1: Okay, now the what I came up with was there's a jellyfish that is called the immortal jellyfish.
0: Okay.
1: And it uses that different transdifferentation to make that happen.
0: Really? Now,
1: right. So you may want to look that up sometime. A really easy thing to look up is immortal jellyfish.
0: I will.
1: Okay, and you may find a lot of interesting facts about that. Or they say they're facts. I hope they are.
0: Well?
1: We can believe what we see.
0: That is, yeah, there's a lot of stuff on the internet you got to be careful with, but that's very interesting. You know, my other thought was to your to that was that God is ever living, and he inhabits all of creation. He permeates all of creation. He breathes life into creation. So therefore, his breath of life is immortal, and all his creation, he encompasses it. So that's a theological thought on the immortal. But the immortal jellyfish, you've got me curious, my friend. I'm going to look that one up.
1: Okay. And I'm sure there's people on there listening that would probably do the same thing. And I just kept going deeper and deeper into it, and I never did get completely through with what I was looking up. So.
0: Kind of immortal itself, ain't it, the read?
1: Right. But I sort of agree with the rest of them on the format being as it is. Of course, I like it as it is, but if it goes country, I'm going to like it still. And you know, never know. You or Kevin or some of you might become the George Strait of dollar deals. WTLO.
0: Well, you know, we do, you know, right now in the current format, we do have some country in the form of Patsy Cline. I think there's a Dolly Parton song in there, too. Of course, Donna Fargo and Chris Christopherson, Johnny Cash, Roy Orbison is considered country as well to a certain degree. And we've got some B.J. Thomas. He was somewhat on the country side. So we've been playing some country. So I think it's going to be a good transition. I know that, you know, I mentioned October at the first. I should have been a little more ambiguous and said more of just in the middle of autumn. It could be around the first. It could even be a little bit later towards November before the full transition takes place. So it is taking place, and I always appreciate the thoughts of listeners out there, and I always appreciate your thinking on things.
1: Thank you very much, and I can sort of go along with about any of them, with exception of these, what they call music that's just beating on things, and you can't hear what they're saying.
0: I'll agree with you on that, brother.
1: So, you have a great day, and thank you, and appreciate you in the program very much.
0: And we appreciate you there. 2220198, Brother Jerry, we appreciate you.
1: Thank you very much.
0: Yes, sir. And he's looking for that Briggs & Stratton motor for a lawnmower, riding mower in particular, 20 to 22, 24 horsepower, twin cylinder. Give him a call if you've got one, 2220198. And as I mentioned a moment ago, Dolly Parton passed away yesterday. A great tragic loss for us here on Earth, but the Queen of Country, as she was dubbed, and one of the most honored country musicians. Many awards has she won throughout the years. Born down at Pittman Center down in Sevier County, Tennessee, back in 1946, January 19th, 1946. She passed away yesterday, the 25th of August, at age 80, and over in Nashville. And, of course, she's known for her songs, I Will Always Love You, Jolene, Coat of Many Colors. And one of my favorite songs and albums of hers is Little Sparrow, which a portion of that, if not all, was recorded over in Ireland in the early 2000s. And she was born Dolly Rebecca Parton back in 1946 in a one-room cabin on the banks of the Little Pigeon River there in eastern Tennessee. And her family were mountain people. And she, of course, was always entertained, I've understood, by the old mountain ways and the music and the folklore and the like. And, of course, she was, she was discovered, this is the way I understand it, that she was she first appeared at age 10, I believe it was 10 or 12 years old, on the Kaz Walker Show on WIVK Radio and WBIR-TV down there in Knoxville, Tennessee. And, of course, she was on WNOX, to my understanding, as well, the midday merry-go-round. And she is just a pure East Tennessee girl. Of course, she was with Porter Wagner for many years. And I thought I'd play this tune right here for you. I want to thank Greg Moore. He sent this to me just a little while ago from Somerset 106. You know Greg Moore there, and he's a music aficionado. And he sent this, Puppy Love, as recorded by Dolly Parton back in 1959. Let's take a quick listen to this, one of her first recordings.

0: Now, this tune was recorded in 1959, Puppy Love, for the Louisiana label Gold Band Records. And she appeared on the Grand Ole Opry, where she first met Johnny Cash. He introduced her as a little girl from up in East Tennessee. And he encouraged her to follow her own instincts regarding her career, which she was a very independent individual, spoke her mind, glitzy, and just a very cool gal indeed. Dolly Parton passed away yesterday, age 80. We'll have a few more of her songs as we go through the morning, but do give us a call. 678-8151 is our number. Whatever you've got to sell, trade, buy, or give away, if you're looking for something, if you want to give us a name of someone celebrating a birthday or anniversary, do so. Let's go to the text line, and I'm finally getting to this. Going back to yesterday, we have an individual. He's missing two calves in the Nelson Valley area. The number to call is area code 606-416-8051. If you see those two calves, please give that number a call. 416-8051 in the Nelson Valley area. And also, I want to thank our friend who sent some information yesterday on Winchester Cathedral. I have been so busy after work here yesterday, I had to go to my other job, and I haven't slowed down much except for last night's sleep. And let's go back to the text here. Happy 64th anniversary for today to Jimmy and Cheryl Fisher. 64 years. Hot dog. Congratulations to you both. May the good Lord smile upon both y'all and grant you all the many years that he gives you. And one more thing here. There's a revival starting this week, starting Saturday and Sunday at 5 o'clock at the Ringgold Pentecostal Church of God at 126 Stringer Road. And that's going on Thursday, Friday at 6 p.m. and Saturday and Sunday at 5 p.m. It's a church-wide dinner afterwards at 2 p.m. Again, revival starting at Ringgold Pentecostal Church at 126 Stringer Road. Let's go to line one. Good morning. You're on Dolladale.
1: Hey, good morning, Gary.
0: Hey, how you doing, my friend?
1: I'm doing all right. You?
0: I'm doing about fair near middling.
1: Yeah, that's good. I have a large sign for sale.
0: Yes, sir.
1: It's called Proudly Serving Iraq. Parts of it is made by veterans, handmade, hand-painted. It's brown in color. It's got a map and everything, a Desert Storm and symbols of Desert Storm.
0: Mm-hmm.
1: It's numbered 109 to 10,000. I'll take $20 for that. It ain't got no chips or cracks on it. And I got an antique wavy over mirror.

0: too.
1: Yes, sir.
0: Bye.
1: His number again is 341-3911. He's got that antique metal porch chair. It's red and white. Has holes in the back so your back can breathe on a hot day. But it's, you know, if it's in the shade, it's nice, cool. That metal's good and cool to sit on to keep you nice and comfortable. Also, the antique wavy mirror, and he's got that beer stein. It was made in Germany, partially made by American veterans. It's numbered 109 in a collection of 10,000. And he's asking $20 for it. 341-3900 is his number. And you are listening to Dial a Deal right here on WTLO. And let's go to line two. Hot dog, there's another caller coming in. Let me get line two to work, and there we go. Good morning. You're on Dial a Deal.
2: Hey, Gary.
1: Hey, hey, Brother Jack. What's going on, man?
2: Just listening to this show.
1: Glad you are.
2: When we going to turn it into $50,000, Gary?
1: I think it might take $50,000 plus. Maybe a few more nickels to follow.
2: I would like to know what it'd take to build it, though, Gary. I bet it'd be $1 million. I don't know. You'd have to buy the land, get the equipment.
1: Well, there's a lot of logistics to it, you know. And what's interesting, you know, like with an AM tower, part of the transmission goes into the ground. They've got copper wires that go out like in a wagon wheel fashion. And if
2: I never knew that, Gary.
1: I didn't know about it either, man. Oh, I found out from a dear longtime friend, Mr. Don Burgraff, down in East Tennessee. And if he's listening this morning, hey, Don, thinking of you, brother. Don had pointed out at the transmitter site where I last worked down in my hometown at the radio station down there. And he says, underneath us are these copper wires. I forget how, they're not very deep below, but they go out in a spiraling direction. And he said, he could explain the technical in a very personal way, too. And he would say that, and he still does, and he says that, you know, a lot of times you'll see a tall AM tower in a swampy ground or next to a creek or river or even a lake, even close to the shore, the water is good for the transmission. There are stations, high-power AM stations on the East Coast, like up around New York City and Jersey and up in that area, that are actually just out from the beach. Out there in the water, and that water helps to transmit. And I don't know how it's done. I couldn't tell you the scientific engineering aspect of it, but he made it so interesting as to how that takes place. So we need to come up with about $1 million, and you and I could we could start a station, couldn't we?
2: But just think, you could cover probably the eastern United States.
1: Well, there's part of the logistics. You got to go, you know, you got to work with the FCC and making sure that you got to get the...
2: All their rules and regulations. That's a big part of it, yeah.
1: Yeah, but, you know, it protects other stations. And I'm thankful, in all honesty, to have that structure established. You know, aside from any type of bureaucracy, government, or even, you know... private sector bureaucracy, which can aggravate people. It's necessary, and especially with FCC, because it allows for stations to broadcast and where you don't bleed into other frequencies that other stations are using.
2: I was fixing to say that, Gary. At 50,000 water, it'd blow them small stations out of the water. You know, it'd be so dominant that I'm not sure them little stations could, I don't know, but the band on the radio, when you hit a certain band, that's what you're going to hear.
1: That's right.
2: But that 50,000 water, I don't know if it'd crowd out other stations or not. I don't know.
1: Well,
2: I think the FCC, that's one of their objections to it, is that it's so powerful.
1: Yes, they have, you know, they have to put stations within limit. I think in early days in radio, from my limited knowledge, you had these great big powerhouses. And as more stations were, you know, as radio, at the advent of radio, and as it progressed and evolved,

0: evolved and more stations were popping up, you had to figure out, well, how do you govern? How do you regulate them in a proper way to where other stations that are coming up new would be able to broadcast, and how the existing ones, you know, how they would have to make adjustments. You know, we got agreements with the Canadians that a lot of times at nighttime on the AM dial, if you're driving around and you're scanning and you pick up both English and French speaking Canadian stations, a lot of our AM stations have to power down at nighttime in order to allow their broadcast to come over and cover an area that they need. So, and of course, anytime you hear any type of call letter that begins with C, that's a Canadian station. And so, but it's all fascinating, and there's always good music, good talk, good sports, all kinds of things. And here we are, Dial-A-Deal. What do you got for us?
1: I was always just hooked on WLAC Nashville, Gary.
0: Right on.
1: When I was a teenager, you could pick it up good at night. And it had blues, but like I told you, they swapped over to gospel on midnight Saturday.
0: Oh, I tell you what. Yeah, the blues, you're lamenting your sins, and then you go into Sunday morning and you got gospel music and you find a way out of it.
1: You hear the gospel. Yeah.
0: Yeah, that's right, brother.
1: It was kind of a shock, Gary.
0: Not a shock to the system, it was a shock to the soul. Right on.
1: Oh, Gary, come get these three twin beds. And I think I got one full bed box frame. I got some trailer hitches. All you got to do is measure between your beams on your truck or how you want to mount it. I got a couple of wall mirrors. I keep forgetting. One's engraved with a stork. A couple of radios, DVD players, a bunch of movies if you want to trade around. A straight pool cue, a long black leather slicker. I got a cooker that'll cook two or three chickens at a time. Just a big old pot with a lid. But that thing cooks. I mean, it cooks them, buddy. And any of these items... Oh, yeah, I'm looking for a fan blade. Just tell me what the fan blade looks like and whether it's two bolts holding it to the motor. I got a good ceiling fan, kind of like in my kitchen, you know.
0: Right on.
1: Keeps it a little cooler.
0: Oh, yeah, you need that.
1: And I broke a blade, and I can't seem to... I went to all the places I knew to go to, three different places. They don't handle the parts. You have to get the whole thing. But if anybody's got just a two- or three-bladed blade, just let me know. And
0: 650-350-2111. Brother Jack in his assortments.
1: Does anybody know when Keeneland's coming? Same number, 350-2111. Thank you, Gary.
0: We'll talk at you later there, Jack.
1: Have a honey.
0: You bet, man. All righty, the great Brother Jack and his assortments right there, 350-2111. Here's some Dolly Parton for you as we remember the great American music legend,

0: One of my favorites of Dolly right there. We got to jump into the Cromwell Ag Report. When we come back, give us a call. That number is 678-85. Let me try it again. Slow down, Gary. 678-8151. Again, 678-8151. Would love to hear from you. And text us as well at 229-5750.
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2: I'm Jeff Nelly on the Cromwell Ag Radio Network. Rumors are flying that EPA may grant almost double the estimated number of small refinery exemptions from 2025 renewable fuel standard mixing levels that have thrown biofuel markets in chaos, according to the Iowa Renewable Fuels Association yesterday. The American Soybean Association and other agriculture groups are sharing with the Trump administration their fierce opposition to any potential action that would roll back record-high biofuel blending requirements. In March, the EPA forecast less than 1 billion gallons of exemptions for 2025, but now it's been reported the agency plans to exempt 1.8 billion gallons, the group said. Such an action would undermine the process made since President Trump finalized record RFS blending levels in March. If a new methodology is adopted that grants nearly all refinery exemption requests for 2025 compliance, that would equate to roughly 1 billion lost biofuel gallons, according to Renewable Fuels Executive Director Monty Shaw for Iowa. And the damage wouldn't stop there. Shaw says applied to 26-27, it would mean nearly a billion lost gallons each year going forward as well. The American Soybean Association said it could cost farmers $1 billion. I'm Jeff Nally.
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0: Dolly Parton right there, You Better Get to Living. May her memory be eternal. May she rest in the arms of Jesus. What a great American legend right there, an East Tennessee legend, a music legend. Better Get to Living, good advice right there from the great Dolly Parton. She passed away yesterday, age 80. Well, my friends, glad you're tuning in. Wherever you are out there, wherever you may be, it's 8:44 in the morning. Let's take a look at our text line and our weather first, though. Let's see what the temperature is outside studios of WTLO. Currently, it is 63 degrees. Fair skies out there. It's going to be a beautiful day. High of 85. A few clouds moving in. Partly cloudy tonight. Overnight lows around 68 tomorrow. Another, well, kind of a mirrored image of today, but we have some rain moving some slight rain moving in tomorrow afternoon and early evening. Then it moves out. Then a fantastic, beautiful, sunny, and warming up weekend into early next week into the 90s. So August is saying it's leaving as August. Let's go to line one. Good morning, your own Dolladill.
1: Good morning, sir.
0: How are you, good man?
1: I'm great. How are you, sir?
0: I am doing fair to middling.
1: Good. That's great. Today I'm looking to buy an aerator for like a 6x10 outside fish pond.
0: Okay.
1: And also I'd like to have two or three of the Easter Egger chickens.
0: Okay.
1: And I've got for sale a 6x10, 10x10x6, I'm sorry, brand new dog kennel for $350. Never been used.
0: Yes, sir.
1: And my number in Russell Springs is 270-585-5554.
0: 270-858?
1: No, I'm sorry. It's 585-5554. Yes,
0: my dyslexia always kicks in with the number 5. I don't know why, but it does that. Some of the numbers, I just, it flips my mind around.
1: Well, I could have said it wrong knowing me.
0: No, I think you got it right. I think you got it right at the beginning there. But 270-585-5554.
1: You got it right, man.
0: All righty, brother. Well, you have yourself a great day.
1: You also, and you're doing a great job. Thanks a lot.
0: Thank you kindly, sir. Thank you.
1: Bye-bye.
0: Bye now. All right. His number, again, is 270-585-5554. He's looking for an aerator for a, I hope I pronounced that right, for a 6x10 fish pond. He's also looking for two or three Easter egg chickens. And also, he has a, for sale, he has a 10x10x6 brand new dog kennel, has never been used, for $350. Be sure you give him a call, 270-585-5554. Time right now is 8:46 in the morning. Glad you're tuning in. Wherever you are out there and wherever you may be, you're listening to WTLO in Somerset, Kentucky. Give us a call. Give us a holler. Would love to hear from you, my friends. Yes, we would. And that number, 687-8151, our text line is 229-5750. Let's go there next. Let me go to the text line. And let's see here. We had one listener agreeing with Brother Dave and Brother Ray about the music. Because Brother Dave put out there kind of a thought of, what folks thought. That's from Brother Dave, not me, but from Brother Dave. And also, Ringgold Pentecostal Church at 126 Stringer Road. They're having a revival starting this week, starting tomorrow and Friday at 6 p.m., Saturday and Sunday at 5 p.m., churchwide dinner at 2. And so we got that going on right there. Also, happy 64th anniversary to Jimmy and Cheryl Fisher. Happy anniversary. 64 years of marriage. They did it right, folks. Jimmy and Cheryl Fisher. And we still have a friend down there in the Nelson Valley area that is missing two calves. If you see them in the Nelson Valley area, those two calves running around, they're probably palling around together. 416-8051 is the number to call. 416-8051. When I lived out west, you know, there was a cattle rustling law still on the books. If you cattle rustled, you could hang by your neck. And there was no objection to enforcing that in some of those Western states. The cowboy tradition still lives on. But right here, here is a message. I think this is nice. Let's listen to this. This is an official message from the family of Dolly Parton in her passing yesterday at age 80. East Tennessee native, fantastic musician, started off there in East Tennessee, and her music is known around the world. And let's take a listen to this message it's an official message from the family of Dolly Parton. It seems very appropriate.
2: Hey, everyone. My name is Brian Seaver, son of Cassie Parton, and I'm representing the Parton and Owens family today, announcing the passing of my Aunt Dolly, Rebecca Parton Dean. Sister, sis, Aunt Granny to one generation and Gigi to the next. This video announcement is something Dolly asked of me years ago before I fully absorbed it as a future reality. As her head of security for more than two decades, a role my father Larry held before me, I have imagined the heaviness of this moment but haven't truly felt it until now. It is an honor that is mixed with absolute pride and great sadness. But sadness lies with us, not with Dolly. Dolly has lived in the light and is in the arms of Jesus, surely met by Carl, her parents, and countless others who have watched her and longed for her to meet them in the heavens. I first went on the road with Dolly as a kid, getting a taste of the road life in the early 1980s. Dolly opened doors not just for me, but for her entire family to reach the potential we didn't even know was possible. Dolly also opened doors for generations of singers, songwriters, musicians, and dreamers from every walk of life and across every continent. By her example, we believed that anything was possible. She never saw a door she couldn't open, and the doors she opened made and changed history. My family and I have shared a lifetime of beautiful memories with Dolly, but so have you. She has always been on your television, your record player, your CD, and on your phone playlist, becoming an extended part of your family whether you liked it or not. Our family and the team she has entrusted with her legacy will work diligently to ensure her spirit will live with us forever. Dolly was a farmer, just like her daddy. He farmed the soil, she farmed songs and happiness. Dolly called me and said she wants to rest in a beautiful bed of plush cotton because after a life wearing heavy rhinestones, she finally deserves to be comfortable and have some rest. Rest in peace, Aunt Dolly, Aunt Granny, Gigi. May God bless Dolly Parton. And may God bless you all. She will always love you.
0: That was a message, an official message from the Dolly Parton family on the passing of the great American music legend, Dolly Parton. And before we go into the sports flash here, let's listen to this. This is from the Little Sparrow album of Dolly Parton. Let's listen to just a little snippet of this.

Very fitting indeed. Dolly Parton from the Little Sparrow album. That's actually my favorite album of hers. That came out in 2001. And may her memory be eternal. Dolly Parton in the Sweet By and By. We have the Sports Flash coming up next, my friends. We'll be back in just a moment.

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1: 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I'm John Thayer. Cincinnati Reds fell in San Francisco last night. They lost to the Giants 3-1. Just four hits and an error for the Reds in the loss. Brady Singer took the loss. He drops to 5-12. The Reds are now 62-71. The Reds and Giants are set to play again this afternoon at Oracle Park. Nick Lodolo starts for the Reds. He is 3-3 with an ERA above 5. Cincinnati Bengals are set to wrap up preseason play on Friday night when the Bengals play in Philadelphia against the Eagles at Lincoln Financial Field. Eagles are 0-2 in the preseason, while the Bengals are 2-0 in preseason play. Bundle auto and home, renters or condo, and save with Progressive. I'm John Thayer with the Sports Flash presented by Progressive on 1480 WTLO.
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9: 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Olivia Newton-John was born on this day. Don't forget to watch for the moon's big show, the Harvest Moon, rising at dusk tonight. There are also several nights of the nearly full moons rising around the same time. This time of year, the moon's path makes a narrow angle with the evening horizon, meaning each day's moonrise occurs only a short time later, with the amount of difference depending on your latitude. If it's cloudy tonight, the moonrise tomorrow should be almost as good. That is the Old Farmer's Almanac Radio Report. 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
12: 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Compliments of the Neighborhood. Here are the birthday names for this, the 26th of August on this Wednesday morn. Heather Morgan, Valerie Moore, Amara Wright, Becky Carr, Mike Hall, Carla Dykes, Jody Molden, and Daniel Bray all celebrating birthdays this morning. And also happy 64th anniversary to Jimmy and Cheryl Fisher. 64 years of marriage. They know the secret. Happy anniversary to them. Happy birthdays to the other. May they always have many more years. Birthday shout-outs presented by the Neighborhood of Somerset, a senior living community. This is WTLO and W249DF, Somerset, Kentucky. I'm out of here.
13: Fox News, I'm Gianna Gelosi. Music legend Dolly Parton died Tuesday at the age of 80 after a brief battle with cancer. She was a lifelong entertainer, singer, songwriter, philanthropist, and icon with an outsized personality matched only by her outfits and big hair. The late singer's nephew and head of security, Brian Seaver, in a video message.
14: Dolly called me and said she wants to rest in a beautiful bed of plush cotton because after a life wearing heavy rhinestones, she finally deserves to be comfortable and have some rest.
13: President Trump has ordered flags to be flown at half staff for a week. Senator Darlene Graham won the Republican nomination to replace her late brother, Lindsey Graham, on South Carolina's general election ballot. She's going to face Democrat Annie Andrews in November. America's listening to Fox News.
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18: Here's your WTLO forecast. I'm staff meteorologist Megan Mulford. A blend of clouds and sun today with highs around 86. Southwesterly winds at around 5 miles an hour. Partly cloudy skies again tonight. Lows level off around 66. A blend of clouds and sun tomorrow. Chance of thunderstorms. Daytime highs approaching 88. With their WTLO forecast, I'm staff meteorologist Megan Mulford. Currently, it's 66 degrees.
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3: Here's your WTLO forecast. I'm staff meteorologist Megan Mulford. A blend of clouds and sun today with highs around 86. Southwesterly winds at around 5 miles an hour. Partly cloudy skies again tonight. Lows level off around 66. A blend of clouds and sun tomorrow. Chance of thunderstorms. Daytime highs approaching 88. With their WTLO forecast, I'm staff meteorologist Megan Mulford. Currently, it's 66 degrees.
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5: Here's your WTLO forecast. I'm staff meteorologist Megan Mulford. A blend of clouds and sun today with highs around 86. Southwesterly winds at around 5 miles an hour. Partly cloudy skies again tonight. Lows level off around 66. A blend of clouds and sun tomorrow. Chance of thunderstorms. Daytime highs approaching 88. With their WTLO forecast, I'm staff meteorologist Megan Mulford. Currently, it's 68 degrees.
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4: Your WTLO forecast. I'm staff meteorologist Megan Mulford. A blend of clouds and sun today with highs around 86. Southwesterly winds at around 5 miles an hour. Partly cloudy skies again tonight. Lows level off around 66. A blend of clouds and sun tomorrow. Chance of thunderstorms. Daytime highs approaching 88. With your WTLO forecast, I'm staff meteorologist Megan Mulford. Currently, it's 68 degrees.
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3: Here's your WTLO forecast. I'm staff meteorologist Megan Mulford. A blend of clouds and sun today with highs around 86. Southwesterly winds at around 5 miles an hour. Partly cloudy skies again tonight. Lows level off around 66. A blend of clouds and sun tomorrow. Chance of thunderstorms. Daytime highs approaching 88. With their WTLO forecast, I'm staff meteorologist Megan Mulford. Right now, it's 70 degrees.
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1: News. I'm CJ Pop. A change in direction from President Trump in dealing with the Islamic Republic.
2: The Treasury Department is taking over the Iran war from the Pentagon. Secretary of State Marco Rubio is apparently telling American allies in the Gulf and in the Middle East that there aren't going to be any more big military strikes against the Iranians anytime soon as the focus shifts to economic pressure. That is according to Axios.
1: Fox's Peter Ducey at the White House. The Commander-in-Chief celebrating the American legend Dolly Parton.
3: President Trump says he will be lowering the flags to half staff for 1 week in her honor, saying there has never been anyone like her and never will.
1: Fox's Metal Rivera. Parton died at the age of 80. Her family said after a short battle with cancer. Interim South Carolina Senator Darlene Graham defeats Congressman Ralph Norman in the special runoff election for Senate. 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
12: Somerset weather. Here's your WTLO forecast. I'm staff meteorologist Megan Mulford. A blend of clouds and sun today with highs around 86. Southwesterly winds at around 5 miles an hour. Partly cloudy skies again tonight. Lows level off around 66. A blend of clouds and sun tomorrow. Chance of thunderstorms. Daytime highs approaching 88. With their WTLO forecast, I'm staff meteorologist Megan Mulford. Right now, it's 70 degrees.
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6: Here's your WTLO forecast. I'm staff meteorologist Megan Mulford. A blend of clouds and sun today with highs around 86. Southwesterly winds at around 5 miles an hour. Partly cloudy skies again tonight. Lows level off around 66. A blend of clouds and sun tomorrow. Chance of thunderstorms. Daytime highs approaching 88. With their WTLO forecast, I'm staff meteorologist Megan Mulford. Right now, 72.
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I know I'll never forget that horrible sight. I guess I found out for myself that everyone was right.

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3: Here's your WTLO forecast. I'm staff meteorologist Megan Mulford. A blend of clouds and sun today with highs around 86. Southwesterly winds at around 5 miles an hour. Partly cloudy skies again tonight. Lows level off around 66. A blend of clouds and sun tomorrow. Chance of thunderstorms. Daytime highs approaching 88. With their WTLO forecast, I'm staff meteorologist Megan Mulford. Right now, 72.
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8: Your WTLO forecast. I'm staff meteorologist Megan Mulford. A blend of clouds and sun today with highs around 86. Southwesterly winds at around 5 miles an hour. Partly cloudy skies again tonight. Lows level off around 66. A blend of clouds and sun tomorrow. Chance of thunderstorms. Daytime highs approaching 88. With their WTLO forecast, I'm staff meteorologist Megan Mulford. Right now, 72.
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3: Here's your WTLO forecast. I'm staff meteorologist Megan Mulford. A blend of clouds and sun today with highs around 86. Southwesterly winds at around 5 miles an hour. Partly cloudy skies again tonight. Lows level off around 66. A blend of clouds and sun tomorrow. Chance of thunderstorms. Daytime highs approaching 88. With your WTLO forecast, I'm staff meteorologist Megan Mulford. Right now, 72.
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1: Fox News, I'm Therese Crowley, honoring an American national treasure with flags and half-staff and Dolly Parton's final request after the country music legend lost a brief battle with cancer.
2: Dolly called me and said she wants to rest in a beautiful bed of plush cotton because after a life wearing heavy rhinestones, she finally deserves to be comfortable and have some rest.
1: Dolly asked her nephew Brian Seaver to make the announcement with a small private funeral and fans asked to donate to her Imagination Library of Global Book Gifting for Kids. President Trump's backing lifted Senator Darlene Graham's victory over Congressman Ralph Norman to replace her late brother Lindsey Graham on South Carolina's general election ballot by just 18,000 votes facing Democrat Annie Andrews in November. And Meta has settled its social media harm lawsuit from 29 states who say it designed Insta and Facebook to addict kids. 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
6: Somerset weather. Here's your WTLO forecast. I'm staff meteorologist Megan Mulford. A blend of clouds and sun today with highs around 86. Southwesterly winds at around 5 miles an hour. Partly cloudy skies again tonight. Lows level off around 66. A blend of clouds and sun tomorrow. Chance of thunderstorms. Daytime highs approaching 88. With their WTLO forecast, I'm staff meteorologist Megan Mulford. Right now, 72.
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4: Here's your WTLO forecast. I'm staff meteorologist Megan Mulford. A blend of clouds and sun today with highs around 86. Southwesterly winds at around 5 miles an hour. Partly cloudy skies again tonight. Lows level off around 66. A blend of clouds and sun tomorrow. Chance of thunderstorms. Daytime highs approaching 88. With their WTLO forecast, I'm staff meteorologist Megan Mulford. Right now, it's 79 degrees.
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1: This is a Fox News alert. I'm CJ Papa. Settlement between a coalition of state attorneys general and Meta. Kentucky Attorney General Russell Coleman on America's Newsroom.
2: It's a great day for kids.
1: The AG adding,
2: by this win, we're making the internet safer for a generation of our kids. And of course, there are limitations that apply to these 29 states, and we're talking about 10 years.
1: The deal comes with better age verification, usage limits, nighttime access blocks for teenagers and school modes. This is for the company's apps, including Facebook and Instagram. Meta will have to pay nearly $17 billion to the states over 10 years. Dozens are killed in Nepal near the border with China after a violent flash flood.
3: Officials in Nepal say nearly 400 tourists right now are missing. Many are from countries like India, the UK, and the United States.
1: That is Fox's Jeff Paul reporting from London. 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
6: A former Shelby County corrections officer is admitting to sexually abusing an inmate. 32-year-old LaDonis Mayfield has pleaded guilty to sodomy and official misconduct counts. Prosecutors say Mayfield had inappropriate contact with a female inmate under his supervision at the Shelby County Detention Center. The plea agreement includes a 3-year prison sentence, and Mayfield will have to complete a sex offender treatment program while he is incarcerated. It appears the Republican candidate for Kentucky's 6th congressional district may be toning down his ties to Trump ahead of the general election. NBC News first reported Dr. Ralph Alvarado's campaign website no longer features a photo of him standing with the president. Mentions of his involvement in the America First movement have been taken down as well, and the site now describes Alvarado as a candidate who plans to work with both major parties in Washington. He and Democrat Zach Dembo are running to replace GOP Congressman Andy Barr. Federal money is going to support public infrastructure projects in eastern Kentucky. Congressman Hal Rogers was joined by other officials in announcing investments of over $23 million yesterday. Some of the plans include a new runway at the Williamsburg-Whitley County Airport and waterline repairs in Williamsburg. Waterline, road, and emergency management system investments are happening in the Barberville area as well. A football player at Eastern Kentucky University is accused of drinking and driving. Court documents show 20-year-old Darius Akel was arrested for DUI this past Saturday. Richmond police say Akel was pulled over on North 1st Street after failing to signal for a turn. He smelled of alcohol, and there was an open rum bottle in the car, according to authorities.
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12: We have these obituaries. Mary Liz Elizabeth Dick, age 91, of Somerset, Kentucky, passed away on Tuesday, August the 18th. Visitation will be held on Wednesday, August the 26th, from 11:30 a.m. until 2 p.m. in the chapel of Southern Oaks Funeral Home. Graveside service will directly follow visitation at Mill Springs National Cemetery, with Dean Collins officiating. J.B. Muse, age 87, of Somerset, Kentucky, passed away on Wednesday, August the 19th. There will be a celebration of life on Wednesday, August the 26th, from 4 p.m. until 6 p.m. at the chapel of Lake Cumberland Funeral Home. Lake Cumberland Funeral Home is entrusted with the arrangements for J.B. Muse. Christy Adams, age 58, passed away on Thursday, August the 20th. Family will receive friends from 3 to 5:30 p.m. at the First Presbyterian Church in Somerset on Wednesday, August the 26th. A memorial service will be held at 6 p.m. at the church on Wednesday, August the 26th. Pulaski Funeral Home is in charge of the arrangements for Christy Adams. Joseph Joe Calvin Franklin, age 32, of Somerset, Kentucky, passed away on Friday, August the 21st. Visitation will be held on Wednesday, August the 26th, from 11 a.m. until 1 p.m. in the Southern Oaks Funeral Home Chapel, with a funeral service to begin at 1 p.m. with Brother Marty Murphy officiating. Burial will follow in Southern Oaks Cemetery. Southern Oaks Funeral Home is in charge of the arrangements for Joseph Joe Calvin Franklin. Vicki Lynn Whittemore Raines, age 43, of Somerset, Kentucky, passed away on Thursday, August the 20th. Family will have a celebration of life at a later date. Southern Oaks Funeral Home is entrusted with the arrangements for Vicki Lynn Whittemore Raines. Joseph Joe Bowmeyer passed away on Saturday, August the 22nd. A celebration of life service will be held at 1 p.m. on Thursday, August the 27th, at Southern Oaks Funeral Home. Visitation to begin at 11 a.m. Interment will follow in Mill Springs National Cemetery. Full military honors will be provided by American Legion Post No. 38 Honor Guard. In lieu of flowers, family requests donations be made to Wounded Warriors Project. Southern Oaks Funeral Home is entrusted with the arrangements for Joseph Joe Bowmeyer. Michael Mickey W. Price, age 53, of Somerset, Kentucky, passed away on Sunday, August the 23rd. Visitation will be held on Monday, August the 31st, from 11 a.m. until 1 p.m. in the Southern Oaks Funeral Home Chapel, with a funeral service to begin at 1 p.m. with Brother Ferlin Price officiating. Burial will follow in Southern Oaks Cemetery. Southern Oaks Funeral Home is entrusted with the arrangements for Michael Mickey W. Price. Barbara Jean Love Ramsey, age 79, of Somerset, Kentucky, passed away on August the 25th. Family will receive friends from 5 p.m. until 8 p.m. on Thursday, August the 27th, at Pulaski Funeral Home. Additional visitation will be held after 12 p.m. on Friday, August the 28th, at Community Harvest Church of God, 200 Empire Drive, Somerset, Kentucky. Funeral services will be held at 1 p.m. on Friday, August the 28th, at Community Harvest Church of God, with Brother John Proctor officiating. Pulaski Funeral Home is in charge of the arrangements for Barbara Jean Love Ramsey. David Michael Van Hoosier, age 72, of Braunston, Kentucky, passed away on Sunday, August the 23rd. Visitation will be held on Friday, August the 28th at 2 p.m. until 3 p.m. in the Southern Oaks Funeral Home Chapel, with a funeral service to begin at 3 p.m. with Brother Donnie Bunch officiating. Burial will follow in Southern Oaks Cemetery. In lieu of flowers, donations can be made to Quinton Baptist Church. Southern Oaks Funeral Home is entrusted with the arrangements for David Michael Van Hoosier.
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22: I'm Jeff Daly on the Cromwell Ag Radio Network. As promised yesterday, Canada released a list of products subject to retaliatory tariffs of up to 50% in response to President Donald Trump's decision to impose 50% levies on certain Canadian products. Tariffs on American goods, which include ag equipment, are intended to match Trump's $20 billion levies dollar for dollar, that according to the government of Canada. Canadian Prime Minister Mark Carney yesterday on social media said, in the face of unjustified American tariffs, Canadians have shown resolve, purpose, and strength. The government is matching that spirit, protecting Canadian workers, businesses, and families. The tensions between the neighboring nations escalating. Trump posted on his social media site a graphic of Lake Ontario, a body of water shared between the U.S. and Canada. He renamed it Lake America. The tariffs will go into effect September 8, impacting a range of U.S. ag products, and that includes dairy, seafood, and equipment. Canada will place a 25% tariff on lawnmowers for parks or sports grounds and a 15% tariff on other mowers and parts for harvesting and threshing machinery. The Association of Equipment Manufacturers urging the U.S. and Canadian negotiators to return to the table, remove the tariffs, and work on securing and strengthening the U.S.-Mexico-Canada agreement. I'm Jeff Nally.
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2: Somerset weather. Here's your WTLO forecast. I'm staff meteorologist Megan Mulford. Partly cloudy this afternoon with highs around 86. Southwesterly winds at around 5 miles an hour. Partly cloudy skies again tonight. Lows dip down to about 66. Chance of thunderstorms tomorrow. Highs level off around 88. A blend of clouds and sun. With your WTLO forecast, I'm staff meteorologist Megan Mulford. Right now, it's 81 degrees.
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4: Here's your WTLO forecast. I'm staff meteorologist Megan Mulford. Partly cloudy this afternoon with highs around 86. Southwesterly winds at around 5 miles an hour. Partly cloudy skies again tonight. Lows dip down to about 66. Chance of thunderstorms tomorrow. Highs level off around 88. A blend of clouds and sun. With your WTLO forecast, I'm staff meteorologist Megan Mulford. Right now, it's 81 degrees.
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1: News. I'm Therese Crowley. Meta surprised today at the social media addiction trial in Oakland. Meta has settled the lawsuit from 29 states who claim it designed Instagram and Facebook to addict children. Kentucky Attorney General Russell Coleman tells Fox.
2: Parents were at such a disadvantage fighting this technology. Our goal was to empower parents, and that is what we achieved here today.
1: Meta admits no harm or liability, but will pay the states nearly $17 billion and enact better age verification, daily usage limits, and nighttime blocks for teen users. Senator Darlene Graham with a win in the Senate GOP runoff slot on the November ballot, replacing her late brother, Lindsey Graham. The U.S. says it's disrupted Chinese hackers that broke into the U.S. Senate, NASA, and the Federal Reserve, the Department of Energy, Justice, and HHS. 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
7: Here's your WTLO forecast. I'm staff meteorologist Megan Mulford. Partly cloudy this afternoon with highs around 86. Southwesterly winds at around 5 miles an hour. Partly cloudy skies again tonight. Lows dip down to about 66. Chance of thunderstorms tomorrow. Highs level off around 88. A blend of clouds and sun. With your WTLO forecast, I'm staff meteorologist Megan Mulford. Right now, it's 81 degrees.
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4: Here's your WTLO forecast. I'm staff meteorologist Megan Mulford. Partly cloudy this afternoon with highs around 86. Southwesterly winds at around 5 miles an hour. Partly cloudy skies again tonight. Lows dip down to about 66. Chance of thunderstorms tomorrow. Highs level off around 88. A blend of clouds and sun. With your WTLO forecast, I'm staff meteorologist Megan Mulford. Right now, it's 81 degrees.
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1: Fox News, I'm Gianna Gelosi. Meta makes a deal over claims from dozens of states that it endangered children with addictive social media platforms.
2: Under the terms of the settlement over the next 10 years, Meta will pay up to $17 billion to the coalition of states that sued the social media giant. It will also have to make big changes to how Facebook and Instagram operate for minors and make stronger efforts to flag harmful content and remove users under 13.
1: As Fox's Claudia Cowan, closing arguments could come tomorrow in Lindsay Clancy's murder trial, the Massachusetts woman accused of killing her three kids.
3: The jury will ultimately decide if Clancy is guilty of first-degree murder or if she's not guilty by reason of insanity. She will either go to a state prison or a mental hospital.
1: That is Fox's Nate Foy. 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
9: Here's your WTLO forecast. I'm staff meteorologist Megan Mulford. Partly cloudy this afternoon with highs around 86. Southwesterly winds at around 5 miles an hour. Partly cloudy skies again tonight. Lows dip down to about 66. Chance of thunderstorms tomorrow. Highs level off around 88. A blend of clouds and sun. With your WTLO forecast, I'm staff meteorologist Megan Mulford. Right now, it's 81 degrees.
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5: Your WTLO forecast. I'm staff meteorologist Megan Mulford. Partly cloudy this afternoon with highs around 86. Southwesterly winds at around 5 miles an hour. Partly cloudy skies again tonight. Lows dip down to about 66. Chance of thunderstorms tomorrow. Highs level off around 88. A blend of clouds and sun. With your WTLO forecast, I'm staff meteorologist Megan Mulford. Right now, it's 81 degrees.
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0: 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Get the forecast and high and low temperatures for today and tomorrow. 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
1: News. I'm Therese Crowley. Social media surprised today at the Meta trial in Oakland, paying $17 billion to settle states' claims that it designed Instagram and Facebook to addict kids. Meta agrees to better age verification, daily usage limits, and nighttime blocks for teens. Kentucky AG Russell Coleman tells Fox.
2: By this win, we're making the internet safer for a generation of our kids. And of course, there are limitations that apply to these 29 states, and we're talking about 10 years.
1: Meta admits no harm or liability. With flags at half-staff for the passing of Tennessee's national treasure, Dolly Parton, word that on the same day at the age of 80, the great English entertainer Tim Curry passed, best known as the humorous villain in the Rocky Horror Picture Show and Pennywise the Clown from Stephen King's It. Curry died peacefully at his Toluca Lake, California home. 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
4: Here's your WTLO forecast. I'm staff meteorologist Megan Mulford. Sunshine mixed with clouds at times this afternoon, with daytime highs approaching 87. Southwesterly winds 5 to 10 miles an hour. Mainly clear skies tonight, 66. Chance of thunderstorms tomorrow, 88. Sunshine mixed with clouds at times. With their WTLO forecast, I'm staff meteorologist Megan Mulford. Currently 81.
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0: 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The pregame show is also brought to you by
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5: Reds and Giants, I'm Dave Armbruster. T.J. Antone pitched in his 44th game last night. I'm not sure anyone, including Antone, would have believed that back during spring training. And not only has he pitched in that many games after three Tommy John surgeries, he's been effective. Antone is 2-2 with a save and a 3.30 ERA. Antone was asked how he was able to completely change the way he pitches and still be effective.
6: Yeah, I think just having a really good routine is very important to help me stay healthy. And I think once I get that check mark of staying healthy, then I'm able to go to like the next level of like, okay, well, how can I improve as a pitcher? And that's where I'm at now. So it's just going out there doing, making mistakes, learning from them, going back out, doing it again. You know, I made a few small game plan changes like throughout the season. And I think the more and more I throw with Trevi and Steve-O, like we're getting even more on the same page and having similar attack plans where I'm not having to like shake off or anything like that. I really trust what they're calling behind the dish. So it's been really good, you know, in the batteries, you know, things and the game planning. But that's where I'm at now, is just like, how can I improve myself as a pitcher and just become a better pitcher each and every day?
5: TJ Antone, by the way, is tied with Pierce Johnson for third most appearances on the team. Brock Burke has pitched in 65 games. Sam Ball in 62. We are counting down the first pitch between the Reds and Giants, and this is the Reds Radio Network.
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5: Reds and Giants close out their three-game series today in San Francisco, and you're listening to the Cincinnati Reds pregame show. I'm Dave Armbruster. Giants outfielder Turner Hill grew up in Reds country, Marietta, Ohio, to be exact. He went to Marietta High School and to Marietta College, and I'm sure he grew up listening to the Reds on our longtime affiliate in Marietta, WMOA. Turner made his Major League debut on August 15th, hit an RBI double against the Reds Monday night, and Lance McAllister had a chance to catch up with Hill's high school coach, Scott Hollister.
11: Take us back on this journey. Tell us the connection you have with Turner Hill from the years.
14: So I coached Turner at all 4 years at Marietta High School. Literally, you know, I've been around the kid since he was probably 11 years old when his dad started a program called the Marietta Sluggers. It was really to build up the baseball program in Marietta, not just for, you know, not for Turner, not for his brother Cale, but for the team. And it ended up being the class of 2017, Turner's senior year, was our highest ranked class of all time. And the state of Ohio got up to number four that year. So it's been around quite a bit. It was a fun journey.
11: When, as you've watched this unfold, and a double off Sonny Gray at Fenway and a double off Chase Burns last night, what has it been like for you watching him take this path and get to this point in his career?
14: Extremely emotional. I'm a very emotional person, and I was lucky enough to be in Boston and Cleveland last week. Oh. Saw both doubles. Yes, the double in Cleveland on a pinch hit. We were all about ready to leave, and there it was, and boom. And then being able to see him in Fenway, you know, the aura of that stadium, you know, the history. It was surreal to see his name on the scoreboard.
11: Tell us about him, the player, and tell us about him, the person.
14: Yeah, what a great kid. You know, he never takes anything for granted. He's such a hard worker. You know, as a person, you can't get any better. And that comes from his mom and dad and his family as a whole. I mean, they're such a great group of people. But, you know, as a player, I mean, what doesn't he do? His defense was always top-notch. He was the kid back at, you know, playing in high school. When the ball was hit his way, you knew he was going to catch it. Mm. That's how it was. Mm. And ironically, the other night in Fenway, he had a routine fly ball. I'm like, oh gosh. But, you know, he has made everything of the opportunity he earned. He wasn't given it. He's earned it. He's hit in every level enough to the point where they had no choice but to take a look and call him up.
11: You touched on his family. So they grew up, it's a family that grew up as Reds fans. And can you confirm, do I understand correctly, there might be a family dog named after a former Reds player? What can you tell me about that?
14: They had a dog named Votto. And I think he passed away a couple of years ago.
11: But wow. Yes,
14: he grew up a Reds fan. I grew up a Reds fan. We used to play around Dover and New Philly, Ohio quite a bit. And there was an older gentleman that had always told us he was a Red Scout. And it's like, you know, we can never confirm that he actually was. But if he was, darn it, he didn't get Turner.
5: 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And this is the Reds Radio Network.
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5: It's late afternoon baseball from the West Coast as the Reds take on the San Francisco Giants, and this is the Cincinnati Reds pregame show. I'm Dave Armbruster. Time for the voice of the fan. Here's Nick Kirby.
19: The last two nights feel like one of the lower points we've seen from this Reds team in a long time. They came into San Francisco to face a Giants team that had lost seven straight series. They had to make 10 roster moves on Monday because of injuries, and they have a lineup, with all due respect, mostly full of players that wouldn't make a big league roster just about anywhere else. And then to top it off, both nights the Giants starting pitcher got hurt early in the game, and they had to scramble just to cover innings for the rest of the game. It's really hard to stomach that a team with legitimate playoff aspirations is now in a spot where they're going to have to play pretty decent baseball the rest of the way against a difficult schedule just to avoid 90 losses. It's something everyone in this organization has got to wear this season and figure out a way to turn things around in a hurry. My name is Nick Kirby, and I co-host the daily Chatterbox Reds podcast. Go Reds!
5: The Reds welcome Nick Lodolo back to the mound today. The left-hander is 3-3 with a 5.04 ERA and 15 starts. Lodolo is 2-1 with an even 3 ERA and 3 career starts against the Giants. And this welcome back report is brought to you by Elk & Elk, serious lawyers for serious injuries, and an official sponsor of the Cincinnati Reds. Call 1-800-ELK-OHIO. 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
27: Welcome back to the Reds pregame show. Time for a daily chat with Reds manager Terry Francona. Tito, it didn't look like that Brady Singer was his normal self yesterday. What do you know about him today?
28: You know, it was a fight right from the get-go. But to his credit, and we've seen this so many times with him, and he'll fight to figure it out. I mean, shoot, after the second pitch of the game, I actually thought maybe he was hurt. He reeled it in. He limited damage in the first inning, and then he stayed out there. And like he does, he gives us a chance to win. And that's kind of what he does. Now, he fell after that ball, and he kind of bruised his ribs area. We need to make sure when he throws today that that's what it is, and we will. And if that's the case, he'll be fine because he's a tough kid, but we do want to check him out.
27: You obviously got to talk about the offense over a time like this, but how much do you have to be on alert, and how do guys avoid trying to do it all themselves when the team is collectively struggling offensively in a stretch like this?
28: That's a good – it's, you know, there's different things that happen, and I don't see guys trying to do it all at once, What I do see is us abandoning our goal for that night. Like, if it doesn't happen right now, we start chasing. You know, I used the word stubborn last night. I don't mean stubborn in the sense that you don't listen. I mean stubborn in the sense that, hey, we're going to sit on the pitch we can handle, and if we don't get it, we're not going to go chase another pitch. Now, that's easier said than done, but that's how you're more successful.
27: We continue our pregame conversation with Reds manager Terry Francona in a moment on the Reds Radio Network.
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1: Welcome back to our pregame conversation with Reds manager Terry Francona. Tito, we're talking about the offense a little bit, continuing on that theme. You know, sometimes when we've seen this team struggle, all of a sudden you see it, not just one guy, but maybe a couple of guys will drop down a bunt and just try to make something happen, and it becomes kind of fun. It tends to loosen things up. Are you at a point now where you kind of want to see something like that?
2: Well, I mean, TJ did lay a good bunt down. They threw him out by about a half a step, and Hector did. We just, you know, like last night, there was a couple times we lined out a few times. We just weren't backing it up because you're going to hit into some tough luck. You can't have it where if you line out, you're done. You know, we got to figure out ways to be a little more consistent.
1: You mentioned Hector. You've got him in the leadoff spot today. What can that do for a young player?
2: Well, one, we hope it gives him a little boost because, you know, it's not the prototype. I get it. But the way we've been swinging, I'm just trying to figure out. Me and Freddie and Knapp were talking, like, you know, the whole game. One, it might help him. Two, maybe it lengthens out our lineup. And, you know, because if Ellie's leading off and he makes an out, it's like, God dang, geez, man, you know, like, you're kind of missing one of your best hitters. So we'll see how it goes.
1: You're a guy that likes to put a lot of value in the lineup. I know some people don't. Is lineup construction, is that a very important thing to you?
2: I laugh when I hear people poo-poo it because I guarantee if you set up a lineup, I know when I look at it, that's the first thing I look at, like how's our bullpen going to attack this lineup? You can make it really easy for the other manager.
1: Logan Webb gets the start for them today. Kind of a last-minute change. What does that do as far as game planning for a day like this, especially as a guy that likes to make the lineup out the night before?
2: It's a little aggravating, actually, because we didn't have him pitching the whole series. So when we get on the plane, I look 3 days ahead and I try to like map out our catchers and who could play. And it doesn't mean it has to be, but it gives you an idea like, okay, like I knew last night I wanted to play TJ. I don't know how much it would have changed, but the biggest factor is he's really good.
1: That's Reds manager Terry Francona. It's the Reds and Giants closing out a 3-game series at Oracle Park coming up shortly. It has more of the pregame show next on the Reds Radio Network.
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7: Here's today's pitching matchup for San Francisco. It's right-hander Logan Webb. He is 8-8 with a 3.75 ERA. Left-hander Nick Lodolo goes to the mound for Cincinnati. He's 3-3. His ERA, 5.04. The Reds and Giants are coming up next on the Reds Radio Network.
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10: 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And we'll begin with Terry Francona's visiting Red Legs today. The Reds come into play today with a 62-71 record. Leading things off, the right fielder, Hector Rodriguez. Batting second is the shortstop, Ellie De La Cruz. Batting third at first base, Sal Stewart. J.J. Blade will play left field and hit fourth. Batting fifth, the designated hitter, Eugenio Suarez. Dane Myers in center field hitting sixth. Batting seventh, Matt McClain. He's the second baseman. Catching, Jose Trevino hits eighth, and batting ninth, the third baseman, Key Brian Hayes. Nick Lodolo starts on the mound for the Reds. Now for the Giants, managed by Tony Vitello. They are 54-78. They're trying to sweep their first three-game series of the year. Jonah Cox will lead off. He's the center fielder, batting second, the first baseman, Rafael Devers. Jung-Hoo Lee is in right field. He hits third. Batting fourth, the third baseman, Buddy Kennedy. Oslavis Basabe is the DH. Stop it. He's going to hit fifth. Batting sixth, the left fielder, Turner Hill. Andrew Kisner is catching, hitting seventh. Batting eighth, Shea Whitcomb, the second baseman. Christian Koss is at shortstop, hitting ninth. And Logan Webb will start on the mound for the Giants. Again, it's Cox, Deversley, Kennedy, Basabe, Hill, Kisner, Whitcomb, and Koss with Logan Webb pitching. Umpires today at home plate, Ryan Blakeney, Ben Mays at first. Chris Conroy, the crew chief's down at second base. And at third base, Brennan Miller. Oslavis Bazabe. That's how you say that name. Oslavis.
11: I got you.
10: Yeah. With Chris Welsh, I'm Tommy Thrall. Great to be with you here along the bay. Chris, it's been a tough series for the Red Legs. Love to figure out a way to get out of here with a win. Reds got to start hitting, finding a way to hit, and the guy on the mound for the Giants today is not going to make that task very easy.
11: Well, the series has gone completely opposite, I think, that a lot of people thought it would. The Reds have a better ball club, really up and down throughout the whole roster, but they have not shown it because they haven't been able to score any runs, aside from that home run, the opposite field that Sal Stewart hit. So, yeah, this guy today, Logan Webb, All-star. He's got great control. He changes speeds well. He has a low arm angle that he makes that fastball of his ride faster than it really is. He is a real challenge.
10: It's the Reds and Giants. Hope you enjoy. Let's play. First pitch presented by Cincinnati Children's, changing the outcome together. Hector Rodriguez bounces one right side, bobbled by the second baseman Whitcomb. Still throws late to Devers, and beating it out is the Reds leadoff man, Hector Rodriguez. He's aboard on the error by the second baseman Whitcomb, his first error of the year. That'll bring Ellie De La Cruz to the plate, and then he almost threw that ball right into the runner, Rodriguez, as he was crossing first, and Devers had to reach into the baseline. That's how first basemen get their arms broken. Everybody's okay. Rodriguez on. Here's the first pitch to Ellie, hitting second today, and he takes a strike over the outside corner, and it is nothing and one on Ellie De La Cruz. So the Reds getting their leadoff man on base. They had their leadoff man on yesterday. Ellie doubled to start the game, but the Reds couldn't bring him around. Logan Webb brings it home. The pitch. Ellie takes a breaking ball on the inside corner for a called strike. It's a no-ball, two-strike count. It was Landon Roop that was originally scheduled to start this game for the Giants. Then right after, actually while the Reds were on their way to the ballpark today, we're informed, oh, by the way, we're going to start Logan Webb instead. The pitch up and away. Terry Francona talking about it in the pregame, saying that he was a little unnerved by it, the fact that they made such a late switch. One ball, two strikes on De La Cruz. Runner at first base with nobody out. Webb turns and fires to first, and back safely is Hector Rodriguez.
11: Yeah, I think what got Terry Francona a little aggravated was not only the late switch, but the fact that now you're bringing in Logan Webb,
10: right,
11: an all-star pitcher, instead of somebody that we would have a little better chance against.
10: Webb, an all-star each of the last 3 years. Another fire to first base to check on Rodriguez, and again, he's back in safely with a head-first dive. Now, Webb did struggle his last time out, didn't make it out of the third inning in Boston. Gave up 5 runs on 6 hits in that game. He doesn't have many of those back-to-back, though. The pitch is off the inside corner to Ellie, and the count is 2 balls and 2 strikes.
11: Well, it's one thing that command gives you is an opportunity to allow hitters to get themselves out, and that's where he really excels. He's not a guy that blows it by you, but, boy, he just throws it right on the edge.
10: The 2-2, De La Cruz swings and dribbles it foul over to the right side. Still 2 balls and 2 strikes.
11: And not only with his fastball, I mean, he's got great control of his changeup. He's got great control of his different breaking balls. I mean, it's really what he shows you what you can do without being an elite velocity pitcher.
10: Webb in his 8th year with a Giants uniform. The pitch swung on, and that's fouled straight back by De La Cruz. 2 balls, 2 strikes, and holding here on Ellie. 8 years of living out a boyhood dream. Mom still has a paper he wrote when he was in elementary school talking about how when he grew up he wanted to play for the San Francisco Giants. He grew up in the Bay Area going to both A's and Giants games, but the Giants were his favorite. 2 balls, 2 strikes on Ellie. Here's the 2-2 pitch. Swinging again, a little dribbler up the first baseline. Foul. Still 2 balls and 2 strikes on De La Cruz. The leadoff double last night to start the ballgame was Ellie's lone hit of the night. He was 1-for-4. He's hitting .262 on the year, 21 home runs, 58 driven in, but he has hit safely in each of his last 4 games.
11: Would not surprise me here to see Rodriguez running on this pitch.
10: Webb gets the sign, readies, and here he comes with a 2-2 pitch. He's not going, and Ellie swings and grounds into the backhand of the first baseman, Devers. To second one, back to first, not in time. Good attempt and a good idea by the shortstop Cost to try to feed it back to Webb covering at first base. It's a tough double play to turn, even tougher when you factor in that Ellie's running. So they do get the out. That was really kind of a nice play by Devers to make the backhand pickup moving to his right. What's going on? Kelly reaching on the fielder's choice brings up Sal Stewart. His home run last night was his 28th home run of the year, giving him 99 RBIs on the season. There goes Ellie on the first pitch. It's a strike. Throw to second is too high and very late. An easy stolen base for Ellie down at second base. Well, we were talking about, you know, what do you try to do if you're the Reds? Talked about this with Terry Francona. Do you have guys bunt? Just try to mix it up. Try to get creative offensively. Well, Ellie's running on the first pitch, so a little aggression by the Reds on the base pads early in this one. Nothing and one on Stewart. Here's the 0-1. And Sal waves and misses at a breaking ball that sweeps down and away. No balls, two strikes on Sal Stewart. Stolen base is his 23rd of the year. He's standing at second with one away. Right-hander Webb gets the sign, readies at the belt, and deals the 0-2 pitch. And again, a breaking ball that misses down and away. It's a ball and two strikes on Sal Stewart. Outfield straight away, and you talk about deep. Jonah Kotz can't play much deeper without being on the warning track in center field. A lot of room to drop one in out there. Sal takes off the outside corners. The count evens at two balls and two strikes.
11: Well, we're going to see the ball carrying a lot better here during the daytime at Oracle Park than it does at night.
10: Absolutely perfect day for baseball. There's not a cloud in sight. It's a sun-drenched afternoon. 70 degrees, our TimStar game time temperature today. Here's the 2-2 pitch to Sal Stewart. And he watches a breaking ball from Webb dive down and away, and it's a full count, 3-2. So Sal's worked it from being down 0-2 to filling up the count against Webb. 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Webb from the belt deals the 3-2 pitch, and Stewart again shoots it foul down the right field line, backing out of play.
11: You know, what makes this matchup really interesting for me is that Stewart is really good at waiting with two strikes. Where they try to get him is that high fastball. Webb doesn't throw that often. But so he relies on the hitters to chase the ball off the plate a little bit. And those are the ones that Stewart can spoil.
10: Payoff pitch. Sal again fouls it back. Still three balls and two strikes.
11: Ellie did a good job the same way. I think that eventually frustration builds in for Webb because he makes good pitches, but they keep fouling him off.
10: Well, right now with that, the Reds are running his pitch count up here early. And the Giants have already had to be into their bullpen early each of the first two games of this series. Now, their bullpen's done an excellent job. A swing and a miss. Tied him up with a changeup down and in. And Sal Stewart strikes out, almost falling over the plate. He was fooled so badly by that changeup from Webb. And you don't see a swing like that from Sal Stewart very often.
11: And you don't see very many right-on-right changeups down and in. And this is one thing about Webb. It's any pitch, any time.
10: Is that a good pitch in your mind for a right-hander? A down-and-in changeup? And the pitch to J.J. Blade hits a first offering, a breaking ball down and in, and Blade will go to first, and the Reds have two on with two out.
11: I think that inside changeup right-on-right is what turned the corner and the whole career around for Johnny Cueto. When he began to throw that little changeup down and into right-handers, it opened up the strike zone huge. There aren't enough right-handed pitchers to do that in my mind. Webb is really ahead of the game.
10: Eugenio Suarez is up. Webb sets and brings it home. The pitch to Suarez to strike at the knees. I guess it's a pitch that becomes very dangerous if you miss with it.
11: Well, if you miss down and in, it's not a dangerous pitch.
10: Right.
11: Because the hitter's not going to keep it fair if you miss out over the plate. But, again, you know, it comes back to your command.
10: Now the 0-1 to Suarez. And it's low and outside. Breaking ball, and Gino able to lay off.
11: You know, when Webb was originally a young man drafted by the Giants coming up, the Giants had a program very much like the Reds. They wanted hard throwers at the top of the zone.
10: Well, I tell you what, Tony Vitello just got kicked out of this game already. He was arguing with the first base umpire, Ben May, on that check swing. And Vitello unhappy about it. I think he's just been kicked out of this contest. He came storming out of the dugout. Not happy about that check swing call at all. Now he's making his way down to the far end of the dugout. Guess that's where he's got to go to get back to the clubhouse.
11: That might be the shortcut.
10: Shouting at all the umpires. So Vitello, not long for this game at all. Out of here in the first inning. Fifth batter.
11: Boy, not sure if you picked the right battles there.
10: One ball, one strike on Suarez. Here comes.
12: That is the fourth career ejection.
10: Low and outside.
12: Vitello, first since July 22nd at Kansas City.
10: Fourth career ejection for Tony Vitello.
12: 22nd at Kansas City.
10: And Jay Stengler will now take over at the helm of the Giants. Two balls, one strike on Eugenio Suarez, and here comes Webb. Swing and a miss. The count is even 2-2. Jace, the Giants bench coach, former Padre manager, was also the bench coach up in Minnesota. Then was looking for a job when Rocco Baldelli was cut loose. Here's the 2-2 down and away. And his old college teammate had a job waiting for him here in San Francisco after Vitello got hired by the Giants. The two played together at Missouri. Full count, three balls, two strikes. Payoff pitch. And Suarez takes strike three called. Throws him over the outside corner. Suarez down on strikes, and the inning comes to a close. And Suarez can't believe it. He's got some words for the home plate umpire, Ryan Blakeney, on his way back to the dugout. No challenge by Gino on a pitch that looked to be well off the outside corner. Well, the Reds get a couple of base runners but can't score in the first. It's the Reds nothing and the Giants coming up on the Reds Radio Network.
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10: Looking for a bounce-back outing. Misses inside with the first pitch here to Jonah Cox, leading things off the Giants in the bottom of the first inning. Giants have scored two in each of the first two innings of this series. The first, the 1-0 pitch is a strike on the inside corner. 1-1 now on Jonah Cox. Lodolo, big breath, back into his windup and home of the 1-1. Breaking ball is swung on, and that's fouled off the plate. The ball and two strikes now on Cox. Lodolo making his 16th start of the year, 3-3 with a 5.04 ERA. Lodolo just 3 1/3 his last time out. Gave up 6 runs on 10 hits in that outing against the Diamondbacks in Arizona. The pitch is low and inside. Now it's 2-2.
11: Yeah, that was about as ugly an outing as I think I've ever seen Lodolo throw. I mean, the way the Diamondbacks were running the bases on him, stealing at will, it just, he couldn't stop anything.
10: Here comes Lodolo with a 2-2 pitch. And it's swung on, and that's slap foul down the right field line into the seats.
11: I think one of the things that Nick is battling with right now is that he's made major changes to his mechanics this year, mainly with his direction to home plate. That throws off your release point. So his changeup is not as good as it used to be. His breaking ball is different, and it's an uphill battle.
10: 2-2. whacked to deep center field. Over goes the center fielder, Dane Myers. He'll make the running catch as that ball curls over toward left center. Nice running grab by Myers, the first out here in the first inning, as we pause for station identification on the Reds Radio Network.
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10: Here's Rafael Devers. First pitch to Devers is taken off the outside corner for ball one. 1-0. Devers hitting 244, 28 home runs, 74 driven in. Modolo back to his windup, and here comes the 1-0 pitch to Devers. Breaking ball is whacked to right. That's going to get down for a base hit in front of the right fielder, Hector Rodriguez. So Devers stays smoking hot. Base hit his first time up tonight, and now Jung-Hoo Lee. Lee 1-for-3 last night, was hit by a pitch, also had a stolen base. Hitting 289 of the year, 9 home runs, 47 batted in. I said Jung-Hoo Lee. This is actually Oslavis Basabe at the plate. So apparently the Giants had a little different lineup than what I initially had. Apparently a different lineup than the one you had, too.
11: It is.
10: Here's the 0-1 pitch, a wave and a miss by Basabe. It counts now nothing and two, so I guess they made a change somewhere along the way. Nothing and two on Basabe. Modolo stares in, gets the sign, sets. And here comes the 0-2 pitch. Basabe swings and fouls it back into the net. It was Jonah Cox that still led it off. Devers hit behind him and singled. Now it's Basabe. Buddy Kennedy is next. Jung-Hoo Lee not in the lineup today. Grant McCray is. Whitcomb's hitting nine. My lineup's all messed up. Modolo the pause and the 0-2 pitch. And it hit him. Breaking ball down and in. Got him in the foot and down to first base. Basabe on the hit by pitch. We'll bring up Buddy Kennedy.
11: I think pitchers hate that type of hit by pitch more than any other. Now, Basabe's down there trying to walk it off a little bit, got him right on the foot, but basically it's a breaking ball, so it's a slow pitch that you throw, and it hits the back foot of the hitter. And, you know, I think the common feeling among pitchers is if I'm going to hit a guy, I want to make sure that he feels it, and not necessarily only on his big toe.
10: I got you. Well, that one got him right on the toe, and Basabe still a little... Well, he's smarting from that a little bit. Trainer's out, taking a look at him. Now the Giants have runners at first and second base with one out, threatening to score yet again in the first inning after scoring two in the first each of the first two games.
11: You know, the first few years in the league, Lodolo was always among the league leaders in hit batters. And almost all of those hit batters came from that same pitch. Right-handed hitters, breaking ball hits the back foot.
10: So he's going to stay in the game as we expected him to. Here's Buddy Kennedy. I don't know when they changed their lineup. Left-hander Lodolo brings it home. The pitch is a backdoor breaking ball for a called strike. But the one that was first announced is not the one that they're using today. Although the one we have in the booth is the one that they're using. So here's the 0-1 pitch. That's off the outside corner. It's a one ball, one strike count on Buddy Kennedy. Left-handed pitcher, right-handed batter. Kennedy 0-for-3 last night. Here's the 1-1 pitch, and it's off the outside corner. He is 5-for-38 on the year, Kennedy is. Nolo, the pause, the belt, looking for a double play ball here. His 2-1 pitch. And another breaking ball hangs off the inside corner. Kennedy said 0 for 3 last night. He actually came off the bench, flew out to center field in his only at bat of that game yesterday. Lodolo, home of the 3-1. Kennedy swings. There's the ground ball right to Ellie. Fields goes to second, one around to first, not in time. Kennedy runs pretty well. He was getting it down the line and beats out any chance the Reds had at a double play there. 6-4 on the fielder's choice. The out at second base, erasing Bazabe.
11: You know, I really don't know, Tommy, why we're seeing so few ground ball double plays or ground balls turned into double plays. I really feel that it's the infield positioning before the play where it takes the second baseman a little bit longer to get to the bag. Shortstop not feeding him in time. That should have been a double play ball.
10: Turner Hill is spun off the plate. The pitch up and in for ball one. 1-0 on Turner Hill. It certainly looked like it off the bat, didn't it? Like tailor-made.
11: Yeah, you know, if you have your infield playing too deep, you give the hitter one extra step towards first base to get there, and I think that's the big difference.
10: Hill takes a look at the strike, and the count is even now. 1-1, one strike on Turner Hill. Just the fact that Turner Hill is in the big leagues, a pretty good success story. He was 0-3 yesterday and struck out. 4-18 up here in his limited big league time. Made his big league debut earlier this month. The 1-1 is upstairs, and it's a two-ball, one-strike count on Turner Hill. Hill got to the big leagues, fresh off a Sacramento franchise record 26-game hitting streak. Here's the 2-1. Swung on, and that's fouled back. You look at Turner Hill, everywhere he's been, he has hit. But he's undersized. In fact, he couldn't even get a look out of high school. He wanted to stay at home and go to his hometown college, Marietta College, which Chris talked about a little bit last night. Rivertown, Eastern Ohio. Right across the river, actually, from West Virginia. The pitch is off the outside edge. Now a full count of 3-2 on Turner Hill. That's a D3 school. They wouldn't even look at him out of high school. I said, nah, sorry, we're not interested. So he went somewhere else, but that season got wiped out from COVID. Then he went back, and after COVID, Marietta would take it. Pitches outside, ball four, and down to first base, Turner Hill.
11: Well, the asterisk to that story is the fact that Marietta has a history of a really great baseball program. They've won their division. I think they're, are they a Division III school?
10: Yeah, D3 school.
11: They've won the national title many times. They've got a number of major leaguers that have come out of there. They've been great players. So it's not your ordinary D3 school for sure.
10: Bases are loaded with two outs. Here's Andrew Kisner. Kisner just 3-15 up here, and the pitch is down and in. Almost hit him in the foot, but he backs out of the way of it. The count is 1-0 on Kisner. And right now, Lodolo trying to get out of this first inning jam. Giants have the bases loaded with two outs. Lodolo sets ready. Now delivers, and the pitch is off the inside corner, and it's 2-0 now on Kisner. Lodolo again fighting his command. Reddy's at the belt, the 2-0, and again, too far inside, and it's 3-0. Three balls, no strikes. Lodolo's 3-0 pitch, and Kisner takes a strike. This is a guy you got to go after here if you're Nick Lodolo. Kisner twirls the bat around. Waiting on Lodolo. And now time called, and Kisner will back out of the box. Devers at third, Kennedy's at second, Bazabe at first. Lodolo readies. And here he comes with the 3-1 pitch. Kisner takes strike two right over the inside corner with another fastball from Lodolo. Full count, 3-2. Well, now everybody's in motion. Action pitch. Lodolo to Kisner. Here he comes. And he walked him. No, strike three called. Right over the inside corner. Delayed call by Ryan Blakeney. Trevino was ready to challenge and was actually putting his hand up to his helmet to challenge when Blakeney rung him up. So Kisner down on strikes. Lodolo avoids first inning trouble. And the Reds, for the first time in the three games of this series, hold the Giants scoreless in the first. Nothing, nothing at the end of one on the Reds Radio Network.
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10: Reds come to bat here in the second inning. No score at Oracle Park in San Francisco. First pitch on the way to Dane Myers is a strike called over the outside corner. The count is nothing and one on Myers. Reds got a hit. The Giants got a hit in the first inning. Low to the bases. Both teams had some traffic on the bases. Neither one of them could score. Myers takes off the outside edge. Dane hitting 251, 5 home runs, 21 RBIs. Here comes Webb's 1-1. And Meyer shoots it foul off the right side. When you've got a good pitcher like Webb on the mound, you kind of wonder, did the Reds miss their chance? Putting together that first inning threat, but unable to dent the plate. Talk about it all the time with good starting pitching. You better get on them early. Here's Webb's 1-2. And again, swung on and fouled back. I've always thought that's, well, Blakeney tried to throw the ball back to Webb, threw it right over his head. I've always thought that's interesting about starting pitching, because you don't have that luxury as a reliever. So I find it odd that that's something that only affects starters. Here's the 1-2 to Dane Myers. Breaking ball, swung on, fouled away. And it's a pretty common thing among especially good starting pitchers.
11: Yeah, I think if you look at the earned run averages of starting pitchers in the first inning versus the rest of the game until you get to the third time through the lineup, it's always higher. There's a, you know, adjustment that you make to the mound, but starting pitchers have a different mindset when they come in than relievers. Relievers are like, right now, I got to get it going. Starters are saying, hey, I've got to get... get through the lineup the first time and kind of set them up for the second time and all that kind of thing. So they're playing the long view a lot more than the relievers are.
10: Fouled back by Myers. Is there an element to starters are usually a little more careful around the edges than maybe relievers? Relievers might be a little more aggressive in the zone?
11: Well, relievers are nowadays are just coming in there firing as hard as they can.
10: 1-2, strike three called over the outside corner. Myers wants to challenge. So let's take a look.
11: Myers was calling for a review before the play call was even made.
10: And it was a ball outside. Myers starting to earn his way back to some challenges now.
11: Yeah.
10: Remember, he was He was banned from challenging there for a while after having a tough go of it early.
11: To challenge ABS Doghouse.
10: Uh-huh. He was, too, wasn't he? 2-2 now, the pitch. Myers takes it off the plate. The count runs full 3-2.
11: You know, Webb gives you a really different look because he's got a very low arm angle. It's almost sidearm. And he throws every pitch out of that same spot. And he's got breaking balls that go one way, changeups that go the other.
10: 3-2 pitch, low and in, ball four. And Myers down to first. Thought he was struck out, ends up working a walk. The new sixth-generation Toyota 4Runner is the most technologically advanced 4Runner ever, and it's backed by over 40 years of off-road experience. 4Runner is the ultimate tool for powering through. Toyota, let's go places. Matt McClain up. Runner at first, nobody out. Here's the pitch to McClain. He tries to bunt, drops it down, back to the pitcher, up with it Webb. Long underhand to first in time to get McClain. And down to second, Dane Myers. It'll go as a sacrifice bunt for McClain.
11: Yeah, I got to tell you, I'm not a big fan of that early in the ball game. I'm a guy that loves the bunt as much as anybody else. But when you're batting seventh, you're bunting a guy in a scoring position for your number eight hitter and your nine hitter to drive him in. That just doesn't make much sense to me.
10: I got you. It's a good point, really. Well, we'll see if Jose Trevino can bring him around. First pitch to Trevino, right in there for a called strike. Count is nothing and one.
11: I mean, that used to be the idea of having a number two hitter that could bunt. Leadoff guy gets on, number two hitter bunts him over.
10: Right.
11: Number three and four hitter have a chance to drive him in.
10: Right-hander looks in. Webb has the sign. Eyeballs the runner. Myers at second. Now comes home with the 0-1, and Trevino takes down and away.
11: I don't know. Maybe I'm just making too much of it, but you're asking a guy that has 12 runs batted in all year long to be the run producer here.
10: 0-7 so far on this road trip, Trevino. The 1-1. And he takes ball two. Two balls and a strike. Trevino has hit better in day games. Of course, he hits more often in day games because a lot of those games are the games that Tyler Stevenson gets off, the 2-1. Trevino slaps one fair past the first baseman, Devers. It goes rolling into the right field corner. Bobbled by Lee. Big turn at first for Trevino, but he'll hang on there. Myers will score from second base on the RBI base hit for Jose Trevino. His 13th RBI of the year, and the Reds have a 1-0 lead. That's a funny game sometimes.
11: Jose making a liar out of me right there, but good job by him. He waited back on that, and that's a good idea against Logan Webb. The chances of you getting an off-speed pitch are better than getting a fastball, and he lined it right down the right field line.
10: Reds have their first lead of the series, and now Key Brian Hayes rolls one right to the shortstop. Should be two. Koss to Whitcomb, around to first to Devers. That is a 6-4-3 inning-ending double play. We head to the bottom of the second inning. Reds 1, Giants nothing on the Reds Radio Network.
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10: Red zone, a 1-0 lead as the Giants come to bat here in the bottom of the second inning. Oracle Park in San Francisco, series wrap-up of this three-game series. The Giants haven't really swept a three-game series all year long. Trying to do that right now. In fact, they haven't won more than three games in a row all year. But a big reason for their success in the first two games has been their bullpen. They're hoping to be able to get some mileage out of Logan Webb today. Here's Lodolo going to work now against Christian Kos. First pitch to Kos is swung on, and that's fouled away down the right field line. Well back into the seats, and it's nothing and one on Kos. Kos was 0 for 2, had a walk and a sack bunt in the ball game yesterday. Lodolo back into his windup, and here he comes. Swing and a miss by Kos, and he's down to the count, no balls and two strikes. First time that the Reds have led all series. Giants scored first and never looked back. Each of the first two games, the 0-2, up too high, one ball and two strikes. Reds are trying to get things turned around. They've lost 9 of their last 12 games. It's not going to get any easier for the Reds. And, in fact, this series coming in was kind of a chance for the Reds to make a little hay. Here's the 1-2, and it's swung on, and that's slapped foul off the right side out of play. Every series from here till the end of the year comes against teams that are currently sitting in a playoff spot. The only exception to that, the last series of the year, which comes against the Blue Jays, who are trying to climb back into a wild card spot over the American League. The pitch hangs up and away. It's a two-ball, two-strike count on Christian Kos. 2-10, no homers, two RBIs for the right-handed hitting Kos. The 2-2 pitch up and away. Now it's a full count, 3-2. Lodolo back to work now with a payoff pitch. And Kos slaps it down the right field line, foul.
11: Right now, Nick Lodolo is having a hard time getting the ball inside the right-handers. He's kind of flying open with his front side a little bit, and that causes that ball to kind of go up and away. Pitch at Kos just fouled off was ball four.
10: The 3-2, and Kos takes strike three. Right over the outside corner, he's down on strikes. Lodolo has back-to-back strikeouts now, the last out of the first and the first out of the second.
11: It's one of the better fastballs that he's thrown so far today. That's a good sign.
10: Now here's Grant McCray. McCray just 5 for 44 on the year. Home run, two RBIs. Limited action for Grant McCray. The first pitch to him, breaking ball, cut on and missed. Mentioned that his dad spent a little time in the big league, so he grew up around big league clubhouses that had Ken Griffey Jr. in there. Yeah. Here's the 0-1 pitch to Grant McCray. Breaking ball and a good one, strike two.
11: I just can't even look at Grant McCray without thinking about his dad running through that minor league left field fence where the board just kind of flipped over and then righted itself.
10: I mean, what?
11: And he disappeared.
10: One of the greatest moments of all time. Pitch down and away.
11: That would be the kind of a stunt that you would see in a baseball movie.
10: Yeah, it is. It looks like it's something out of Hollywood, but it really happened. And I, like you, I realized 2 days ago that he didn't actually make that catch. Here's the 1-2. Breaking ball is swung on. Popped high into the air, foul. First base side. Sal Stewart over there to have a look, but it's going to be well back amongst the spectators. When did that play happen? The 80s?
11: Had to.
10: And all this time, I thought that it was caught. I think we were led to believe that it was caught. I think that park's still around, too, by the way. The 1-2 swung on, fouled back to the left side.
11: Well, we'll see it from time to time because a lot of stadiums, you know, in their pregame warm-up as the fans come in, they're playing bloopers on the big board and all, and they're fun to watch. And I always wait for that one with Rodney McRae.
10: One ball, two strikes. Here's Lodolo's 1-2 pitch. Breaking ball swung on. Again, fouled away to left side. Well, that was back in the years of VHSs. And I don't know if it continued into the days of DVDs, but I mean the annual Major League Baseball blooper tape was must-have. Pitch swung on, fouled away down the left field line. I mean, you remember those?
11: Oh, absolutely.
10: Probably had some in your collection.
11: I was probably in a couple of them.
10: That, of course, you had to have the NFL Films season recap every year, which was great. The 1-2 pitch to Grant McRae is swung on, and this is popped into the air behind the left side of the infield. Key Brian Hayes will back up to the edge of the grass and make the catch. I guess that stuff's still around.
11: Mm-hmm.
10: You just have to know where to find it. It's not on VHSs anymore. It's on TikTok, Instagram, wherever else. MLB.com has a lot of that stuff, but those of us that yearn for nostalgia, it's just not quite the same. Here's Shea Whitcomb. Low and inside, ball one.
11: Well, you know, even if it's not nostalgia, the MLB website has a film room,
10: right,
11: that you can put in a player's name, and all of a sudden you'll get dozens of videos of that player making plays.
10: 1-0 pitch is ripped to left field. On the run, the left fielder dives. Blade can't get it. It's by him. It'll go to the wall. Over is Dane Myers from center to pick it up on the track and gets it back in quickly to hold Whitcomb to just a double. Great effort by J.J. Blade. And you know what, Chris? That's a double whether he makes that effort or just goes back to play it off the wall.
11: So he knew that, I believe, and that's why he dove for it like that, because I think the ball probably carried more on him than he thought. And it just didn't sink. He went all the way in there, completely outstretched, landed on his shoulder, picked up his body without the baseball glove, and then chased the ball down.
10: And how about Dane Myers quickly coming over from center field to be right there? First ball swinging. Jonah Cox lifts one to deep center. Back goes Myers. He's out of room. It's gone. Straight over the center field wall. A two-run home run for Jonah Cox. Just his third big league home run. Two-1 Giants. Rafael Devers. Don't really expect that from the leadoff guy. Big boy part of the ballpark, too. Here's the pitch to Devers. Strike called. Of course, it is a little shallower to center field than it is the alleys and right center and left center, but it still takes a pretty good poke to get it out of here.
11: And the ball definitely carrying better here during the day.
10: Much better. Pointed that out in the first inning, and no better evidence than that last home run right there by Jonah Cox.
11: I mean, if he hits that last night, it's maybe through the warning track.
10: Mm-hmm. One ball, one strike on Devers. Here's Lodolo, the kick and pitch off the outside corner. Two balls and a strike. Now Lodolo's got to bounce back. Got to shake it. 14th home run that Lodolo has allowed this year. Here's the 2-1. Swing and a miss. Two balls, two strikes on Devers. Left-hander against left-hander. Lodolo back into his windup, and here comes his 2-2. Swing, and Devers barely got a piece of it. Fouls it off to stay alive. Let's pause for station identification on the Reds Radio Network.
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10: 2-2 on Devers. Nobody on. Two outs. Lodolo's pitch. Breaking ball hanging on the inside corner. And Devers whacks it deep but foul down the right field line. Almost like he was waiting on that. That pitch was a foot inside. Devers put a good swing on it, got the barrel to it. You're not going to keep it fair, but the 2-2. Breaking ball off the outside corner. Down runs full, three balls. Two strikes now on Rafael Devers.
11: Now, we were talking about the pitch count on Logan Webb being run up. You can say the same thing here for Lodolo.
10: Here's his,
11: 56 coming up here.
10: 56. Swung on, fouled away. We're only in the second inning. Two to one, Giants have the lead. After the home run by Jonah Cox. Dolo picks up the sign, readies at the belt, and the payoff pitch. Swung on, Devers skies one in the air to center. Dane Myers right in his tracks, offset slightly toward left. He'll make the catch, inning over. Two-run homer from Jonah Cox has given the Giants a 2-1 lead as we head to Chris in the third on the Reds Radio Network.
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11: Welcome back to Oracle Park on this beautiful afternoon for baseball. It is a 2-1 ball game, favor the Giants. Top of the third inning, and the top of the lineup for the Reds is Hector Rodriguez settles in there on the left-handed batter box and takes the first pitch right on the inside corner, strike one. Logan Webb today made his 201st major league start. He's 17 games over 500 in his career. And Rodriguez swings and has a high fly ball deep to left field. That is a center fielder going back. It is bounce over the fence. No, they're going to call it a home run. Right into the Giants bullpen in left center field. And the ball is carrying here at Oracle Park. And that home run by Hector Rodriguez, his second of his major league career, ties the ball game up at two.
10: Boy, pretty good jolt there from Rodriguez. That was one of the deepest parts of the ballpark out there in left center field. Both leadoff hitters have gone deep today.
11: And now Ellie De La Cruz, and Ellie takes it a little bit low for a ball. Webb pitches out of the full windup where there's nobody on base. Old-fashioned kind of windup, and here he comes to the plate. It's a strike on the outside corner. What I mean by old-fashioned is it's not one of those modified stretch positions. It's him standing up there facing the hitter and the catcher straight on. The 1-1 by Webb is swing and a miss. Snuck a fastball by him on the inside corner. Rocking now, and the 1-2 is way inside, knocking Ellie off the plate a little bit. Webb does it really with elite quality command. He doesn't have a lot of spin on his fastball. He doesn't have great spin on his breaking ball. A little bit of this, a little bit of that. Ellie hits it well over the left fielder's head, reaching up, and that will not be caught as it takes one high.

0: touches that for the first out of the inning. So Sal does not get the RBI, but he does move the runner up 90 feet from home. That is a productive out. And that'll be J.J. Bede. And now the Giants are going to call timeout. Andrew Kisner, the catcher, wants everybody coming in on the mound right here. They're going to figure out what they're going to do with Bede, where they're going to play the third baseman to ensure that Ellie doesn't get too much of a lead down there at third. And this is one of those situations that managers usually figure out ahead of time. You got a left-hander up. You have a runner at third base who's very fast. If you play that left, if you play the third baseman off the bag, it gives a runner at third base, in this case De La Cruz, a chance to go way down the line. And any little wild pitch or semi-wild pitch can score him. So the Giants looks like they have decided that they're going to play the infield, even with the bag, in around the whole infield. And Bede waits, and it's a little pitch, a breaking ball, misses off the outside corner. The rule of thumb is that the runner of third gets about the same amount of lead as the where the third baseman is. There's a breaking ball inside, and it's two balls and no strikes now to Bede. Good pitch to hit here, and he takes it down and out of the zone, and Logan Webb now not looking like he really wants to challenge J.J. Bede. He has Eugenio Suarez in the on-deck circle.
1: And you're looking to get a ball in the air, and Suarez is certainly pretty good at getting the ball in the air.
0: 3-0 is right at the top of the letters, and that's a strike.
1: I just point that out in the event that they are being extra careful with Bede and end up walking him. If you're just trying to prevent that runner from third from scoring, Suarez would be a pretty good candidate to get that guy in with less than two outs.
0: The 3-1 should be a good pitcher to hit, or pitch to hit, and he fouls it off at the plate. Got a little breaking ball right there. The first lesson you learn about Logan Webb is he's very hard to guess along with, because he's got so many different pitches, and he will throw them at any time. The 3-2 is swung on. That's going to be a line drive into left field. Here comes the left fielder, Hill, going to the plate, and they're going to hold Ellie right there at third base.
1: Ellie's first move was home. By the time he realized that that ball was going to be caught, he didn't have a chance to get back, tag, and still try to score. He barely got back.
0: Well, you're trying to get a big lead down the line, and that's part of it right there. The other thing, it was a humpback line drive that the left fielder came in charging on. So he was able to get rid of it quickly. So now two outs and Ellie at third base. 2-2 ball game. Suarez steps in and takes a little breaking ball. 84 miles an hour on the slider on the outside corner, strike one. Webb back to the full windup. And a swing and a pop-up in the infield, drifting foul. That will go right over the Reds' dugout on the right side. And no balls and two strikes now to Eugenio Suarez. Webb with the 0-2. Little check swing, full swing, and I mean by like almost a changeup swing by Suarez. He's able to foul it off and stay alive. Started a story about Webb earlier that when he originally signed with the Giants, you know, they had a philosophy up and down the organization that they wanted hard, over-the-top four-seam pitchers. And it just didn't work for him. Here's the 0-2 outside. So after he was in the organization for a couple of years, he got a phone call from their then director of pitching, Brian Bannister, who said, hey, I want you to throw like Chris Sale, meaning I want you to drop your arm angle. We're going to concentrate on sinking fastballs, sidearm breaking balls, and that was the change he made. Pitches outside and 2-2 now to his

0: Suarez. So his vertical release point dropped about 6 inches. He almost comes around sidearm, but all of a sudden he's able to get a lot more movement on the ball. His command is better, and he's been a three-time All-Star. Swing and a miss on a breaking ball. He pulled the string on Suarez, and he gets a strikeout for the third out of the inning. That is the third strikeout for Webb. We go to the bottom of the third inning. All tied up here at Oracle Park. 3-2-2. We'll be back right after this on the Reds Radio Network.
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0: It is a 2-2 ball game here at Oracle Park as we go down to the number three hitter in the lineup. That is Oslavas Basabe, 26-year-old from Venezuela. And Nick Lodolo fires in a pitch and misses the zone. It comes right back with a fastball for a strike. Originally signed by the Tampa Bay Rays. Actually, Tampa didn't sign him originally. It pitches upstairs. It was the Texas Rangers that signed him. And he went to the Rays in a trade for the former Red Nathaniel Lowe. And the Giants picked him up from Tampa Bay. There's a little fly ball in the left field. Here comes Baudet on the run, and he puts it away for the out. Got a good jump on that, did JJ. And one down here, and it'll be Buddy Kennedy. Kennedy, right-handed hitter, 128 average, and he swings at the first pitch. It's a shot, and just a little bit foul down the left field line. I mean, that did not miss by much. In fact, it nearly picked off last night's home plate umpire, Brennan Miller, who's down there just in foul territory. Out of the full windup, strike in there by Lodolo. No balls and two strikes ahead in the count. Now the left-hander deals, and it's a breaking ball in the dirt. One ball, two strikes, and here comes Lodolo with the pitch. Swing and a miss. Pulled the string on a breaking ball. Had him way out in front. And that is strikeout number three for the Reds lefty. Well, Nick's got a chance now for a 1-2-3 inning. He had a long first inning. He left the bases loaded. Gave up two in the second. And here he is on the verge of a three-batter third, and he misses outside with ball one. Turner Hill, left-hander, steps in there. 5'10", 195-pounder. And Hill takes it on the outside corner. That's a strike. Hill awaits. It's off the plate. That's a ball. Two balls and a strike. Two outs. 2-2 ball game. Giants and Reds here on a beautiful sunny afternoon at Oracle Park. And that's going to be a ball, but it looks like that Jose Trevino wants to challenge him. So we'll get an ABS challenge and find out what that pitch is, and Trevino's right. It's a strike. So the call is overturned. The Reds keep a challenge, and the count goes 2 balls, 2 strikes. Lodolo lifts his leg, coming to the plate, missing with a breaking ball, and the count's full. Yeah, we mentioned some of the famous players that went to Marietta College. That's where Turner Hill went. We did not mention swinging a little ground ball right past Lodolo. He's going to have to cover first base, and it's not going to be a play. It was a swinging bunt in no man's land right in there between first base and the pitcher's mound. Lodolo went to cover, and by the time the Sal Stewart was able to get there and pick the ball up, it was an infield base hit for Turner Hill. Well, we mentioned a few of those players that went to Marietta College. What we did not mention, Tommy, was the Hall of Fame pitcher, Ben Johnson.
7: Wow. I didn't realize
0: Ben Johnson. Star. It wasn't Ben Johnson that went there. It was Charles Bumpus Jones.
7: Oh.
0: So there you go, in case he's in a trivia question. And now Andrew Kisner will bat, and a throw over by Lodolo. Kisner, a strikeout victim. He did it with the bases loaded in the first inning. Right-handed hitter, deep in the box. Feet close together, swing and a miss, and an awkward swing at that at a breaking ball. ...31-year-old former St. Louis Cardinal. Cardinals got him in 2016 out of NC State. Kisner swings and fouls it off the end of his bat, and it's 0-2.

He'll take his time out, Kisner will, as he readjusts his batting gloves and now his shin guard. Touches the top of his hat, and he settles back into the right-handed batter's box. 2-2 ball game with two outs in the inning, and a fastball right across the letters in inside. That'll dust him off the plate a little bit. Kisner swings and pops it up. Shallow center field. Here comes the left fielder, Bleday. He'll call off Ellie De La Cruz, and he'll put it away for the out. So Bleday comes in to make the out. It is a four-batter inning for Nick Lodolo, the best inning so far in the afternoon. But it's a 2-2 ball game, all tied up here at Oracle Park. Tommy back with the play-by-play right after this on the Reds Radio Network.

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4: 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A kick, and Webb's first pitch to Dane Myers. He slings it off the outside corner for ball one. To the right-handed hitting Dane Myers, who walked and came around to score in the Reds' second inning. Reds got a home run from Hector Rodriguez in the third, and we're tied at two. A swing and a miss by Myers. Count evens at one ball, one strike. Finale of this three-game series here between the Reds and the Giants. It is a very breezy afternoon right along the bay. Just an absolutely stunning setting. Pitch, strike call on the outside corner. One ball, two strikes on Dane Myers. The hills of Oakland right across the bay. Now the pitch. Myers swings, fouls it straight back. Still a ball and two strikes on Dane Myers. I guess those are more mountains, really, than they are hills, right? Technically. The 1-2 pitch on the way. Myers swings, and he goes down to get it. Serves a line drive right over the head of the second baseman, Whitcomb, into short center field for a base hit. So Myers on for the second time. His first hit of the ball game. The Reds have their leadoff man on for the third time in four innings.
5: Well, that's exactly an example of making a really good pitch by Logan Webb and getting a bad result. I mean, that pitch was closer to the ground than it was to the knees.
4: I said third time in four innings. Actually, it's the fourth time in four innings. The Reds have had their leadoff man on the pitch to Matt McClain. He takes off the outside corner. Last inning, their leadoff man wasn't on very long, though. Hector Rodriguez was on just long enough to jog around the bases after his leadoff home run. McClain dropped down a sack bunt his last time up. Not bunting here, and he drives one toward the right center field alley, but it'll hang up. Over is the right fielder, McCray. He'll make the catch. Back to first, Dane Myers, and McClain is the first out of the fourth. 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One out, Trevino. Single down the right field line, scoring Myers from second base last time up. Myers draws a throw, and he's back in on his belly. I wouldn't have a problem if the Reds put Dane Myers in motion right here. 8-for-8 on steal tries. Kisner doesn't appear to have a real strong throwing arm. Evidenced by Ellie's stolen base earlier. Myers, a false step towards second. Stayed. The pitch is outside for ball one to Trevino.
5: Well, against Logan Webb this year, the runners against him have had 16 stolen bases, 5 caught stealing. and he has not picked off a runner yet this year.
4: Myers tight to the bag, and he draws a throw. And he's back easily. And he basically just fell back into the bag there.
5: I think the Giants are trying to put that timing play on where the pitcher looks into the catcher flips his glove, and that's a signal to the pitcher to throw to first base. And I think Myers is watching Kisner, the catcher.
4: Webb from the belt, throws, runner goes. The pitch is a strike, throw to second, way high and wide. And Myers in easily at second base with his ninth stolen base of the year. So the Reds do, in fact, put the runner in motion. It works out. And now he's in scoring position. And if Jose Trevino can...
5: Yeah, I think they've got something on Webb right now as far as his move is not that great to first base. He's a little bit deliberate to the plate. And Reds have ferreted it out, and they got a pretty good idea how to run on him.
4: Ground ball left side, handled by the third baseman, Kennedy, right tight to the bag. He'll throw in time to Trevino. And Myers has to stay at second base. Two outs, and now it's up to Key Brian Hayes to try to bring that run home from second. Hayes hit into a double play to the shortstop his first time up. He's 0 for 1. Right-hander Webb readies. Here he comes. Hayes takes a strike on the inside corner. Big hole on the right side of the infield if Hayes can punch one through that way. Second baseman's close to the bag. First baseman Devers is deep. Off the line a little bit. Swung on, fouled into the net above the on-deck batter Hector Rodriguez. Now 0-2 on Key Brian Hayes. Hayes hitting right at 150. He did draw a couple of walks in the ballgame last night. So was on a couple of times, even though he was 0 for 1 officially. Here's the 0-2. In off the plate.
5: You know, Hayes is a good example of my theory, and I don't know whether it's right or wrong, Tommy, but I can tell you that I think that the hitters have gone to so many light bats nowadays that they overswing. And Hayes is a perfect example of a guy that takes way too hard of a hack.
4: The 1-2. Swing, and he barely get a piece of that. Fouled it off, and it's still a ball and two strikes.
5: And the harder that you try to swing, the less accurate your bat's going to be through the zone. And yes, you get better bat speed and so on, but I mean, if you don't have bat control, maybe it's better to use a little bit of a heavier bat, swing softer, and use the mass of the bat to drive the ball.
4: 1-2, line drive caught by the second baseman Whitcomb right up the middle. So it's hit hard by Key Brian Hayes right at the Giants' second baseman, and the Reds are done here in the fourth inning. Unable to cash in on Dane Myers' leadoff base hit. To the bottom of the fourth inning, still tied at two, Reds and Giants on the Reds Radio Network.
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0: is up and away for ball one to Christian Kaas as he bats here in the Giants' fourth inning of a 2-2 tie. Oracle Park in San Francisco. Lodolo's 1-0, swinging a little weak tapper right back to the mound. Lodolo fields it, steps, throws, got him, one down in the fourth as we pause for station identification up and down the Reds Radio Network.
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0: Grant McCray up there now. First pitch to McCray is a breaking ball cut on and missed for strike one. The kick and 0-1. McCray swings, fouls it away off the left side. I wonder if I'm the only one that remembers Tim Curry more for his role in Home Alone than I do Rocky Horror Picture Show.
2: How many times have you seen Home Alone?
0: Several.
2: And Rocky Horror?
0: Zero.
2: Okay.
0: 0-2 the count on Grant McCray. Lodolo's kick and pitch. Breaking ball cut on and missed. That is number four for Lodolo today.
2: You know, nowadays when they play the Rocky Horror Picture Show, it normally starts at midnight. Kind of a cult following, you know. So I remember less about that movie than I do Home Alone because I see that at a normal time.
0: Right. Brain fully functional. Here's Shea Whitcomb. First pitch to Whitcomb's in there for 0-1. That's meaning... because at midnight, you're tired. 0-1 on Whitcomb. Doubled and scored. Now the pitch. Whitcomb swings and fouls that right off the glove of Trevino, right off his mitt. Shakes his hand out a little bit. Nothing in two.
2: Lodolo looks really way better than he did his last time out against the D-backs. He got off to a bad start. He had base runners. They were stealing bases. He just looked completely out of... off the rails. Much better here today.
0: 0-2. Breaking ball down and in. Way more in control. Well, it really seemed like the Diamondbacks just had him frazzled from the get-go in that game. Here's the lefties. 1-2. Swing and a miss. He struck him out. Down on strike, Shea Whitcomb. And the inning is over. So that's the first 1-2-3 inning of the afternoon for Nick Lodolo. We're still tied two aside as we head to the fifth on the Reds Radio Network.
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0: Two apiece. scores. The Reds bat in the fifth inning. Here is Hector Rodriguez. Last time up, he led off in the third with a homer to left center field. Now he takes a slider in for a strike. Count is nothing and one on Hector Rodriguez. Rodriguez reached on an error on a roller to the second baseman his first time up, so he's been on twice. One for two officially. The home run is second. The pitch, swinging a ground ball down the first baseline, but just foul. Fortunately for the Reds, because Rafael Devers was all over it over at first. 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Glad to have you with us on a beautiful Wednesday afternoon here in San Francisco at Oracle Park. The 0-2, a little bit low on the outside corner. Temperature is perfect, 70 degrees, the warmest day we've had while we've been here, the 1-2. And Rodriguez swings, pops it foul, back into the seats and out of play. I'm not just talking at game time, I'm talking period during the day out and about. I don't think it's got out of the 60s while we've been in town. It's felt great, very fall-like. Here's the 1-2 to Rodriguez. And strike three called, froze him. That fooled Rodriguez a little bit because he started that fastball in and it came back and caught the inner half of the plate up around the top of the zone. Good pitch by Webb.
2: That's the advantage of throwing that little two-seam fastball. It has a lot of comeback action. And if you can dot that on the inner part of the plate to a lefty, it's really almost an unfair pitch.
0: Yeah, it's basically like a cheat code. First pitch, a strike to Ellie. Breaking ball drops in there on the outside corner of the knees. Nothing and one on De La Cruz. Here comes the 0-1, Webb to Ellie. Swung on. He sends this one high in the air, right center field. It's pretty deep on the run, the right fielder McCray, and he'll run it down near the track. Out toward the deepest part of the ballpark, and now two gone to the fifth.
2: That was the identical pitch, actually, that he struck Rodriguez out on. Ellie swung at it, but he got a little bit in on the handle.
0: Sounded like it maybe got on his knuckles a little bit. Two down. Let's look at today's Reds Hall of Fame and Museum trivia question of the game. It's been Reds Giants trivia this series. How many of the pitchers who started a game for the Reds against the Giants in the 2012 Division Series went on to play for the Giants in their careers? How many of the pitchers who started? Swung on. Sal Stewart lifts one in the air to right field. Coming on is McCray. He'll make the catch. Your answers are 3, 2, or 1, A, B, and C. Ponder that. We'll discuss more when we come back in the bottom of the fifth. We're halfway through it at Oracle Park, tied at 2 on the Reds Radio Network.
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16: Hi, this is Tim O'Connell, Senior Vice President of Ballpark Operations at the Cincinnati Reds. From the first pitch to the final out, SBM ensures every seat shines. Our custodial teams keep ballparks spotless so fans can focus on the game and not the grime.
0: And Padillo, fresh off a 1-2-3 inning of the fourth, fires in the first pitch to the leadoff hitter Jonah Cox, and he swings and fouls it back out of play. The count is nothing and one. Cox homered back in the second, a two-run blast, which gave the Giants both of their runs. We're tied at two. San Francisco batting in the fifth. Here's the 0-1 to Cox, and it's just off the outside corner from Lodolo. One ball, one strike. Cox out on a fly to center his first time up, one for two so far this afternoon. Here comes Lodolo's 1-1. Breaking ball, down and in. He started to go. They ask at first, and he did not. 2-1. So your options are 1, 2, or 3. Not in that order, because A is 3, B is 2, C is 1. The 2-1. Down and in.
2: Well, we named a couple when we were off the air. I think that we know that Johnny Cueto did. And I'm thinking that maybe Matt Latos pitched out here. I'm trying to think who else is in that rotation.
0: 3-1 strike on the inside corner. Full count, 3-2 on Cox. Lodolo back into his windup. Here's the payoff. And the pitch is low for ball four. Jonah Cox heads down to first base with a leadoff walk in the fifth.
2: Was Mike Leake on that team?
0: Well, I don't remember. I feel like it would be cheating if we go back and look that series up.
2: I think it would probably qualify as cheating.
0: Rafael Devers, and the pitch is by the catcher Trevino all the way to the screen, and down to second base is Jonah Cox. You know what? I'm going to say A3 just because that makes it a better trivia question.
2: Yeah. I think I'm going with 2.
0: Oh, you're going to go B. Okay.
2: Yeah, B2.
0: I'll say A. Find out here in a minute. Take a look at that in the sixth. We're in the fifth presently. Lodolo is 1-0 to Devers. Swung on. It's well hit. High, deep to right field, and it is gone. Way over the right field wall for Rafael Devers. That is a two-run blast. Now he is homered in four straight games at Oracle Park. Boy, he has been a thorn in the red side all week long. And that one splashing down into the bay out in right field. He got it all. His 29th home run of the year.
2: This one really hurts from a Red standpoint because, you know, when you get lefty on lefty, Devers is a good hitter, but you think that you're at least going to be able to keep him in the ballpark. And that pitch was very hittable.
0: Right into McCovey Cove. And Lodolo's pitch is up and away for ball one, 1-0 on Oslavis Bazibe. That is his 17th home run here at Oracle Park this year. Swung on and fouled back. And that puts him in Barry Bonds territory. And he's the only other one that's hit as many home runs here at Oracle Park as Devers has this year. The 1-1 pitch, swinging a ground ball sharply, hit back through the middle, and that's into left center for a hit. Bazibe is on with the base hit. Lodolo hasn't retired a batter yet here in the fifth. More on Devers. He's on pace for 34 home runs this year, which would be the most by a Giant since Bonds hit 45 in 04. Terry Francona's on his way to the mound. That's going to be it for Nick Lodolo. So Lodolo, unable to get an out in the fifth, was sailing through the first four innings of this game. And then the sails broke in the fifth. 4-2, Giants have the lead. Bottom of the fifth inning, one on, nobody out. We'll tell you about the new pitcher when we come back on the Reds Radio Network.
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2: It is a Wolvers mustard pitching change here, and the Reds bullpen will send in Julian Garcia, 31 years old. He pitched in a series on the very first night. He pitched six batters and got them all out. 24 games now for Garcia.
0: Garcia brings it home to Buddy Kennedy in a wave and a miss for strike one. That was the 111th splash home run all-time by a Giants player here at Oracle Park. That home run by Devers. That wasn't in on a bounce. That was straight into McCovey Cove out there and right. Boy, that ball was well struck.
2: Caused a little competition there among all the kayaks to recover that.
0: 414 is the distance on that home run. I would have said much further. Pitches off the plate outside. Two balls and a strike. Would you ever go out there and do that?
2: Oh, sure.
0: You would? Yeah.
2: Yeah.
0: But that water's cold.
2: I would plan on staying in the kayak.
0: You didn't want to take a swim out there? Go swim with the sharks, the 2-1. Off the plate outside. Go pet Jaws while you're in the water? Go for a swim? No?
2: So you're telling me that had you been in... in prison over there on the...
0: over there at... I keep wanting to say Shawshank. Alcatraz swung on high into the air. Short center field. Out goes Ellie. In comes the left fielder. It'll be Belide to make that running catch in short left center field for the first out in the fifth inning.
2: So you would not have tried to swim your way off of Alcatraz?
0: I do like to swim. It's a long swim.
2: It's a lot of current. A lot of sharks, very cold.
0: They say there are a lot of sharks in those waters. Yeah, I don't know that I would have tried that. Turner Hill bats with a runner at first base and one out. Pitch to Turner Hill is down and away. One ball, one strike.
2: Because when you're standing on Alcatraz looking back at the city, it doesn't really seem that far.
0: No.
2: It kind of seems doable.
0: Right, it does. Throws you a little bit. Here's the 1-0 pitch. High throw to second. They've got him by a mile. Great throw from Trevino to Ellie. And he just had the tag there waiting for Basabe.
2: It was almost like a delayed steal gone bad. He bounced off the base and then decided to run. I mean, he was out by a good 8 feet at second base.
0: So now the bases are empty, two outs. Here's the 2-0 to Turner Hill. Hill takes a strike right in there. The count is 2-1. Hill, we talked about his college work, so he didn't get signed. In fact, didn't have a whole lot of interest out of college, so he had to go play in that draft league, the 2-1 pitch. Swinging, there's a line drive caught by McClain to his right. He'll make the catch laying out for it. Inning over. Giants get two on the Rafael Devers two-run blast, and they're back in front now. 4-2 San Francisco as we move to the sixth inning here at Oracle Park on the Reds Radio Network.
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1: Giants are back in front, 4-2, sixth inning. Reds come to bat. Here's J.J. Blidé swinging the first pitch, and he lifts one in the air. Short left center. It's not going to fall quick enough for Turner Hill. Will make the catch coming in from left. One down here in the sixth. Now Eugenio Suarez. The Reds and Avocados from Peru have teamed up to give you the chance to win a new 2026 Toyota Tacoma SR or a Reds VIP experience. 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The pitch in there for a called strike. Nothing and one on Eugenio Suarez. 4-2 San Francisco. 0-1. Suarez takes too far outside. That leaves the count. One ball, one strike. Righties, 1-1. In too tight. Almost unbuttoned Gino's jersey there as he backs out of the way. Reds are off tomorrow, so this ends that long stretch for the Reds without an off day. And again to Gino. Three balls and a strike. It's been 18 games in 17 days. Suarez swings. He lines this over the head of the second baseman, Whitcomb, who is playing straight up the middle. That's into center. Suarez is on with a one-out base hit, his first hit today.
2: Example right there of Suarez kind of controlling his swing a lot better to make contact and got a base hit in the center field instead of kind of wildly swinging, trying to hit it over the ballpark or out of the ballpark.
1: Dane Myers hits now. Big hole on the right side for Myers. Suarez on at first base with one out. Myers has reached both times he's come to the plate, a walk and a hit. Myers takes a strike at the knees. The count is nothing and one.
2: Funny how Webb pitches. He threw more breaking balls early in the game than he's throwing here later in the game.
1: Webb gets the sign, and here he comes with the 0-1 pitch to Myers. High and wide, one ball, one strike. Scores around the leaguer brought to you by Sun Cruiser Vodka Iced Tea. Let the good times cruise. Quite a few day games. One already final. The Rays shut out the Tigers today. 3-0. Freddy Peralta earned his sixth win of the year in that game. Pitch. Myers tried to check his swing, but it's a strike, and he's down 1-2. A few games in progress right now. Diamondbacks have just taken a 1-0 lead on the Cubs. Top of the seventh inning right now in Arizona. Boy, the Cubs have just been on fire lately. The pitch. Myers swings and misses, and he is down on strikes. Of course, they ended up losing a heartbreaker last night. Diamondbacks ended up walking off the Cubs, so who knows? Maybe that'll send the Cubs into a little tailspin before the Reds come to town. Padres up on the Pirates, 2-0, bottom of the fifth inning there. Angels have a 3-0 lead in Anaheim on the Guardians. They're in the top of the fifth in Seattle with the Phillies up 6-0 on the Mariners. The pitch is a strike to McClain. The count is nothing and one now on Matty Mack. McClain, sack bunt, and a fly out to right. The pitch, swing and a miss. Now he's down to the count 0-2. One on, two out. Reds are down by two as we play in the sixth. Webb throws. The pitch is up and away. They have Jason Foley starting to throw now in the Giants bullpen. Suarez off the bag at first base. Devers holds him. Outfield straight away. The 1-2 pitch. McClain takes off the outside corner. Talked with Terry Francona in the pregame today about how much you have to be alert to the fact that guys might fall into that trap of trying to do it all themselves. And he Didn't really feel like that was much of an issue, but did say that they're trying to get creative on figuring out ways to score runs. They've dropped down some bunts today. They've had runners in motion. Still on the short side of the 4-2 score. Swing and a miss. McClain strikes out. He flips the bat aside in frustration. And the Reds come up empty in the sixth. 4-2, Giants have the lead as we go to the bottom of the sixth inning here at Oracle Park on the Reds Radio Network.
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1: Reds are on the short side of a 4-2 score as the Giants bat in the bottom of the sixth inning. Andrew Kisner to lead it off. Christian Koss and Grant McCray will follow against the right-hander Julian Garcia. And Garcia fires outside for ball one. One and nothing on Kisner. Brock Burke is loosening now in the Reds bullpen. Kisner goes out to get this one. Skies it high into short left. Ellie way out there. Tries to make a feet-first sliding catch with his back to the infield, and it lands off his glove and falls in for a two-base hit. Ellie was way out there. I mean, he was in medium depth left field toward the line. Blade was coming in, but Ellie had already called him off and started going into his slide.
2: I think that Ellie underestimated how much the wind was going to help that ball keep going out into the outfield.
1: So a two-base hit leads things off for the Giants. First double of the year for Kisner. Pitch to Christian Koss is taken low and outside for ball one.
2: It's the first base runner that Julian Garcia has given up in this series, facing nine batters.
1: What a job he's done.
2: And it was a pop-up that should have been caught.
1: We say it every time when he's out there, but it bears repeating because it's kind of like what we've talked about with T.J. Antone. It has gone beyond now just a great success story of him getting to the big leagues and a story of perseverance. He has become a key member of this Reds bullpen. The 1-1 pitch to Christian Koss, swinging a grounder foul, third base side, much like what Fernando Cruz had done in his journey to the big leagues. I mean, they both had the same coach in Indy ball that helped them get signed and seen, really, to give them a chance to get to the big leagues. But their stories are very, very similar. The 1-2 pitch, Christian Koss takes in the dirt. Two balls, two strikes.
2: And I think that their pitching strategy is extremely similar as well. I mean, Garcia and T.J. Antone, what do? They throw a lot of breaking balls. They control those breaking balls. They change speeds on them. And then when they do throw a fastball, they throw it in on the edge.
1: 2-2. Whack toward left center field. Blade on the run. He'll have to cut it off on a bounce. He gets it back into Ellie. Here's the relay throw to the plate. It's there and plenty of time to nail Kisner. Boy, greatly executed there Blade cut that ball off on a bounce, didn't panic, just got it in as quickly as he could to Ellie, who wheeled and threw a bullet to Jose Trevino, and they nailed Kisner at the plate by about 20 feet.
2: Well, I think the third base coach, Gary Pettis, is getting an upfront look at the arm strength of Ellie De La Cruz right there. I mean, an absolute missile that he throws on that relay. All Blade's got to do is get it to the cutoff man, and Ellie takes care of it from there.
1: 7-6-2 on the out at home. Now a swing and a miss. The first pitch to Grant McCray. The count is nothing and one. Stays a 4-2 game. 0-1 on McCray. Runner at first base with one out. Right-hander throws the pitch up and away. Snap throw behind the runner at first, but Cost back safely. Christian Cost does have a couple of stolen bases on the year. Hasn't been caught. Left-handed batter, right-handed pitcher, and it's swung on and popped up foul off to the left side out of play. The 1-2 to McCray. Swing and a miss. What a good breaking ball there. And down on strikes Grant McCray for the second out here in the sixth inning. First pitch on the way to Whitcomb is in there for a called strike. Count is nothing and one on Shea Whitcomb. Right-hander from the belt, home of the 0-1. That is well hit. High and deep to left. Back goes Blade. He's out of room. He looks like that ball's down. Two-run home run for Shea Whitcomb. It's his third home run of the year. Now the Giants have opened up a four-run advantage. Boy, that feels awfully backbreaking.
2: Well, Whitcomb, the number nine hitter, has been right in the middle of a lot of offense here today.
1: Pitch, low and outside for ball one. Yeah, he doubled and scored as part of the Giants' rally in the second inning, and the two-run home run by Jonah Cox, and now he's the one providing the power. It is 6-2 San Francisco. Here's Garcia, breaking ball in there for a strike. One ball, one strike on Cox. He swings and fouls it back off the catcher Trevino's mask. 1-2. Jonah Cox has flied to center. He hit that two-run home run back in the second inning and then walked and scored in the fifth. Six runs, nine hits for the Giants. Here's Garcia home to Cox, and a 1-2 pitch, breaking ball down and away, wave and a miss, and he's down on strike, so the inning is over. But the Giants get a two-run home run from Shea Whitcomb, and they have opened up a four-run advantage. It is 6-2 Giants as we head to Chris in the seventh on the Reds Radio Network.
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4: Well, 6 innings of work for the starter, Logan Webb, and he is now in the dugout taking a look at Jason Foley, the first pitcher out of the bullpen for the Giants here this afternoon. For Webb, 6 innings of 2-run baseball, 5 hits, walked 1, struck out 6. And Foley, a right-hander, comes in to face the bottom 2 of the lineup, starting off with Jose Trevino. Foley, a big, tall right-hander with a little bit of a low arm angle, misses that first pitch ball with the ball outside. This is only the 13th game of the year for Foley. Record of 1-1. And a swing and a miss and a breaking ball had Trevino way out in front as he pulled the string. Giants have a lot of these stories where they've got some players that a lot of people had given up on early in their amateur or professional career, and here they are in the major leagues. Little chopper right behind the mound picked up by the second baseman, and on the run, Shea Whitcomb will field and throw out Trevino for the first out of the seventh inning. Foley's one of those guys. He is 30 years old. He played his college baseball at Sacred Heart and ended up being undrafted out of there. Went to the Detroit Tigers Combine after the draft. That's where he was able to get a contract. And he fires a pitch outside now to Key Brian Hayes, 1-0. Brock Burke will be the next pitcher out of the Reds bullpen. Hayes awaits, and the pitch is outside, 2-0. Hayes is hit into a ground ball double play and hit it very hard his last time up and right at the second baseman. Here's a 2-0. That's a strike on the inside corner. Giants up 6-2 in this ball game. They've got 9 hits. The Reds have 2 hits. Reds trying to figure out a way to get their offense going here. And there's a shot right back up the middle. And I mean a little chuck and duck there by Jason Foley as that ball nearly took his cap off. So the second at bat in a row where Key Brian Hayes hits it right on the button. This time he gets a base hit. And we turn the lineup over for Hector Rodriguez. He's in the leadoff spot today, fourth time up. And swings and fouls it off left side. 1-for-3, Hector is, at that home run to deep left center field back in the third inning. That made it a 2-2 ball game. Small lead by Hayes at first base. Rodriguez off the plate, holds the bat very high, and a pitch just off the inside corner ball. Rodriguez. And a 1-1, and it misses outside. It's 2-1. Foley with a long look, very small lead by Hayes at first, and a pitch on the inside corner. Rodriguez doesn't like it, but it's a 2-2 count.

0: Reds do have two challenges left. ABS challenges, that is. So do the Giants. Rodriguez, only 22 years old, the left-handed hitter, waits a 2-2 count. And a swing and a foul straight back. Got a fastball in on his knuckles. Aggressive hitter, quick bat. Hit his first home run Saturday down in Phoenix. And here is the 2-2 again. And a swing and a ground ball in the hole of the left side. It'll go right back past the shortstop. And Rodriguez has his second hit of the ball game. He's beginning to show little signs of what he showed a lot of people in spring training. I mean, he was batting the ball all over the place down there. And you, of course, have to put an asterisk next to whatever you do in Goodyear. But, I mean, he is a bat-first player, and he's swinging the bat pretty well. Now they're going to come out and take a look at the shortstop, Christian Koss.
1: Yeah, that was awkward the way that he dove for that ball, rolled right over his wrist on his glove hand.
0: You're checking out his glove hand, as a matter of fact. Squeezing his wrist, the bones in his hand to see if he has any acute pain. It's been kind of an odd series from an injury standpoint for the Giants, because the first two games they lost their starting pitcher, you know, early in the ballgame. And looks like the cost is going to be all right. He still has his glove off, kind of squeezing his glove hand there, but he's going to stay in the ball game, and the Reds are beginning to mount a rally. Now with Ellie De La Cruz, follow with Sal Stewart. A couple of runners on. The Reds are down by four. Here we are in the top of the seventh. And Ellie takes it off the plate, ball one. Ellie hitting 262, 21 home runs, 58 driven in. And a little cut fastball in there for a strike. Foley delivers a line drive off the bat of Ellie De La Cruz in the right center field. Everybody's going to move up one run or one base. And the Reds are going to have the bases loaded now for Sal Stewart with one out.
1: Butts a good guy to have the bases loaded for, but really a bad read by Key Brian Hayes. It's hard to say it was a bad read. The way that ball was hit, it was a low line drive. And Key Brian Hayes was going back to second base in the event that Whitcomb made the catch. Well, it got by Whitcomb, and at that point, Key Brian Hayes had to quickly change directions. There was no chance for him to try to score at that point. That's just one of those tough breaks because it was hit so close to the defender.
0: Well, they have the bases loaded. We've got a new pitcher coming into the ballgame. There's Jace Tingler, the acting manager of the Giants, comes in to make the pitching change. We'll tell you all about the new guy when we come back right after this on the Reds Radio Network.
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0: Well, enter the new pitcher, Ryan Walker, a right-hander, side armor coming in, bases loaded. Sal Stewart in the batter's box right now. He's up in the box a little bit, Stewart is, and he gets a sweeping breaking ball in there for a strike. Walker gives right-handers fits. He pitches from way down around the sidearm, and he faces the third baseman when he lets loose of the baseball. And a swing and a miss and a breaking ball. He pulled the string on that and had Sal way out in front.
1: A golden opportunity here for Sal to not only tie the Reds' rookie RBI record, but break it.
0: Now he is one of the best two-strike hitters on this ball club. Choking up a little bit now is Stewart. Here's the 0-2 and a fastball just off the outside corner ball.
1: Little surprised that Kisner didn't challenge that. They still have both ABS challenges remaining.
0: Walker now back to the hitter, and Stewart's going to take his time out.
1: That was a...
0: Got to be a little disconcerting for a right-handed hitter when you face Walker. And I mean, you never really see the baseball. All you do is see the back of the uniform. You're reading his number, 74, and here he comes sidearm. And a breaking ball misses outside. So it's two balls and two strikes. The decision pitch coming up right here. Started out 0-2. It's now 2-2. Slightly open stance for Stewart. Bases loaded. 6-2 ball game. And a swing and a pop-up that'll drift foul behind the Reds' dugout on the right side. Little awkward swing right there by Sal Stewart just to try to stay alive. Walker's pitch is off the plate, and we're going full. So good at bat right here for Sal Stewart. He got down 0-2. He has worked it back to a payoff pitch. And the Reds with the bases loaded and one out. And the 3-2 pitch by Walker. Fastball right down the middle, and he fouled it straight back. Hayes on third, Rodriguez on second, Ellie De La Cruz on first. De La Cruz with a huge lead down there. Likewise there for the runner at second, Rodriguez. And the pitch is swung on and fouled off. Got right in on the hands of Stewart, and he was able to get the bat on it. Pitch number 9 in this at-bat coming up here. Ryan Walker, Sal Stewart. Big part of this ball game rides on this pitch. And is a breaking ball hit by Stewart in the air. Fly ball to center field. That's deep enough to score. Keep Ryan Hayes from third. The throw will go into second base. Here comes Ellie, and safe. Ellie went back to tag up and kind of pick the pockets of the Giants right there. And they're asking in the dugout that they want to take a look. And they do want to take a look at that tag play at second base. Ellie De La Cruz tagging up from first to second. And it looks pretty close.
1: Well, this is a timing play, too. And
5: San Francisco challenging a safe call at second base.
1: And the other thing they want to look at is, did that run score before the out was recorded at second base, if in fact the out was recorded? So that, for the time being, is Sal Stewart's 100th RBI of his rookie season, which ties him with Jim Greengrass for the Reds' rookie record.
0: I have not seen a definitive slow motion replay of the tag at second base yet to tell you, well, I think whether he's safe or out. But you're right, the timing play was to keep Ryan Hayes running from third on the tag up. Did he touch home plate before the out was made at second base if it wasn't out at second base?
1: And we haven't seen a look at that at all, either on our monitor or in the stadium.
0: I would imagine that Keep Ryan Hayes, if he was running hard, would have beat that play.
1: You would like to think so. But there isn't a definitive look at second base at all. Ellie's body blocks the glove. Oh, no. This would wipe out. If they overturn the call at second, it would wipe out the run.
0: You're exactly right.
5: After review, the call in the field stands. The runner is safe. San Francisco loses the challenge.
0: All right, so the call from New York is they reviewed that play at second base. The tag play, Ellie is safe at second base, so the run scores. Keep Ryan Hayes comes in to make it a 6-3 ball game. A lot of drama for a sacrifice fly.
1: No kidding.
0: And now we go to J.J. Bleday with runners at second and third.
1: And a historic RBI for Sal Stewart at that.
0: And a fly, a pitch on the outside corner, a little breaking ball misses outside to Bleday, 1-0. Boy, base hit here tightens this ballgame up big time, and Walker misses away again. Walker does not look like the same pitcher when he faces lefties as he does when he does righties. There's no deception. Ball comes right in there for lefties to see him. Bleday ought to get a good pitch right here on a 2-0 count. And a breaking ball on the corner. That's a pitcher's pitch.
1: It's a big at bat right now. Base hit gets the Reds right back in this ballgame.
0: Giants thinking that Bleday's going to put the ball on the ground to the right side. And there it is on the right side, but it's foul right down the first baseline. Nearly a fair ball, but first baseman Devers playing on the line.
1: I think Devers thought it was a fair ball. He was kind of looking at it like, are you sure that didn't hit even the outside of that bag?
0: So now the count, 2 balls, 2 strikes, 2 outs. Reds down by 3. Hector Rodriguez off third and Ellie De La Cruz off second. Ryan Walker, the right-hander, the left-handed hitting Bleday, and a pitch is just a little bit outside. And it is a 3-ball, 2-strike count. A Eugenio Suarez on deck. And the 3-2 swung on, fouled, hit hard, but into the camera well down there on the long the first base dugout. A little over 24,000 here at Oracle Park here this afternoon to watch this third game of 3. And here is the pitch of the day. It is strike 3. And he wants an ABS challenge.
5: That is challenging to call a strike.
0: It was a breaking ball. Bleday was on his way to first base. In fact, he's taking his stuff off right now. It is low. It is ball 4. And Bleday uses his challenge right. And that'll load the bases.
1: Boy, I did not think that that pitch was that low. It turns out it was an inch down.
0: And now it'll be a trip to the mound by the Giants pitching coach as he's going to talk it over here with Ryan Walker. Infielders have not joined the conversation. It'll only be Andrew Kisner, the catcher. And they've got bases loaded now with Eugenio Suarez to the plate.
1: Well, big spot here for Gino. Tell you what, if he could plug one of those gaps, Reds would tie this thing up. Reds would take a base hit just to pull within one, but, well, you got to get something here.
0: Well, he had a base hit his last time up, Suarez did. Started the game with a couple of strikeouts in his first 2 ABs. And now Suarez taps the plate, open stance. Sidewinding right-hander Ryan Walker. And the first pitch is a fastball in on the hands, and it's popped up. There's a second baseman right behind the second base bag in the shallow center field, and he will put it away for the third out of the inning. The Reds get one. They threaten by leaving the bases loaded. Here we go to the bottom of the seventh. 6-3 ball game. Giants over the Reds on the Reds Radio Network.
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0: Question pitching change as we go to the bottom of the seventh inning. It'll be Brock Burke, the most used left-hander in all of baseball. He comes in for game number 67. Wolver's mustard puts some mustard on it. And he will face the biggest power threat in this Giants lineup, left-handed hitting Rafael Devers. Burke delivers a ball, and Devers back in there now. Wide open stance, holds the bat very high, and it's outside ball two. Devers, 29 home runs, 76 batted in. The 29th home run he hit earlier this ball game landed in McCovey Cove. And boy, the wind is really blowing out that way right now. Fastball on the corner, strike. Burke, 30 years old. Originally a Tampa Bay Ray third round pick in 2014. Burke with the 2-1. And hit high, but shallow into right field. Hector Rodriguez will call off the center fielder Myers and put it away for the first out of the inning. Always a big sigh of relief when you get Devers out. Now it is Oslavis Basabe. Basabe, right-handed hitter against left-hander Burke, and a breaking ball, swing and a miss. Basabe hit by a pitch, fly ball and an out, and the base hit. And he takes that pitch on the inside corner, strike. Basabe, young man from Venezuela. His first name is Oslavis. It is spelled O-S-L-E-I-V-I-S. And he taps that one just to stay alive here, and it's no balls and two strikes. Burke from the stretch over the top and a little ground ball. That'll be fielded by Ellie De La Cruz Sidearm toss across the infield, and there are two down. And now Buddy Kennedy. Kennedy, a right-handed hitter. He's got an 0-for going. And a pitch just floats outside. That's a ball. Kennedy, 28 years old. And he takes the pitch up and out of the zone. Ball one, or ball two. 2-0 now. Kennedy versus Burke. Foul off out of play. We got something going on down there below us in the stands.
1: I was thinking maybe, but no.
0: I saw what looked like a full cup of beer go flying across some of the rows in front of us.
1: I think it slipped out of somebody's
0: hand. Oh, he slipped. Okay.
1: He's got to strain the guy's shirt in front of him now if he wants to see that beer back.
0: Boy. His wife will want to know why he smells like beer. Here's the 3-1, and here's the 2-1. Make it 3-1 now as the pitch misses outside. Two down in the inning. Burke delivers, and there's a strike.
1: I only had one. Why do you smell like you had a keg?
10: Well, talk to Roger behind me.
0: It's probably a $15 spillage.
1: Yeah. Oh, yeah, at least. Come on, you got to count for California prices.
0: Mm-hmm. Three balls, two strikes, two outs. Pitch by Burke is strike three. A beautiful inside fastball right under the hands of Buddy Kennedy. So a 1-2-3 inning for the Reds reliever. We go to the eighth inning. It is a 6-3 ball game. Giants over the Reds. Tommy back with the play-by-play right after this on the Reds Radio Network.
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0: New pitcher on the mound for the Giants is a right-hander, Spencer Blevins. We have not seen him so far in this series. He's got three runs to protect. And the last part of the lineup to pitch to.
1: First pitch to Dane Myers is too tight for ball one. Tony Santillan has started throwing now in the Reds bullpen. 6-3 Giants. As we play in the eighth inning, Reds trying to avoid being swept by San Francisco. Right-handers 1-0. Swinging and a miss. One ball, one strike.
0: Here, every time we introduce a new Giants player, it seems like we get a story about his ascension to the major leagues that's better than the guy before.
10: No kidding. Bivens 1-1. Breaking ball down and away.
0: I don't know if you're going to beat the story about Blevins. Undrafted, the Giants signed him in 2022. Now, he's 32 years old, and he spent years, and I mean years, playing overseas and independent baseball.
10: 2-1, and Bivens hits the outside corner to Dane Myers for a called strike. Count is 2-2.
0: I didn't know that there's a professional league in France, but he played there while he was working construction. Then he went and played in the Czech Republic and in other independent leagues.
10: Pitch swung on, fouled away. Now, when you think of a player going overseas to play professionally to try to resurrect their career, you think Korea or Japan. You don't think France or the Czech Republic.
0: No.
10: Up and in. Full count on Myers. Three balls, two strikes.
0: His college path wasn't exactly a straight line either. Played college ball at Lewisburg, Penn State, and Rogers State.
10: This ball is hit sharply back up the middle, diving the shortstop. Koss can't get it. And that's on into center field, and Dane Myers on for the third time in this game today.
0: You know, you don't really have to get all the runs in this one inning, but it certainly would be nice to close the gap a little bit.
10: Now Matt McClain stands in. Playing at the plate. Right-hander brings it home, and McClain takes a look at a strike. The count is 0-1.
0: Got a pretty good arm. He throws 96.
10: 0-1 on Matt McClain with a runner at first base and nobody out. Reds are down by three. Bivens ready at the belt. The right-hander's 0-1. And McClain goes the other way with a fly ball to right field. It'll hang up, and the right fielder McCray will make the catch. That one kind of died on him a little bit. McCray ended up having to make a basket catch the last second, but puts it away for the first out of the eighth. Myers stays at first, and now with one out, here's Jose Trevino. If you're listening today on your car or truck radio, please remember to buckle your safety belt. This message brought to you by the Ohio Department of Public Safety. If you're not buckled up, what's holding you back? Trevino takes a ball up and away.
0: How'd we do on the trivia question?
10: Let's check it out, shall we? Bivens 0-1. In too tight to Trevino to even the count. It's a ball and a strike now on Jose. How many of the pitchers who started a game for the Reds against the Giants in the 2012 Division Series went on to play for the Giants during their careers? A, 3, B, 2, C, 1. Swing a tap up the third baseline. Foul.
0: I said two.
10: I said three.
0: Okay.
10: You staying?
0: Stay.
10: I'll stay. You are correct. It was Johnny Cueto, Johnny Cueto, the Reds starting pitcher in game one of the series, pitched for the Giants from 2016 to 2021, and Mike Leake, game four starter, pitched the last half of the 2015 for the Giants. Pitch called a ball to Trevino. Catcher didn't think so, so let's see. And it was a strike.
5: Balls over clear and pitching strike. San Francisco has two remaining.
10: So Trevino strikes out looking.
0: You know, that series in 2012, that postgame series, was probably one of the most disappointing, really, because the Reds, against the odds, came out here and beat the Giants two times and then lost three in a row to the Giants at home.
10: First pitch to Key Brian Hayes is off the outside corner for ball one.
0: That was the year that, you know, one of the years that Bruce Bochy managing this ball club here with the Giants, that they won every go-home game that they had to keep alive.
10: Yeah. Swing and a miss.
0: Just a remarkable run of winning in the final game of each of those series.
10: A couple of pretty good managers squaring off in that series, too,
0: mm-hmm.
10: huh? Nothing and two on Key Brian Hayes. Runner at first, two outs. Here comes the 0-2 pitch from Bivens. Swing and a miss. Struck him out with a high fastball. The Reds get a leadoff single. Can't advance him. Myers stranded at first. And we go to the bottom of the eighth. Reds quickly running out of outs this afternoon in San Francisco. 6-3 Giants on the Reds Radio Network.
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0: It is time for a Wolverine Buster pitching change. Tony Santion comes into this ballgame. He's the fourth pitcher of the day for Terry Francona. Santion, age 29 years old, making game number 36. Wolverine Mustard puts some mustard on it.
10: Well, you like to see Santion pitch when the Reds have the lead. Not the case today. Reds are on the wrong side of a 6-3 score, and first pitch on the way to Turner Hill is up too high for ball one. Giants, safe to say, have shocked the Reds in this series. Santion home with the 1-0 pitch to Turner Hill, and it is ripped to right field. It'll have to be played off the wall, right off the base of the pads by Hector Rodriguez. And he'll turn and whirl it back in. And in the second base is Turner Hill with a leadoff double for the Giants in the eighth inning.
0: Boy, Hill's having a pretty good day. This is his second hit. He hit a line drive right at Matt McClain for an out. He did get hit by a pitch and was awarded first base in the first inning.
10: Runner at second base with nobody out. Andrew Kisner is up now. First pitch to Kisner. Look out. Up and in. He hits the deck. Twisting back out of the way. 1-0 on Kisner. Get that great taste of the ballpark at home with JTM's Philly Kits and Fat Tire beer, cheese, and pretzels. Find these game day favorites in your grocer's freezer. JTM Food Group. Let's create great dishes together. 1-0 pitch to Kisner is in there for a strike. Most people, when they think JTM, they think Bronson Arroyo and then that other guy that was in those commercials with him. 1-1 on Kisner. Right-hander Santion deals the 1-1. Hit him. So Kisner will head down to first base. Christian Koss will step up there. Well, that one definitely got away. It was a slider that didn't do at all what it was supposed to. It's kind of what you want to do with that pitch. Well, at least some guys will start that slider at him and then let it break back to the inside corner. That one just stayed right at his elbow and never moved. Pitch is up too high. Fastball. Upstairs for ball one to Christian Koss.
0: Little cat and mouse game being played right here between the hitter, Koss, and the first baseman, Stewart. Stewart looking for a bunt, first and second. Nobody out, and I mean, he starts by playing at the edge of the infield. But by the time the pitch was delivered, he was about three-quarters of the way right in front of home plate.
10: Santillan's home of the 1-0 pitch to Koss. Swing and a miss. Really tardy on that fastball up and away.
0: He wanted to hit that ball down the right field line. Right Bass Stewart so bad, he waited a little bit too long.
10: One ball, one strike. Koss waiting on Santillan, and here is the right-hander's 1-1. Koss again shows bunt, drops it down in front of the plate, picked up by Trevino. Nobody's home at third, so he goes to first to Stewart to get the out. Sacrifice completed.
0: That is the second day in a row that the Reds have a situation where they're trying to get the lead runner at third base, and Brian Hayes is not holding on to the bag. There's no reason why he should be anywhere except standing on third base awaiting that throw. It was a bunt right out in front of home plate, fielded on the hop by Trevino, and he would have easily had the runner at first base or third base to get the lead runner. This is just bad fundamental defense right there.
10: Infield in with one out. Here's Grant McCray. First pitch to McCray is a little bit too high for ball one. 1-0.
0: And for a defender with the reputation, and he's shown how good he is in the field, Brian Hayes, I don't understand why he wasn't where he should have been.
10: Santillan ready. And the 1-0 pitch. And it's off the inside corner, and Trevino looks the runner back to third base. Reds have the infield in all the way around.
0: Why do you charge the first baseman in an attempt to get the lead runner if you've got nobody covering third?
10: Two balls, no strikes. And Santillan's home with a 2-0 pitch. Time called right as Santillan made the pitch
0: violation.
10: And they're going to call Santillan with a pitch clock violation there. And it's 3-0 now on Grant McCray. I think the Reds dugout liked that very well. And now they're just, well, no, that's what they wanted. They wanted to go ahead and put McCray on. So I thought at first the Reds dugout was maybe barking at home plate umpire Ryan Blakeney. He had waved off the dugout, and then finally they were trying to get his attention to say, hey, no, we just want to walk the batter. So they end up putting McCray aboard with the intentional walk. Here's Shea Whitcomb. Santillan's first pitch to Whitcomb is a fastball too high, and it's 1-0 now on Whitcomb. Whitcomb homered, a two-run shot back in the sixth. That was kind of the straw that broke the camel's back today. Santillan deals the 1-0 pitch, and that's too high. Two balls and no strikes on Whitcomb. No place to put him. Reds are down by three. We're in the bottom of the eighth inning. Bases loaded with one out. And Santillan's 2-0 pitch. Now he pours in a strike. The fastball over the outer half, and it's 2-1. Reds still playing for the out at home with the infield in. Not looking for the double play. Looking for the force of the plate. 2-1. Swung on, fouled back to the right out of play. 2-2. Santillan staring in, now backs off the rubber. Retoes the slab. Comes set, and now to the plate. Here's his 2-2 pitch. And a check swing and a breaking ball down and away. Did not offer at it. Now it's a full count. Three balls, two strikes. Bases loaded, one out. Santillan delivers the 3-2 pitch to Whitcomb. Swing and a miss. Struck him out. He got him to chase a fastball up on the outer part of the plate and out of the zone. And he is down on strikes. A huge strikeout for Whitcomb. And that
1: that's the second out here in the eighth inning, and now back to the top of the order, but it'll be a pinch hitter. It won't be Jonah Cox.
0: Tommy, I see a hitter like that chase a pitch on a full count, bases loaded. Reminds me, really, that the pressure in a situation like that is on the hitter and not the pitcher. How often do you see a guy go outside of his comfort zone and make himself an easy out?
1: That's one of those things, too, because, you know, when you hear hitters talk, they will tell you that, look, you got to keep in mind that the pressure is on the pitcher to throw strikes. Well, that is true, unless you're a hitter and you put the pressure on yourself.
0: Exactly right.
1: Drew Gilbert, who went crashing into the left center field wall yesterday, left his mark on the wall. He talked about he wears all that eye black. He actually left some of that eye black on the wall out in left center field last night when he face-planted after making a spectacular running catch. Here's the first pitch to Gilbert. He swings. He drives it high in the air, deep right center field. Rodriguez is back, and he plays it high off the brick wall in right center field. This is going to clear the bases. All three runs will come home to score. Turner Hill from third, Kisner from second, and Grant McCray all the way around from first. It's a bases-clearing pinch hit double for Drew Gilbert, and the Giants have opened up a 9-3 lead.
0: He didn't wait very long. He got a fastball, Gilbert did. He thought he hit it out of here. Problem is, that was a very deep, deep part of the ballpark.
1: He hit it very high off the brick wall out in right center field.
0: Kind of reminds me of Corbin Carroll, the way he plays.
1: Nothing wrong with that comparison if you're a player. Now, Rafael Devers will head down to first base. And I think the Giants want to send in a pinch runner for Devers, or a pinch hitter, I guess. So Devers is going to be walked intentionally. And now Nate Furman will come to the plate and bat for Basabe. Nine-3 Giants. Santillan readies. Here comes his first pitch to Furman. And a backdoor breaking ball is in for a strike. Nothing and one on Furman. Ready at the belt, the 0-1. And Furman takes upstairs. One ball, one strike. Santillan deals the 1-1. Furman swings, sends it down the left field line, a foul ball. The eighth has turned into a nightmare for the Reds. Here's Santillan's 1-2 pitch. Swinging and a miss, and down on strikes, Nate Furman. Inning is over, but the damage is done. The Giants score 3 on the 3-run pinch hit double by Drew Gilbert. Last chance for the Reds coming up as we head to the 9th inning. Giants 9, Reds 3 on the Reds Radio Network.
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0: ninth inning. 9-3. Giants are leading the Reds. Top of the order for the Reds here in the ninth. First pitch to Hector Rodriguez is on the way. Bivens misses low for ball one. Drew Gilbert stays in the game. He's in center field now. Now the pitch, and this ball is hit high in the air, deep down the right field line, and that ball is gone inside the right field foul pole. Hector Rodriguez has belted his second home run of the afternoon, and this one looked like it had to be splashing out in McCovey Cove. Sure enough. Boy, a moonshot from Hector Rodriguez, who has hit his second and third career home runs in this ball game today.
1: Well, maybe Terry Francona has found a little something by moving Hector to the top of the lineup here today.
0: That's his third hit. Fourth time on base. Now Ellie. He takes a backdoor breaking ball that hangs off the outside corner for ball one.
1: Tito talking a little bit before the ball game about how he wanted to try to extend the lineup a little bit. Get Ellie out of the top spot.
0: Swinging a foul back.
1: And the reason being is that, you know, you send Ellie up in the top spot. He makes it out, and then it just seems like your offense revolves around Sal Stewart.
0: Yeah.
1: And the rest of the Reds.
0: Here's the pitch to Ellie. Swing, and this ball is hit right between short and third. Found a hole on the left side of the infield, and Ellie has his third hit of the ball game today. Brings up Sal Stewart. Sal drove home his 100th man of the year. Last time up with a sack fly to center field that scored Keith Brian Hayes for his 100th RBI this year, tying the Reds' rookie record. Right-hander sets ready and delivers. Sal takes ball one outside. Sal trying to kindly move Jim Greengrass now out of the way. The 1-0 way inside to Sal Stewart, and that one ends up going to the backstop. Down to second, Ellie. Sal shooting a lookout at Bivens. I can't imagine there would be any intent on that. It'll be a wild pitch. That splash hit by Hector Rodriguez is the 80th splash hit by an opponent. Now the pitch is low. 3-0 on Sal Stewart. Three balls, no strikes on Stewart. The right-hander readies. Here's 3-0. And it's out. Nope, strike called. Caught the outside corner. Sal thought that was going to be ball four. He was starting down toward first.
1: I thought we saw the end of 3-0 Leos. Reds have two challenges left. I mean, Sal might as well use that one.
0: It would have been a strike.
1: Unless he wants to drive this run in instead.
0: I think he does. He's got a chance to make history. 3-1. And he takes strike two. Now it's a full count. Three balls and two strikes on Stewart. 261, 28 home runs, 100 RBIs for Sal Stewart. 3-2 pitch. Outside, that is ball four. And Sal looks back, and I don't know if he said something to the Giants dugout or something to the Giants fans back behind home plate. He said something to somebody over there behind home plate toward the Giants dugout. And now the pitching coach, Justin McCage, is going to go out and pay Bivens a visit. He hadn't retired a batter yet here in this ninth inning. Let's pause for station identification on the Reds Radio Network.
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0: So the pitching coach out, paying a visit after that walk of Sal Stewart. Home run, single walk. That's how it's gone for the Reds here in the ninth inning. Trailing at 9-4. This copyrighted broadcast is presented by Authority of the Cincinnati Reds and may not be reproduced or retransmitted in any form. The accounts and descriptions of this game may not be disseminated without the express written consent of the Reds. This copyright reminder is provided by Dinsmore, the official legal counsel of the Reds. J.J. Blade is up, two on, nobody out. Pitch to Blade. Back to a breaking ball is in for a strike. Now the pitch, that's in the dirt. That skips by the catcher, Kisner. Both runners will move up 90 feet. Win. Bounding over by Eugenio Suarez waiting on deck. So that takes the force out of the equation, which kind of complicates things a little bit now. For Spencer Bivens, the 1-1. Low it in, 2-1. You don't want this inning to escalate. They have plenty of wiggle room, make no mistake. They're up by 5. We're in the 9th inning. Stranger things have happened. As many times as the Giants have taken a lead into the 9th inning and lost, only one team's lost more than them. They don't feel like any lead is safe. Pitch is low and in. It's 3-1 on J.J. Blade. Bivens, home of the 3-1. And Blade takes ball 4. Missed low and in with a breaking ball, and the Reds have loaded the bases here in the 9th inning, and that'll bring Eugenio Suarez up, and it brings Jace Tingler to the mound. The Giants acting manager now after their manager Tony Vitello was kicked out in the first inning. So Jace Tingler will go out. He's got to summon a new pitcher into this ballgame. Pitching change made with the bases loaded, nobody out of the 9th inning, and the Giants leading the Reds 9-4 on the Reds Radio Network.
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9: Pitcher out of the Giants bullpen is a right-hander, Dylan Smith, 6'2", 180-pounder. He is originally from Alabama, and he's coming in there for the 31st time this year for the Giants. He's sitting on 3 saves, so he's been out there in situations like this, but he's got nowhere to put Eugenio Suarez.
0: They're packed. Nobody out. First pitch on the way to Suarez is up too high for ball 1. The count is 1-0. Dane Myers waiting on deck. The right-hander stares in, has the sign, sets ready, the 1-0.

0: So Suarez launching that out of here makes it a 9-8 Giant lead. Pulls him one home run closer to Ken Griffey Jr. on the Reds' all-time list.
1: And people are coming back from the parking lot.
0: That's right. For Suarez, that's his 19th home run of the year. And Dane Myers hits now, and a swing and a miss. Strike one to Dane Myers. Still nobody out in the inning. Myers takes ball one. One ball, one strike. So this one ain't over yet. The wind, and here comes Smith. Myers bunts, firm bunt toward third, charging the third baseman, Kennedy. One hop throw, and it gets away. Myers will break for second base. The ball goes rolling down past first, and he dives in safely at second, and he's there with nobody out, representing the tying run here in the ninth inning. Myers a bunt single, and then the errant throw getting away at first base, giving him second. And here come the Reds.
1: Tommy, you were talking with Tito before the ball game about what the guys could do, the little things they could do to kind of kickstart this offense. It's a great time for a bunt for Myers. I mean, it's like he's being a leadoff man in a one-run ball game.
0: And now Matt McClain. Tying run in scoring position. Nobody out. McClain tries to bunt. It comes up and in. Got him near his hand on the bat, but it's a foul ball. Strike one. And the Reds may want to check to see if this hit McClain instead of it being a foul ball. I think the call is that it is a foul ball.
1: Well, it's a reviewable call in New York if you want to send it there. Used to be that all you had to do was convince the umpire that the ball hit you on the hand.
0: That's right. 0-1 on McClain. Here comes Smith with the 0-1 pitch. McClain again shows bunt, pulls the bat back, watches the pitch miss low.
1: We'll see how the Giants are playing it. They've got the first baseman Devers charging hard. The third baseman Kennedy is kind of hanging out near the bag out there.
0: Right-hander readies, and the 1-1. Again, McClain drops down the bunt in the grass toward third, picked up by the pitcher. Throw to first, late. McClain beat it. Dane Myers up to third, and the Reds have him at the corner. Still nobody out here in the ninth inning. McClain couldn't have bunted that ball any more perfectly. Kept it just barely in the grass up the third baseline. It's a bunt single for Matt McClain. And now Jose Trevino, infield in all the way around. The right-hander delivers the pitch. Trevino takes ball one. Signal given. Dylan Smith straightens. Here's the 1-0. And Trevino takes a ball outside. The catcher wants to challenge. So let's look. It was a strike. One ball, one strike on Trevino. First and third, nobody out. Here's the 1-1. Down and away, two balls and a strike. You almost wonder if you're Matt McClain, do you think about running here? The Reds were very aggressive on the bases earlier. That was when the starter, Logan Webb, was on the mound.
1: Well, he's having a conversation with Colin Cowgill, the first base coach. Ought to be getting a little bit bigger lead down there.
0: Devers playing in front of the bag over at first base. There he goes. 2-1 pitch, low and inside. No throw even to second base. McClain does take second. And now the Reds have the go-ahead run in scoring position with nobody out. 3-1 on Jose Trevino. They are a little restless right now inside Oracle Park. Here comes the 3-1. Swing and a drive, right center field. Well hit, but playable. Backing up McCray. Catch is made. Here comes the runner, Smith, to the plate. He will score. Myers home from third on the sack fly to right by Jose Trevino.

0: And Matt McClain is into third. The Reds have come all the way back to tie this game at 9 in the ninth. Myers scoring on the sack fly by Trevino. And now that's the first out of the inning, and Tyler Stevenson will hit for Key Brian Hayes.
1: I would imagine that the emotions in these two dugouts are exactly opposite right now. Giants come into this inning with a 6-run lead. Reds are down and out. They've not been able to get their offense going all series long. All of a sudden, you look up, and it's a 9-9 ball game.
0: The Reds have scored 6 times here in the ninth inning. And the Reds have completely stunned this Oracle Park crowd. Infield in for the Giants. Tyler Stevenson's at the plate. The right-hander sets the pitch. Stevenson takes a strike on the inside corner. Nothing and one. Big spot here for Stevenson. 243 on the year, 12 homers, 43 RBIs, and he swings and pops it foul into the seats down the right field line. All the Reds need to do now is just get the ball in the air and get that run home from third base. Here's the 0-2 to Stevenson. Swing and a line drive over, short base hit. This will score McClain, and the Reds have come all the way back. They have scored 7 times in the ninth and have taken a 10-9 lead. Tyler Stevenson drives home the go-ahead run here in the ninth inning. A pinch hit RBI single. He'll get lifted for a pinch runner at first. And back to the top of the order, and the guy that started it all, Hector Rodriguez, who drove one into McCovey Cove for a solo shot that at the time seemed pretty inconsequential. He'll face a new pitcher, the former Red, Raver San Martin, comes jogging in from the Giants bullpen. Pitching change made in the ninth, with the Reds leading it 10-9 in the ninth. One on, one out. We'll tell you about the new pitcher when we come back on the Reds Radio Network.
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1: Well, the new pitcher for the Giants is a former Red. It'll be Raver San Martin coming into the ballgame right here. The Reds have scored 7 in this inning, and Martin will face Hector Rodriguez.
0: Ivan Johnson's the pinch runner at first base for the Reds.
1: Wow, what an inning.
0: Oh, my goodness. This is ridiculous. First pitch on the way to Hector Rodriguez. Swinging a tapper back to the pitcher. He'll go to second. They get the out there. Round to first. Close, but Rodriguez beat it out. Almost a double play ball. And a good job by Raver San Martin to even make it close.
1: I really thought that his only play was going to be at first base. And I think the Giants want to take a look at this.
0: Wow.
1: Or at least ask for a crew chief review.
0: So we'll see. Let's hear from the crew
1: chief.
0: Might
1: be a slide violation that they're asking
5: about. San Francisco
1: about.
5: Challenging the alcohol at second, the alcohol at first, excuse me, for a potential violation of the slide rule at second base.
0: Okay, so that's exactly it, just as you suggested.
1: Well, Johnson, when he went into the bag, never did slide.
0: Ah.
1: Which is okay. You're allowed to do that as long as you do not interfere with the fielder making the play or the throw to first base.
0: Right. So they'll look at that. The last time the Reds were trailing by six or more in the ninth inning and went on to win a game was back on May the 8th, 1958. That was at Wrigley Field. So it has been a minute. I don't think there's any interference there. Do you see any?
1: Well, if that's a judgment call. And it did not look like there was contact from the runner and the fielder the first time through. But if Johnson veered into the path of the fielder as he's trying to make a throw to first base, they could call that interference.
0: Looked like he was just going to the bag.
1: It's like a pop-up slide. You're allowed to do that, but as long as when you pop up, you don't interfere with the fielder making the throw. If you have a regular conventional slide where you slide in and then make contact, then that's A-okay. If the contact is made below the knees.
0: The out at second right now is 1-6. The shortstop making the play. Taking a long time to look at this.
1: I'm not sure why Johnson didn't slide.
0: Yeah, I don't know either.
1: Just looked funny. I think he got a bad break off first base, too. I'm surprised that they got him in second.
0: Right. Didn't look like, well, let's find out from Chris Conroy. Well, we can't hear him still. So out at second, safe at first, his mic wasn't working. Bad time for the mic to go out, and there's actually a lot to explain there.
1: We need some lip readers.
0: Yeah. So there you have that. Runner at first with two outs. Ellie De La Cruz is the batter.
1: Mike always goes out at the worst time.
0: Always.
1: Or stays on at the worst time.
0: Oh, well, that's happened too. Here's Ellie. First pitch is too far outside for ball one. 1-0 on Ellie De La Cruz. Ellie has a three-hit game working. He singled in this rally as well. 10-9, Reds have the lead. Here's the 1-0 pitch to De La Cruz. Pick to first, runner back. Boy, it really felt like that three-run pinch hit double by Drew Gilbert was going to be the final nail in the Reds' coffin today. Here's the 1-0. Ellie swings, fouls it back to the right. But here come the Reds storming back in the most improbable of comebacks, especially when you look at how much the Reds have struggled offensively this year. Coming back from a six-run deficit seems just beyond comprehension. Ellie takes a pitch down and away.
5: Catch is challenging the call of the ball.
0: So let's see. Board shows it was a ball.
5: Call is confirmed. San Francisco has one remaining.
0: Giants do still have one left. Two balls, one strike on De La Cruz. Hector Rodriguez off first. 2-1 pitch, low and in. And it's 3-1 on Ellie. Rodriguez over at first base, reaching on the fielder's choice, on for the second time in the inning. Homered earlier this inning. Now the 3-1. Ellie swings, hits sharply on the ground, fielded by Kennedy at third. He'll go the short way at second, forcing out Rodriguez, and the inning is over. But the Reds send 11 men to the plate and have taken a 10-9 lead. We go to the bottom of the ninth inning. Emilio Pagan jogs in from the Reds' bullpen to try to save a wild one here at Oracle Park. It is the Reds 10, Giants 9 on the Reds Radio Network.
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0: Emilio Pagan's first pitch is for strike to Buddy Kennedy. The count is nothing and one. Pagan comes set. Here's the 0-1 pitch. Swung on high into the air. Foul down the right field line. 0-2 on Buddy Kennedy. Ivan Johnson's now in the game over at third base. J.J. Blade moves over to right field. T.J. Friedl's now in left. Here's the 0-2 pitch to Kennedy. Swung on and fouled away to right. Reds are trying to finish off the biggest comeback by the Reds since 1958. The 0-2. Swung on, popped high into the air. Short center, out goes McClain. He's under it. He backpedals, bobbled for a moment, but he hangs on. Ooh. Out number one. Oh, boy. The last time a major league team won a game like this, you got to go back to June of last year when the Diamondbacks rallied against Atlanta. Eugenio Suarez, believe it or not, was also a part of that. He capped off that rally. And they were down 10-4 through 8 and won that game 11-10. He had the go-ahead two-run double in the ninth inning. The pitch showing bunt. Turner Hill takes the bat back. Watches the pitch low. Suarez, of course, in case you missed it, had the grand slam that pulled the Reds within one. Swinging a ground ball, right side, diving McClain just out of his reach, and it'll roll past him into right. Base hit for Turner Hill, and the Giants have the tying run aboard here in the ninth inning. Now Drew Kavanaugh is off the bench. Kavanaugh will hit for Kisner. Leo Pagan has the sign. Readies. Here he comes. First pitch to Kavanaugh. After a long hold, he throws, and it's just off the outside corner. Called a ball. Trevino says, take a look.
5: Kevin Townsend called ball.
0: And it was a strike. Good challenge.
5: Turn pitch and strike. Cincinnati 2 remaining.
0: Runner at first. One out. Ninth inning. 10-9. Reds lead the Giants. Emilio Pagan comes set. Here's the 0-1. Kavanaugh checks his swing on a pitch down on the outside corner. Evening the count at one ball, one strike.
9: Yeah, back-to-back splitters right there from Emilio Pagan. Maybe staying away from the fastball with Kavanaugh.
0: Right-hander sets. And here is the 1-1 pitch. Low on the outside corner. Two balls and a strike. This is a Reds Wobers Mustard pitching change with Pagan coming into the ballgame. Wobers Mustard, let's put some mustard on it. 2-1 on Kavanaugh. Here's Pagan's 2-1 pitch. Low and in, 3-1. Well, you don't want to walk him because that forces the tying run into scoring position. And it also puts the potential winning run aboard. Left-handed hitter, right-handed pitcher. Pagan sets, and here he comes, the 3-1 pitch. Swing, and it's fouled back into the net, left side. Full count, 3-2 on Kavanaugh. Make sure you stay tuned after the game. You'll have the Toyota Tundra star of the game. Few guys to choose from in this one today. Tyler Stevenson, the go-ahead pinch hit single. Grand slam by Suarez. Here's the 3-2 pitch to Kavanaugh again. Swing and a miss. He struck him out. Down on strikes, Drew Kavanaugh. Two gone here in the ninth inning.
9: What a good spot for that fastball from Pagan. Got it right inside under the elbows of Kavanaugh. Really could never get anything on that ball.
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0: With Chris Welsh, I'm Tommy Thraw. Great to be with you at Oracle Park in San Francisco, where the Reds have rallied to take a 10-9 lead and are now trying to hold on with a runner at first and two outs. Pagan dealing with Christian Koss. Here he comes, first pitch, swing and a foul. Back to the right out of play, nothing and one. Tanika Burrell, our onside engineer, Austin Elmore, relieved back in our network headquarters by Joe Waddell. Yid standing by with the Reds postgame show. Nothing and one, the count on Christian Koss. Runner at first, two outs. The right-hander sets. Here's the 0-1. Swung on, fouled back to the right side, out of play. Still no balls and two strikes on Christian Koss. Wind blowing out to right. Sun-drenched day here in San Francisco. The Reds trying to end this series on the highest of notes. Pagan from the belt throws the 0-2 off the plate outside. One ball and two strikes. The Reds have stunned this Oracle Park crowd, 24,130 witnesses to one of the biggest comebacks in Reds history. Pagan sets, and the 1-2 pitch on the way. Swing and a miss. He struck him out. Got him with a split down and in, and that's it. The Reds somehow get off the mat. They rally in the ninth inning and beat the Giants 10-9.
9: Boy, what a feel-good win here this afternoon for a team that has struggled mightily coming in here to this series. They were favored against the Giants. It looked like they had all the pieces set just right, and they were unable to win either of the first two ball games. They're down six in the ninth inning, and they come right back to stun the Giants. This is one of the best feel-good wins I've seen the Reds have all year long.
0: Unbelievable. Here in San Francisco, a seven-run ninth-inning rally for the Reds as they battle all the way back to beat the Giants. Again, final score, 10-9. Biggest comeback rally for the Reds since 1958. So the Reds winners tonight over the Giants. We're back to wrap it up right after this on the Reds Radio Network.
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0: Welcome back out to San Francisco and Oracle Park, where the Reds are winners 10-9 over the Giants today here along the bay. A wild one. The Reds scoring seven times in the ninth. Home runs of the inning by Hector Rodriguez and Eugenio Suarez. The home run by Rodriguez was his second of the game, his first career multi-home run game. Of course, he only has three home runs, period, up here at the big league level. Here's a look at the totals. For the Reds, 10 runs on 15 hits, no errors, and the Reds left 10 on base. For the Giants, 9 runs, 12 hits, 2 errors, 7 left. Winning pitcher is Tony Santillan, 2-4. Emilio Pagan earns his 17th save, and Dylan Smith falls to 0-5 with the loss. This game was played in 3 hours and 15 minutes, 24,130, looking on at Oracle Park in San Francisco this afternoon. Now the Reds will enjoy an off day tomorrow before kicking off a three-game series on the north side of Chicago on Friday. It'll be Rhett Lauder on the mound for the Reds. He's 5-8 with a 5.13 ERA. Lefty David Peterson starts for the Cubs. He's 7-7 with a 5.17 earned run average. First pitch is 2:20. We're on the air at 1:50 Cincinnati time of the Reds pregame show across the network. That's all for us for now. Thanks for listening. For Chris Welsh, our on-site engineer, Tanika Burrell, our studio producers back at our network headquarters today, Joe Waddell, and before him, Austin Elmore. I'm Tommy Thrall saying so long from Oracle Park in San Francisco. Stick around. Yeah, Dave Armbruster's got the Reds postgame show coming up next right here on the Reds Radio Network. Good night.
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27: What a wild and historic comeback by the Reds today in San Francisco. They scored seven times in the top of the ninth. They come from six down to beat the Giants 10-9. It's the first time since 1958 that the Reds won a game when trailing by six entering the ninth inning, and just the third time in Reds history. And this is the Cincinnati Children's Postgame Show. I'm Dave Armbruster. The Giants, thanks in large part to three two-run homers, led this game after eight. Hector Rodriguez began the ninth with a home run to right field, his second home run of the game. Then after Cincinnati loaded the bases, Eugenio Suarez hit a grand slam. Later in the inning, Jose Trevino tied the game with a sac fly, and then Tyler Stevenson put the Reds in front with a pinch hit RBI single. Nick Lodolo started for Cincinnati today. He gave up four runs on a pair of two-run homers in four-plus innings. Tony Santion gave up three runs in the eighth, but he gets the win, and Emilio Pagan saves his 17th game of the season. Coming up, we'll check scores around Major League Baseball, highlights from this game, and there are a bunch of them. But up first, we check back in with Tommy and Chris. 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
3: Reds score seven times in the top of the ninth, and they beat the Giants today. 10-9, the final score. You're listening to the Cincinnati Children's Postgame Show. I'm Dave Armbruster. Let's get some final thoughts on this game from Tommy Throw and Chris Welsh.
4: Well, Chris, this is about as wild of a ball game as you will ever see. Never in my wildest dreams did I imagine that the Reds were going to come back from six runs down in the ninth inning.
5: You know, I'm just really wondering what Emilio Pagan was thinking out there. You know, six runs down in the ninth inning, he's probably beginning to unlace his shoes. And then next thing you know, the Reds come to tie it up. The one pitch grand slam from Eugenio Suarez, that stunned the Giants enough. And I think that set them so far back that the couple of runs that they were able to score after that were just kind of icing on the cake, although it was just a one-run deficit and win. And, man, it was exciting.
4: It's such a wild, exciting game. But, you know, this kind of shows, you know, it looks like the Reds are out of it. They're dead in the water. And then all of a sudden, you just kind of relax and go up there and play baseball. That's kind of what it looked like the Reds hitters were doing there in the ninth inning.
5: Yeah, and I think because the Giants are a little bit weak in the bullpen, if you don't have a shutdown bullpen, these are the kind of games that can get away from you. And they did with the Giants. They brought in a young man that was very inexperienced to start the ninth inning after he pitched the eighth, and he just couldn't get the job done. But the Reds are beginning to see some things that they like. Number one, Hector Rodriguez gets moved into the leadoff spot today, hits a couple of home runs. He handled himself very well out there. Three hits overall for Rodriguez. So that's one of those things where all of a sudden maybe Terry Francona's got a little bit better idea of a lineup change that's going to work.
4: Worth noting as well, this is one of the toughest places in baseball to play right field. Never once did he really look overmatched out there in right.
5: Yeah, you're right about that. So, I like him at the plate. He's a good enough player in right field to hang in there, and maybe the Reds can build on this, enjoy an off day in Chicago, and make it a fun series in Chicago when they take on the Cubs this weekend.
4: Should be. The Cubs have been playing some good baseball. Could be a fun weekend in Chicago. Yet.
3: All right, thanks, Tommy. When we return, we'll take a look at scores around Major League Baseball. 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

0: Children's post-game show. Reds over the Giants today in San Francisco. 10-9 the final score. Let's take a look at some other scores around baseball. 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We start in American League Cities, where the Rays shut out the Tigers today 3-0. They improved to 79-54 on the season. Freddie Peralta, 6 shutout innings of two-hit baseball for Tampa Bay. Johnny DeLuca gave the Rays all they needed in the second.
1: 35 stolen bases for Chandler. And there's a shot down the left side. That's going to be a fair ball toward the corner off the bat of DeLuca. And here comes Simpson headed to the plate. There will be no throw. It's a double for DeLuca. And the Rays break out in front. It's a 1-0 ball game.
0: And that's the call on Rays TV. The Guardians scored twice in the ninth. They beat the Angels 4-3. They improve now to 68-66 on the season. The Phillies shut out the Mariners 6-0. Bryce Harper, a two-run homer in the first. And then in the second, Kyle Schwarber came to the plate with two on.
2: 2-2. Swing and a fly ball out toward right field. Going back is Ward. Back to the wall. The first to 40. Kyle Schwarber, a three-run home run. And the Phillies have busted this baby open here in the second inning. It is 6-0 Phils.
0: And that's Tom McCarthy on Phillies TV. They are in the top of the first inning now in New York, where the Astros lead the Yankees 1-0. No score. Top of the first, Royals and Blue Jays. Still to come, the Rangers and White Sox at 7:40. And then at 9:05, the A's and Twins get together in Sacramento. When we return, scores from National League cities. 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
0: 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I'm Dave Armbruster. Reds beat the Giants today 10-9. Continuing with scores now from National League cities, the D-backs shut out the Cubbies 2-0, the final score. They improved to 71-63. Eduardo Rodriguez wins his 14th game of the season. The Reds, of course, head to Wrigley Field for a three-game series beginning on Friday night. The Padres shut out the Pirates today 3-0, the final score. Everything else is in action. The Red Sox and Marlins are getting together in Miami. The Marlins have a 2-0 lead, bottom of the second. Nationals 1, Rockies 0, top of the third inning. Just underway, the Brewers and Mets, the Dodgers and Braves in the top of the first. And coming up at 7:45, it's the Orioles and Cardinals from St. Louis. Looking at the standings now in the National League, your division leaders at the moment, the Brewers, the Dodgers, and the Atlanta Braves, the three wild card teams if the season ended right now would be the Cubs, Phillies, and San Diego Padres. The Arizona Diamondbacks just a game back in the race for that final wild card spot. When we return, highlights from today's Reds comeback win over the Giants. They win it 10-9, and you are listening to the Cincinnati Children's Postgame Show on the Reds Radio Network.
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0: Reds over the Giants today, 10-9 the final score. This is the Cincinnati Children's Postgame Show. I'm Dave Armbruster. Now to the highlights. The Reds got on the scoreboard first against Giants starter Logan Webb today. After leaving a couple of runners on base in the first, Dane Meyers led off the second by drawing a walk. Matt McClain bunted him over to second base. Jose Trevino was next up. He made it 1-0 with a base hit to right field. Nick Lodolo started for the Reds. He left the bases loaded in the first without allowing the Giants to score. He wasn't so fortunate in the bottom of the second. With two outs, Shea Wincombe doubled to center field. Next up was leadoff man Jonah Cox. He homered to center field to give San Francisco a 2-1 lead. It didn't take Cincinnati long to get that run back. In fact, Hector Rodriguez, who was batting in the leadoff spot today, made it a tie game with one swing of the bat.
14: And Rodriguez swings and hits a high fly ball deep to left field. That is a center fielder going back. And it is bounce over the fence. No, they're going to call it a home run. Right into the Giants bullpen in left center field. And the ball is carrying here at Oracle Park. And that home run by Hector Rodriguez, his second of his major league career, ties the ball game up at 2.
0: After the home run, Ellie De La Cruz doubled to left. He moved to third when Sal Stewart grounded out, but J.J. Blade lined out the left field and Eugenio Suarez struck out. De La Cruz was left standing at third base. Neither team scored in the fourth, but the Giants took the lead in the bottom of the fifth. Lodolo walked Jonah Cox to begin the inning. Next up, Rafael Devers hit a two-run homer to right field. That made it 4-2. Lodolo faced one more batter after the home run, and his day was over. Four-plus innings, six hits, four runs earned, two walks, five strikeouts, a couple of home runs, a hit batter, a wild pitch, 95 pitches, 58 of those for strikes. The Giants added to the lead in the bottom of the sixth off Julian Garcia. Andrew Kisner doubled to begin the inning. Christian Voss singled, but on the play, Kisner was thrown out at the plate. Grant McCray struck out, so one on with two outs, and number nine hitter Shea Whitcomb hit a home run to center field. San Francisco was leading 6-2. Ryan Walker came on to pitch the top of the seventh for the Giants. With one out, Key Brian Hayes singled. Hector Rodriguez singled, as did Ellie De La Cruz, so the bases were loaded with one out. Sal Stewart hit a sac fly to center field. Hayes scored. That made it 6-3, and that was the 100th RBI for Sal Stewart this season, tying him with Jim Greengrass for the Reds' rookie record. J.J. Blade walked after the sac fly to reload the bases, but Suarez popped up to end the inning. Spencer Bivens pitched the top of the eighth for the Giants. Dane Meyers singled leading off the inning, his second hit of the game, but Bivens retired the next three Reds to end the inning. The Giants made this game, we thought, a laughter in the bottom of the laugher in the bottom of the eighth. Tony Santion came on the pitch. He loaded the bases thanks to a double, a hit batter, and an intentional walk. Then after two were out, pinch hitter Drew Gilbert cleared the bases with a double. That made it 9-3. Bivens was still on the mound in the top of the ninth. Hector Rodriguez was first up, and he did it again.
2: Now the pitch, and this ball is hit high in the air, deep down the right field line, and that ball is gone inside the right field foul pole. Hector Rodriguez has belted his second home run of the afternoon, and this one looked like it had to be splashing out in McCovey Cove. Sure enough, boy, a moonshot from Hector Rodriguez, who has hit his second and third career home runs in this ball game today.
0: Ellie De La Cruz then singled to left field. Sal Stewart walked. J.J. Bleday walked. That loaded the bases with no outs. At that point, Bivens was pulled in favor of Dylan Smith. Next to the plate for Cincinnati was A. Eugenio Suarez, and he greeted Smith rudely.
2: The right-hander stares in, has the sign, sets ready, the 1-0. And Suarez swings. There's a high drive, deep left field. Back goes Hill at the track, at the wall. It is gone. A. Eugenio Suarez launches a grand slam out of here to left, and the Reds all of a sudden are right back in it within one.
14: Oh, oh, oh, oh baby.
0: After the grand slam, Dane Meyer singled and went to second on a throwing error. Matt McLain then reached on a single, or on a bunt single, with Myers moving to third base. McLain then stole second base. Jose Trevino hit a sac fly to right, scoring Myers. That tied the game at 9. At that point, Tyler Stevenson came on the pinch hit for Key Brian Hayes, and he delivered our change to the outcome play of the game.
2: Here's the 0-2 to Stevenson. Swing and a line drive over short base hit. This will score McLain, and the Reds have come all the way back. They have scored 7 times in the ninth and have taken a 10-9 lead.
0: 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Emilio Pagan pitched the bottom of the ninth. He gave up a 1-out single to Turner Hill, but struck out the next 2 batters to end the ball game. Reds win it today, 10-9. 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

0: Reds come from behind. They score seven times in the ninth. They beat the Giants tonight, 10-9, the final score. You're listening to the Cincinnati Children's Postgame Show. Here are the totals for Cincinnati, 10 runs on 15 hits, no errors, 10 left on base. For San Francisco, 9 runs, 12 hits, 1 error. They strand at 7. Santion, the winner, 2-4. Smith, the loser, 0-5. Emilio Pagan, save number 17. And with that save, the Ohio Department of Public Safety would like to help a Southern Ohio family with the donation of a child car safety seat. The Ohio Department of Public Safety is proud to help your entire family travel safely by buckling up with a safety belt and a car seat every trip, every time. Couple of home runs and four home runs in this game for Cincinnati. Rodriguez number 2 and number 3, and then for San Francisco, Cox number 3, Devers number 29, and Whitcomb number 3. 3 hours 15 minutes, 24,130 on hand at Oracle Park in San Francisco. With the victory, the Reds are now 63-71. The Giants fall to 54-79 with the defeat, and that will take us to the Toyota Tundra star of the game, and that has to go today. Could go to a lot of people, believe me, but that's going to go to Hector Rodriguez, and why not? He had the best game of his young major league career, 3-for-6 today, a pair of home runs, including the one in the ninth inning that started the big rally, and a couple of RBIs. And for being named the Toyota Tundra star of the game, he'll receive a gift card from Richter & Phillips Jewelers, the official jeweler of the Cincinnati Reds, and your Cincinnati and Northern Kentucky Toyota dealers, and the powerful, fuel-efficient, built in the USA 2026 Tundra official truck of the Reds. Let's head back to San Francisco and hear from manager Terry Francona.
1: You know, Gino hits the home run, and you're just like, you're kind of like, why can't that be the tying run? Yeah. Hate to come that far back, but to our guys' credit, they kept going. And I mean, McClain steals the base, it's huge, because then he can move up on the sack fly. Yeah. You know, they made some mistakes, we capitalized. We also, to get where we were, made some mistakes, but at least we kept playing and make for a heck of a lot better flight.
2: Hector Rodriguez got started there in the ninth. That kind of energized the bench?
1: I think so. I mean, I think it energized him.
2: Yeah.
1: He hit a couple. You know, he's got such good hitter's hands. If he just can relax and swing at strikes, he'll do some damage.
2: Are you seeing some signs from him on this road trip?
1: Yeah. And again, it's early and there's a lot of baseball, but when he swings at strikes, he can hit the ground ball the other way. Got a bunt down. You know, there's some things in his game that we love. Just gotta let him settle in.
3: You wanted to stretch the lineup a little bit. That seemed like, especially in that last inning, that's what you got.
1: Yeah, and it doesn't hurt to have Steve-O sitting over there either. So, I mean, some good things happened, and I'm just glad they kept playing, because that was kind of not a real fun day.
4: What'd you like about the two bunts by Myers and McClain that kept things going?
1: Well, I think I've said this probably a million times. You do little things that turn into big things. I don't know if Myers quite knew where the ball was. He knew it went somewhere. We were all trying to help him get a second.
0: That's Reds manager Terry Francona. So the Reds have tomorrow off. They will jump on a Delta charter here in just a little bit, head to Chicago, where, again, they have tomorrow off before beginning a three-game series against the Cubs at Wrigley on Friday night. In game one of that series, Rhett Lauder goes to the mound for Cincinnati. He's 5-8 with a 5.13 ERA. Lefty David Peterson pitches for Chicago. He is 7-7. His ERA, 5.17. We're on the air with the pregame show beginning at 1:50. First pitch is scheduled for 2:20. And once again, the final score today, the Reds knock off the Giants 10-9. And we will talk to you Friday night right here on the Reds Radio Network.
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2: 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Gold Star Chili, Stoplight 17 in Somerset.
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6: Fox News, I'm Tom Graham. A Texas judge ruling an ICE agent will not be extradited to Minnesota.
7: U.S. District Judge Fernando Rodriguez Jr. denying Minnesota Attorney General Democrat Keith Ellison's bid to compel Texas to extradite ICE agent Christian Castro after the Hennepin County DA, Democrat Mary Moriarty, in May, charged Castro with multiple counts, accusing him of firing his weapon and hitting an illegal immigrant in the leg during ICE operations earlier this year and making a false report claiming self-defense.
6: Fox's Jeff Manasso, a wildfire raging in North Texas, burning at least 80,000 acres so far. Fox Weather's Brandi Campbell is in Palo Pinto County, west of Fort Worth.
8: Crews have poured in from across the state to help with the Ross Fire. Fire engines and bulldozers on the ground as aircrafts drop water and fire retardant to suppress the fire.
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5: Here's your WTLO forecast. I'm staff meteorologist Megan Mulford. Lows dip down to about 66 tonight under mainly clear skies, southerly winds at around 5 miles an hour. Sunshine mixed with clouds at times with fog early tomorrow. Slight chance of thunderstorms. High of 87. Chance for storms and foggy tomorrow night. Lows around 65. With your WTLO forecast, I'm staff meteorologist Megan Mulford. Currently 81.
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1: News, I'm John Zossi. Secretary of War Pete Hegseth marking a five-year anniversary of a terror attack that killed 13 U.S. service members during the withdrawal from Afghanistan by upgrading the awards of three Marines. The War Secretary praises them.
2: When the wicked sought to sow terror, these men stood as lions at that gate, bold in their purpose, fierce in their resolve, and unbreakable in their courage.
1: A New York law banning local law enforcement from cooperating with ICE in civil immigration cases went into effect yesterday. Nassau County Executive and New York Republican gubernatorial candidate Bruce Blakeman says the law will make New York less safe.
3: Every murder, every rape, every robbery, every burglary, every drug overdose committed by a legal migrant is on the hands of Kathy Hochul.
1: Governor Hochul says the law doesn't stop local law enforcement from working with ICE in criminal deportation cases. 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
6: Somerset weather. Here's your WTLO forecast. I'm staff meteorologist Megan Mulford. Lows dip down to about 66 tonight under mainly clear skies. Winds out of the southeast at around 5 miles an hour. Slight chance for storms. Tomorrow, high temperatures reach up to 87. Partly cloudy skies with fog at times early. 65 tomorrow night, chance of thunderstorms. With your WTLO forecast, I'm staff meteorologist Megan Mulford. Currently 81.
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8: I'm Greg Bell, and we'll begin in Wistful Vista, the home of Fibber McGee and Molly. And later we travel to Metropolis for our weekly visit with the adventures of Superman. This upcoming comedy program aired on radio for more than two decades, debuting in 1935, and not wrapping up until the mid-1950s. Unlike many other radio shows, it did not transition to television. Well, sort of. While radio leads Jim and Marion Jordan did not indeed star in a TV show, there was a later attempt, airing for only a few months, though, beginning in 1959. It had Bob Sweeney as Fibber and Kathy Lewis as Molly. Originally planned for 76 episodes, only about a dozen aired before it was canceled due to low ratings. Guess they couldn't quite capture the magic of the Jordans, as you'll now hear in this fun one. Hey, be sure to listen for the adult actor with a child's voice, Walter Tetley, as the telegram boy. You know Tetley for his work as Leroy on The Great Gildersleeve, and as Julius on Phil Harris and Alice Faye. At the time of this appearance, he was actually